0: didn't get to everything today, but it doesn't matter. It doesn't matter. We did what we wanted to do, and we did it the way we wanted to do it. And you've got, again, in Newark, New Jersey, at the DHS Center, where they keep illegal aliens and prepare them for deportation. Once again, the Democrats and their mob showed up, obstructed justice, tried to undermine our immigration laws and law enforcement, which is really outrageous, of course. And pepper spray was used to try and push the crowd back. And this Senator Kim says, "I got hit with pepper spray." Well, you know what, a-hole? Maybe you shouldn't have been there, and your fat face shouldn't have been there, and the governor's fat face shouldn't have been there, and all you people shouldn't have been there. You're undermining our Constitution and law and order. I'll be right back. Folks, if you're turning 65 or you're older, then I know you're like me and getting bombarded with Medicare spam. 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
2: Fox News, I'm Tom Graham. President Trump says talks with Iran are moving forward, but he's prepared to restart combat operations. He huddled with his cabinet today. Fox's Jared Halpern.
3: The president's negotiations to end the war with Iran are going very well.
4: They are starting to give us the things that they have to give us.
3: The president says a framework deal with Iran would immediately reopen the Strait of Hormuz.
2: The president also remains steadfast that any peace agreement must include Iran giving up its nuclear ambitions. Former First Lady Jill Biden speaking out following her husband's infamous 2024 debate performance against then-candidate Donald Trump.
5: I don't know what happened. I mean, as I watched it, I thought, oh my God, he's having a stroke. And it scared me to death.
2: And former First Lady speaking to CBS News Sunday morning, then President Biden dropped his re-election bid shortly after that debate. 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
6: A chance of thunderstorms tonight with an overnight low of 65. I'm Steve Smith. Here's what's trending on News Talk KZRG. Prosecutors have dropped all charges against a McDonald County man accused of shooting and killing his brother. Ryan Holt was charged with manslaughter and armed criminal action. The death of his brother Brandon back on June 25th of last year. Ryan Holt said his brother started a fight after he went to pick him up, and that led to shooting his brother with a 9mm pistol. The McDonald County prosecuting attorney now says Bull acted in self-defense. A plan to raise speed limits on rural areas of Interstate Highway in Missouri is raising questions about safety. Missouri State Highway Patrol Captain Scott Weiss says it's no secret how the patrol feels about traffic safety and keeping people alive on the highways.
7: We don't comment about pending legislation, but 27% of the fatalities that occurred last summer between Memorial Day and Labor Day involved someone that was speeding. So anyone, requesting any numbers or stats or opinions on that, really just look at the numbers.
6: A plea change in the case of a man from Pittsburgh who faces charges for allegedly kidnapping and sexually assaulting a young girl at a Pittsburgh motel last year in return for pleading guilty to rape and aggravated sodomy. A charge of aggravated kidnapping against Damian Yarborough was dropped. Prosecutors agreed to recommend a sentence of just over 17 years. Sentencing is slated for July 20th. Steve Smith, News Talk, KCRG.
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11: Here's your KCRG forecast. Some rain and thunder to arrive overnight. Not expecting severe weather, but some locally heavy rain might be possible. A chance of showers and thunderstorms late, especially towards 3 to 4 a.m., lows in the mid-60s. Areas of rain and thunder expected on Thursday morning time, especially afternoon. Just some lingering clouds, a high of 78. And then on Friday, a good chance of showers and thunderstorms as well. Some locally heavy rain to round out the week. Friday's high 79. I'm meteorologist Mark Thibodeau in the KCRG Storm Center.
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4: Here's your KZRG forecast. Some rain and thunder to arrive overnight. Not expecting severe weather, but some locally heavy rain might be possible. A chance of showers and thunderstorms late, especially towards 3 to 4 a.m., lows in the mid-60s. Areas of rain and thunder expected on Thursday morning time, especially afternoon. Just some lingering clouds, a high of 78. And then on Friday, a good chance of showers and thunderstorms as well. Some locally heavy rain to round out the week. Friday's high 79. I'm meteorologist Mark Thibodeau in the KZRG Storm Center.
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0: Sean Hannity, 10 a.m. Eastern Time tomorrow, drops the podcast. And you'll be able to see it on Spotify, Apple, or YouTube. Goes on for quite a while. We joke around. We talk about the past. We talk about current issues and so forth. He and I have tremendous chemistry. We really are like brothers. That's not just a statement. We've been through a lot. We've done a lot together over, I think, 30 years, maybe 35 years. Long time. Long time. And time goes fast. And the older you get, the faster it goes, right? I guess with Sean, I mean, Rush could have been sitting there with us too, but there you go. And we're all drowning in compromise and confusion. One ministry is still preaching the uncompromised word of God without apology. Hagee Ministries. And Pastor John Hagee and his son Matt, they are fabulous. The whole family is fabulous. I've told you I know them personally, my wife, our family. We're all very, very close. Christians and Jews standing shoulder to shoulder in support of God's word, in support of his mission, our joint principles, the Judeo-Christian belief system. You're really going to love Hagee Ministries. You really are. Every day they blast the full gospel across the planet. Powerful radio and television broadcasts that reach millions. Explosive social media that reach the next generation where they live. Rock solid Christian education programs. You might say, Mark, you're Jewish. You're promoting this. You bet I am. Because we need a strong, healthy Christian community in this country. And I know that. As a Jew, very important. They have a website loaded with biblical truth, a daily e-devotional that feeds the soul of believers everywhere. It's the real thing, straight from the Bible, straight from the heart of Pastors John and Matt Hagee. And they are truly unique in a great way. And they have great parishioners, a beautiful church. It's filled to the rooftops every Sunday. I had the honor of being there. My family did it, and I. Just terrific. But none of it happens by accident. It takes resources. It takes you. 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Us, not so much. 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It is tax deductible. Hagee Ministries, doing the Lord's work. Let's make sure they can keep doing it. And I can vouch for these people. They are fantastic. Have you noticed all these Marxist socialists are very, very wealthy? Here we have centersquare.com. Investigation, Sanders' anti-oligarchy tour spent $608,000 on elite travel. This guy goes first class. Private jets, chauffeured cars. All communist leaders do. While Democratic Socialist rails against billionaire, spends big on private jets, chauffeured cars, and upscale hotels, the Center Square finds. I bet you didn't see this on TV, did you? Over at MS Later. Or the Constipated News Network, or any of the networks. Senator Bernie Sanders, a self-described Democratic Socialist, has spent nearly $608,000 on private jets, chauffeured cars, an upscale hotel since last year through his campaign fund, an investigation by the Center Square found. Sanders is barnstorming the country on his Fighting Oligarchy tour, a series of rallies aimed at opposing President Trump and supporting economic populism, a.k.a. socialism. To defray its costs, he's raising and spending money through his principal campaign committee, Friends of Bernie Sanders. Does he have any? Even as Sanders rails against billionaires' political clout and economic inequality, his committee has relied on elite trappings more commonly associated with the wealthy. The Center Square examined Friends of Bernie Sanders' filings with the FEC from the start of the tour in January 2025 through March, a 15-month stretch when Sanders was the featured speaker at 32 rallies at cities, university camp I, and small towns around the country. More than half a dozen other members of Congress, including AOC, have also spoken at the rallies. To travel, the committee paid $562,000 for 11 private jet trips, almost $17,000 for a chauffeured car or limousine service 11 times. For lodging, it paid almost $30,000 to stay at four-star hotels 15 times. You believe this? Paul Dane, chairman of the Vermont Republican Party, said Sanders is out of touch with ordinary state citizens. Yeah, he's a hypocrite. He's a fraud. He's a buffoon. These people are really bastards, and they're going to destroy our country if we let them. Cholera. We salute our armed forces, police officers, firefighters, emergency personnel, ICE, our trucker brothers and sisters, the men and women in Israel, the men and women in Ukraine, the men and women in Persia. And you, the American people, the great American people, God bless you. Thanks for listening. 10 a.m. tomorrow, Eastern, Kennedy's.
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4: Game four between the Hurricanes and Canadians is underway at the Stanley Cup playoffs, and they are scoreless halfway through the first period. Carolina leads the series 2-1. In Major League Baseball, it was a good day for the Phillies.
5: The left-hander fires, and it's popped up. Left side of the infield, Boehm's calling. He's got it, and the Phillies sweep the Padres, a pair of shutouts as Christopher Sanchez keeps the scoreless inning streak alive. The Phillies get out the brooms in San Diego, a 3-0 final.
4: You just heard it on the Phillies radio network. The Cubs trying to snap out of their 10-game losing streak. Ian Happ with the 3-run shot just gave them the lead. They are up on the Pirates 7-4, top of the 7th inning. Tigers over the Angels 4-0, top of the 8th inning. And the Yankees lead the Royals 2-0, top of the 5th. Mets over the Reds 2-1, bottom of the 5th.
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7: More military strikes possible. I'm Tom Graham, Fox News. The White House cabinet huddling today to discuss a peace deal with Iran amid a fragile ceasefire. President Trump insisting Tehran doesn't have much bargaining power after previous U.S. military strikes.
8: They're negotiating on fumes.
9: Lead U.S. negotiator Steve Witkoff is stateside for the first cabinet meeting since the U.S. launched defensive strikes against Iran this weekend.
8: They are starting to give us the things that they have to give us, and if they do, that's great, and if they won't, then the men man on my left is going to finish him off.
9: War Secretary Pete Hegseth posts, the man on his left agrees.
8: Pete Hegseth, Central Casting. He loves war. I don't know. I guess.
9: According to the president, the U.S. is not talking about paying Iran to open the Strait of Hormuz or trading enriched uranium, a.k.a. nuclear dust, for reduced sanctions.
7: Fox's Peter Ducey and U.S. officials telling Fox News four more Iranian drones that posed a threat in the Strait of Hormuz have been shot down. Tragedy in Washington state after a chemical tank implosion. Two are dead, nine others missing.
10: Longview Fire Department Battalion Chief Matt Amos said Wednesday began recovery efforts in the deadly accident at Nippon Dynawave Packaging. He said those who are missing, once they're found,
11: they'll undergo decontamination before being transported to the Cowlitz County Coroner's Office for identification.
10: That is where families will be notified. County Fire Chief Scott Goldstein said even though it's believed hundreds of thousands of gallons of chemicals left the imploded tank,
12: there is no air or community-based risk. And I said earlier, there is no risk to the Longview City water supply.
10: The specific cause is still not known. Gernal Scott, Fox News.
7: On Wall Street, the Dow climbing 183 points, the Nasdaq adding nearly 19, S&P 500 up a point, all three setting all-time highs. 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
13: Chance of thunderstorms tonight with an overnight low of 65. I'm Steve Smith. Here's what's trending on News Talk KZRG. Declaring war on mosquitoes. It's that time of year when the city of Joplin takes on mosquitoes, one of nature's most concerning micro predators. The program in Joplin utilizes occasional fogging to control adult mosquitoes and treat mosquito breeding areas to prevent them from becoming adults. Fogging routes will be posted on the city website. You can read more about it inside the KZRG. New details are emerging from a large FBI crime crackdown in the St. Louis area. Matt Pilger has more.
14: Federal investigators say Operation Viper led to 91 arrests from April 20th through May 1st, including suspects tied to violent crimes, illegal gun activity, and drug trafficking. Investigators say 36 weapons were recovered and fentanyl, meth, and cocaine were seized during the operation across the city, county, and nearby communities. FBI Co-Deputy Director Andrew Bailey and U.S. Senator Eric Schmidt were in St. Louis Tuesday to announce the results and discuss continued efforts to reduce violent crime. Matt Pilger, Missouri Net.
13: The Newton County Sheriff issuing a warning about scammers. More inside the KZRG app. I'm Steve Smith, News Talk KZRG.
6: Spring brings fresh blooms, ball games, and backyard barbecues. 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
18: Here's your KZRG forecast. We are not expecting severe weather, but some overnight downpours might be possible. A chance of showers and storms late tonight, mainly after 3 to 4 a.m. Lows in the mid-60s. Areas of rain and thunder, especially morning time on Thursday. Some of the rain could be heavy, high 78. I'm meteorologist Mark Thibodeau in the KZRG Storm Center.
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18: All right, 844-484-3872, 844 for the USA. That's the way to join us today, from coast to coast, from sea to shining sea. We had a busy show ahead. Dan Bongino stops by the program today. We'll have him on. We've got, that'll be in the second hour. We've got huge results out of Texas. John Cornyn just got crushed. Like, not even close. Why did he even run? You see these results? He knew this was coming. Why did he spend the last week trying to muddy up, dirty up, harm the obvious Republican nominee, Ken Paxton? Paxton, who was at this, it was really kind of destined for a victory well before even President Trump brought that endorsement a week ago. But President Trump brought it in. That was the kill shot for John Cornyn's campaign. That was done. It was completely done. You see these results, 64% to 36%. 64 to 36. Ken Paxton, with nearly two-thirds of all Republican primary voters supporting him in that runoff in Texas yesterday. John Cornyn with just 36%. This is not even close to a contest. And if you go back to that March primary, just do it by way of comparison. First and foremost, the New York Times, I like some of their election graphics, I'll admit. I like some of their election graphics. They've got one where they'll show you individual counties in a given state and the direction and the intensity with which they've moved in a certain candidate's direction. So they compared the March primary to yesterday's runoff election. In the primary, of course, we had Paxton, Cornyn, and Wesley Hunt were with three primary candidates running at the time. Every single county in Texas moved in Ken Paxton's direction by a big margin. Lots of movement from the primary to the runoff. And we knew back in March that the anybody but Cornyn vote was huge. People were looking for change. They didn't want the status quo anymore. They didn't want the establishment guy. They didn't, he's been there for 40 years. They didn't want that. No more. They wanted something fresh and new. And so this is an historic thing. This is an incumbent Republican senator thrown out by his own party. We haven't seen anything like this in over half a century. Not by these margins. This is massive. Seismic. And congratulations to Ken Paxton for an epic victory. May he use it well. He's got to go on to beat James Talafrico now, who should be one of the easier candidates to defeat. And may that be a way in which the Democrats waste so much money. I hope they burn every last dollar that they don't have to spend on this race. I really hope they do, because they're going to have to put lipstick all over that pig in the hopes of trying to get it across the finish line. Talafrico is a complete disaster. But before we get there, before we get to the assessment of the general election and the fight that Ken Paxton has ahead of him, I've got some audio for you. This is John Cornyn last night conceding. He doesn't mention his opponent by name, Ken Paxton. He does say he will support the Republican ticket.
21: After a public service career lasting more than four decades and 18 consecutive campaign wins, I'm up short in this primary runoff. You know, a few years ago, I had a friend of mine say, you know what makes God laugh? He said, when we make plans. I've spent most of my time in the Senate building the Republican Party in Texas and in the U.S. Senate. And I've always supported the Republican ticket, and I intend to do so again in this general election. I've said throughout this race that I trust the voters of Texas, and they've made their decision, and I must respect it.
18: Says he'll support the Republican ticket in November. Ken Paxton. So, you know, it didn't have to be this way. Cornyn didn't have to lose his job yesterday. He could have kept it. He could have kept it. But the establishment, of which John Cornyn is very much a part, has made a series of colossal and very visible and very infuriating mistakes that the American people don't want to suffer anymore. So that's why John Cornyn got fired. But think about the mistakes they've made just in the last few days. You know, Cornyn obviously is in the midst of a campaign. That's why he was there yesterday. But the entire Senate is on vacation right now. They're on vacation. They're not at work. What could they be doing were they at work? Well, they could be funding ICE and Border Patrol. The poor administrative employees there continue to go without pay. Congress refuses to give them the money. It's within the power of Republicans to do it on their own. They refuse to. They haven't done it. Last week, they went on vacation in a huff after yelling at the Attorney General of the United States because the Justice Department is offering a settlement fund to American citizens who've been attacked by their own government, which is a wonderful mission. And Senate Republicans were crapping all over it, infuriated that American citizens are going to get money, that they're going to have to explain it to their Democrat media friends. How do I explain this? Why don't you just tell the truth? That would be how you explain this. They freaked out about it. They're freaking out that President Trump wants security money for the East Wing to build the bunker. Why are you freaking out about this? What is wrong with you? And they're mad most of all that President Trump has been endorsing against the establishment, that he's been endorsing on behalf of the MAGA agenda. He's been endorsing on behalf of your agenda, what you sent President Trump to office to do. That's why the president's been giving these big endorsements. That's why Bill Cassidy just got fired in the Louisiana Senate, the U.S. Senate from Louisiana. That's why John Cornyn just got fired from the United States Senate, Texas. That's why Thambelina just got fired, North Carolina. President Trump just threatened a primary endorsement against him, and Thambelina waved the white flag of surrender. That's why you're seeing these guys leave. Because the president is done with the failure. He wants somebody else who's going to get in there and fight. The other thing that these guys could have done. So they did John Cornyn no favors, by the way, to going on vacation last week in that way. That did not help. Cornyn, I don't know if Cornyn was one of the guys yelling at the attorney general, but if he was, that was politically suicidal to be among those guys. Moronic. And the reason he got fired. But in addition to that, the biggest thing of all that they could have done to save Cornyn's hide, to save Bill Cassidy, the Save America Act. They could have passed election integrity. They could have taken this to the floor. They could have done a speaking filibuster. They could have forced every Democrat in the Senate to tucker themselves out with their whiny, insane ramblings about how America doesn't deserve election integrity. They could have, but they didn't do that. They didn't. So they got fired. It's not that complicated. This is very straightforward stuff. And I've heard lots of people, to include the president, say, you know, John Cornyn's really nice. President Trump said this morning on Truth Social, he goes, congratulations to Ken Paxton and thank you to John Cornyn for his service. We've had a great friendship, and I expect we'll have a great friendship for the years to come. And now, that's very gracious of the president. It's nice of him to say. It also, as I'm kind of measuring what he's up to, I think part of this is he's hoping Cornyn behaves himself in the final months that he's in the Senate, that he doesn't become another bitter Bill Cassidy, that he doesn't become like a ludicrous, emotionally incontinent Thambelina. You know what I mean? He doesn't want that out of Cornyn. He'd love for Cornyn to work with him to the extent that he could get that in these closing months of Cornyn's time in the Senate. But he's treating him nicely. He's treating him nicely. But if they had just passed the Save America Act, my guess is all of these guys would still have their jobs. All of them. They'd still be in the Senate. Bill Cassidy would still be there. John Cornyn would still be there. If Thambelina fought for the Save America Act, if he had the temperament to fight for it in the first place, he would not have been run out of the Senate. And yet, they're out. because of their failures. Here's Ken Paxton, who was never shy about the fact. Man, talk about a political miracle. As President Trump said, I'm about to make an endorsement. Ken Paxton rushes to X and says, tell you what, I'll drop out of the race if Cornyn and company get the Save America Act passed. The second they do that, boom, I'm out of the race. And they could never do it. They can never do it. Here's Ken Paxton last night.
0: I'll support President Trump's America First agenda and finally secure our nation's elections by passing the Save America Act. I've taken on Big Food and Big Pharma as Attorney General. And I'm going to continue doing that in the Senate because making America healthy again is critical for our nation's future.
18: Gotta love it. Gotta love it. You know, I love all of the nonsense we saw, and we're still seeing that, oh, well, this is better for Democrats that Ken Paxton is the nominee, not that tough-to-beat John Cornyn. I'm seeing all this, I'm going, what? Are you serious? Do you know how many producer gyms are in Texas? Do you know how many people are enthusiastic about Ken Paxton? The energy for Paxton that exists in Texas? Just look at the numbers. The guy won 64-36 in a Republican contest yesterday. There's tons of energy for this guy. Tons of energy for this guy. And he's going up against an utter freak, Talafrico, a guy who manipulates scripture, pretends like Jesus endorses abortion, that he says things like God has all of these genders. He's anti-meat. You see this? He's running a vegan campaign. He's anti-meat in Texas. The Democrats are going to set $100 million on fire this year to help try to get Talafrico into the Senate. Man, they want to win Texas. They've wanted Texas for so long. They call it fool's gold for Democrats for a reason. And they're running Talafrico. President Trump said that Jasmine Crockett, no relation to Davy. He said on Truth Social this morning, Jasmine Crockett would have been better. Jasmine Crockett would have been better. But now we got to deal with Talafrico. And deal with Talafrico we shall. More ahead on The Vince Show.
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1: 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One person is dead and nine others remain missing after a chemical tank ruptured at a paper mill in Washington State.
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25: 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So I sent a guy in after him, and a guy after him, and now the water.

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7: Here's your KZRG forecast. Some rain and thunder to arrive overnight. Not expecting severe weather, but some locally heavy rain might be possible. A chance of showers and thunderstorms late, especially towards 3 to 4 a.m., lows in the mid-60s. Areas of rain and thunder expected on Thursday morning time, especially afternoon. Just some lingering clouds, a high of 78. And then on Friday, a good chance of showers and thunderstorms as well. Some locally heavy rain to round out the week. Friday's high 79. I'm meteorologist Mark Thibodeau in the KZRG Storm Center.
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10: So much winning every day. 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
11: Yeah, so John Cornyn getting crushed yesterday in Texas. Ken Paxton destined for the United States Senate now, which is a lot of fun. But first, he's got to clear the hurdle of heresies. We call it James Talafrico. He's out of control. By the way, Ken Paxton apparently has been using the phrase Talafrico now, which is nice. Let me brush my shoulder off if you can. It's brush. You know, we try and come up with some good stuff here. And so Talafrico is the official name now. And he's the guy's nuts. The guy's really nuts. Here is Ken Paxton's first anti-Talarico ad, and it is, as the kids say, a complete banger.
12: Move over, Davy Crockett. There's a new Texas trailblazer in town, and their name is James Talarico, the man who bragged, "Our office is the first in the history of Texas to add pronouns to our official business cards."
13: I am running around like a crazy person today.
12: Spreading his white skin wherever he goes.
14: I am not a perfect Christian.
13: Prophetic voices like Jesus have helped me reckon with my own whiteness, my own masculinity, and it's a painful process.
12: Bearing the cross of white skin and unambiguous masculinity.
13: I was a big nerd in high school. Never played sports. I probably shouldn't out myself like this. Sex is a spectrum, and oftentimes it can be very ambiguous. God is both masculine and feminine and everything in between. God is non-binary.
11: Oh, my gosh. Come on now. I love the
15: pronouns.
11: I love the pro. You know, Texas doesn't go for this, right? Like maybe little tiny pockets of Austin or something, but like the rest of they say keep Austin weird. Everybody else though, it's like, is Texas really going to go for this, Jim?
15: You know, we have a lot of Hispanics in Texas, a large Latino population.
11: Yeah.
15: The Latino population is really very Catholic and very Christian.
11: It turns out. Yeah, Democrats have made a lot of racist assumptions about people on the basis of things like their skin color. They've been making these like racial solidarity pitches for years. You got to be a Democrat on the basis of your skin color. Everyone band together, vote for Democrats. And when you get a lot of Latino Catholics looking at you going, what? Are you serious right now?
15: I don't think they're going to buy the God is non-binary line.
11: Yeah, that they need to kill their baby because that's what Jesus would want. Are you serious? That's what Talafrico's been pushing.
16: From revelations in the woke James Bible.
13: I want us all to be aware of that. There are many more than two biological sexes. In fact, there are six.
16: And on the seventh day, they rested. But not James Talarico. He built an ark big enough for all creatures.
13: To be able to write legislation that benefits not just the people, but also our animal friends.
16: Just like the Supreme Court said, one cow, one vote.
13: Now, existential, that... we try to reduce our meat consumption. It's the right thing to do and the moral thing to do.
16: The 11th commandment, thou shalt not smoke brisket.
13: I am proud to say that our campaign has officially become a non-meat campaign.
16: So step aside, Sam Houston. Talarico's bravery towers over Texas. He's fighting for all six genders and tens of thousands of species.
13: I guess we just have a different moral yardstick.
17: You know what insults Jesus?
16: Binary white people who eat barbecue and remember the Alamo?
17: There's only been one perfect Christian.
16: And they certainly weren't a carnivorous Caucasian binary homo sapien, according to the woke gospel of James.
13: They're going to call me a radical leftist, un-Texan, un-American.
16: And bar none, the weirdest candidate for Senate the Lone Star State has ever seen.
11: Oh, that's really good. That's super good. That's perfect. You know, isn't it nice when you don't really have to reach to find the material? The material's all there. Talafrico is just a never-ending stream of absurdities that they were able to put together into a nice ad, and they hired a good voice guy to do it. And that's great. So Ken Paxton has a full head of steam, a lot of energy among Texas voters, just a decisive victory. That's what you want. You don't want this to be a close call. A decisive victory in that runoff election yesterday, and now on to try and defeat this guy Talafrico, who as far as I'm concerned, he should go down very easily. But I really do hope these Democrats light hundreds of millions of dollars on fire in an effort to try and take our guy down. Go ahead, baby, light it on fire and help us win victories everywhere else across the country. Ken Paxton with you, brother. More ahead on the Vince Show.
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1: Fox News, I'm Carmen Roberts. The U.S. carries out more defensive strikes against Iran. U.S. officials tell Fox News the strikes took down four Iranian drones that posed a threat in the Strait of Hormuz. Earlier, President Trump told reporters,
22: Iran is very much intent. They want very much to make a deal. So far, they haven't gotten there. We're not satisfied with it, but we will be. We will be either that or we'll have to just finish the job.
1: U.S. crude oil prices closed down 4% at $88.68 a barrel today. Crews resume searching for nine missing workers at a factory in Longview, Washington, but believe they all died after a chemical tank explosion killed two other workers. Fire Chief Scott Goldstein.
23: The remains, roughly 25,000 gallons, is contained in the tank, is leaking slowly out of the tank.
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7: Here's your KZRG forecast. Some rain and thunder to arrive overnight. Not expecting severe weather, but some locally heavy rain might be possible. A chance of showers and thunderstorms late, especially towards 3 to 4 a.m. Lows in the mid-60s. Areas of rain and thunder expected on Thursday. Morning time, especially afternoon, just some lingering clouds. A high of 78. And then on Friday, a good chance of showers and thunderstorms as well. Some locally heavy rain to round out the week. Friday's high 79. I'm meteorologist Mark Thibodeau in the KZRG Storm Center.
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11: Looking at live U.S. crude prices right now. Crude prices down below $90, it's actually $80.98 as I'm speaking to you live right now. Crude prices have fallen pretty dramatically from their highs that were well above $100 in the throes of this war with Iran. And the Dow Jones Industrial Average is now once again hitting a brand new record today. The Dow is up, which is cool. Very, very good to see. Now, having said all that, there's a Something that I was telling you yesterday in some detail about what I've been learning from the Trump administration about the way they view the pronouncements coming out of Iran, to the extent that we see any of the communication coming out of Iran. And it is really, really important that you be able to distinguish that there are conflicting forces within that country. Not all of them are actually in charge of the country's affairs. And there is a lot of extremist propaganda that is infecting the American news operations. So what's happening is there'll be some sort of declaration, Iranian state media, for instance, or Reuters will be fed something by an Iranian source. And it'll sound like, wait a second, this doesn't sound like we're getting close to a deal at all. There's no deal coming. The Iranians say that they're going to keep their enriched material no matter what. That's their red line, and they will charge a fee, and they will be in charge of the Strait of Hormuz, and on and on. What you should understand is most, if not all of that, the Trump administration says is coming from IRGC extremists who are desperately hoping that there be no pragmatic forces in the country that can work with the Trump administration to come to a deal. The IRGC guys are trying to scuttle a deal. Now, that's meaningful. The IRGC clearly has power. They're still wielding some of it. They've got these crazy mining boats that they're pushing into the Strait of Hormuz. They're trying to cause all sorts of trouble. And that's who we saw the Trump administration blow up this week. But the White House is making it very clear that they are working with leadership. They believe they have a very good grasp now on the leadership structure inside of Iran. They're working with the powers that be, and they are forging their way towards a much more constructive deal, which is great, which is wonderful. And this is good to see. Now, to give you an example of what I'm talking about, this came out today. This is Fox News' Jackie Heinrich this morning. And to her credit, she couches this with a, quote, massive grain of salt. But she's conveying to Fox News' viewers that this is what Iranian state media are claiming this morning.
2: New this hour, Iran's state TV is putting out what it claims is a draft of the initial framework with the U.S. Now, there are a number of points in here that appear to be very out of step with a lot of the U.S. red lines. So take this information with a very large grain of salt. But Iran is claiming that the memorandum of understanding would have the U.S. withdraw forces and lift the naval blockade in exchange for Iran restoring commercial traffic through the Strait of Hormuz within a month, with all ship traffic managed by Iran. They further claim if a deal is reached, it would become binding with a UN Security Council resolution. We have heard no updates from the U.S. side, but the White House has...
11: Have you ever heard President Trump say Iran would be in charge of all ship traffic through the Strait of Hormuz? Have those words ever come out of his mouth or
3: no.
11: Any iteration? No. No. This is IRGC propaganda that's being pushed by Iranian state media.
2: Repeatedly pushed back on premature reports and inaccurate reports about what these discussions entail. This is new from Iran today, so likely we'll hear some response from the White House. But today the president is set to meet with his cabinet to discuss all of this.
11: You know what would be helpful is if the American news media could distinguish that there are factions within Iran with different agendas. If they could tell you that, rather than to just sort of blankly say, this is Iran. That's why, you know, oftentimes when I talk about this, I talk about the regime in Iran. There's a difference. You know, the Persian people, a lot of them don't want to live under the thumb of the supreme leader, the Ayatollah, the clerics. They're not interested in that. They want to bring back the golden years of Iran. They'd like it to be great again, to borrow a phrase. And so when I say Iran, I usually what we're talking about is the Iranian regime, the powers that be. But there are factions here with competing interests, with varying levels of appetite for even making a deal with the United States. It would be important for the American news media to make those distinctions.
2: After scrapping plans to convene at Camp David due to bad weather, the same place where he convened his cabinet last year, just before bombing Iran's nuclear sites. The stakes are very high. Iran accused the U.S. of a grave violation of the ceasefire after CENTCOM carried out what it described as defensive strikes on missile launch sites and Iranian boats trying to lay mines. Iran vowed to...
11: Who in Iran said it was a grave violation of the ceasefire? That, again, that would be very helpful to make these distinctions, because it's the IRGC that's causing all the trouble. Those are the guys we're blowing up.
2: Bond, and all this was just days after the president announced a deal to end the war was largely negotiated. Iran is demanding, apparently, $24 billion in frozen funds to agree to all this, prompting concern from lawmakers.
11: About a lift on sanctions is what that means. We're not cutting any checks to these guys.
2: Emboldening Iran, and also prompting a response from President Trump, who's pushing back against anyone who doubts his ability to make a good deal. Last night, Vice President Vance spoke to NBC about these negotiations in a call. He described himself as extremely hopeful, but said, quote, I think the more difficult question is whether they agree to the kind of enforcement mechanism, the kind of monitoring mechanism that gives us confidence they won't violate the deal in the future.
11: Exactly.
2: So the president's cabinet meeting is set for 11 a.m.
11: All right. And that's ongoing, actually. The president of the United States meeting with his cabinet today. But you heard what Vice President J.D. Vance said to NBC, which is that the key, the most difficult element here is that they agree to the kind of enforcement mechanism, the kind of monitoring mechanism that gives us confidence that they won't violate the deal in the future. Now, again, if they don't do that, they don't get sanctions relief. You understand? There's no sanctions relief for Iran unless they give the president of the United States exactly what he wants, which is an enforcement mechanism, a credible one, that will leave no uncertainty about the fact that Iran is not enriching uranium, not doing any nuclear enrichment. If the president of the United States is satisfied that that's the case, then he will release sanctions only under those terms. He will ease up on sanctions. That's it. No dust, no dollars. No dust, no deal. That's the mechanism. They have to achieve, they have to do what we want first. Then they get sanctions relief. Don't fall for the disinformation and the lies, of which there's a lot out there. This is the deal they're working on right now. And so the markets are responding very positively to all of this. Dow Industrial, CNBC reports, rise to new record as oil prices retreat. Oil prices retreat. U.S. crude trims losses after White House denies Iran state media report about the Hormuz opening.

0: and walking away with a completely different conclusion. That's an amazing scoop. And then the Daily Mail's writing this. Oh, he's considering abandoning a run for president. This is just tabloid stuff. It's just tabloid nonsense based on nothing. So in case you're wondering, who do I trust? Who's telling me the truth? The answer is obviously me. It's Vince. Vince is telling you the truth. But no, actually, the most serious thing is be a discerning news consumer. There's a lot of interest being pushed here. And a lot of them don't have anything to do with the truth. More ahead on the Vince Show.
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3: Here's your KZRG forecast. Some rain and thunder to arrive overnight. Not expecting severe weather, but some locally heavy rain might be possible. A chance of showers and thunderstorms late, especially towards 3 to 4 a.m., lows in the mid-60s. Areas of rain and thunder expected on Thursday morning time, especially afternoon. Just some lingering clouds, a high of 78. And then on Friday, a good chance of showers and thunderstorms as well. Some locally heavy rain to round out the week. Friday's high 79. I'm meteorologist Mark Thibodeau in the KZRG Storm Center.
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5: The Hoover Dam is an engineering marvel. It's amazing. And it is now for America 250, the Interior Department has hung a football stadium size American flag on the side of it. And at night, they bathe the whole scene in light, bright white light on the actual American flag, and then blue and red lights glowing throughout the rest of the dam. It looks incredible. What an incredible sight. And I mean, from a distance, I'm just seeing it on video. I would love to see this thing in person. It is an amazing thing as the Trump administration is all across the country coming up with these wonderful ways to celebrate the 250th anniversary of our country. It's pretty cool. The Interior Department put out a bunch of images and statements on this. I did share it to my X account. If you want to see what it looks like, go to my X account or go check out the Vince podcast this morning where I also highlighted it. And in fact, on the walls of the canyon, on the rock face walls of the canyon leading up to the dam, they've got the stars of the American flag shimmering on the walls. It's just one of the coolest things you can possibly see. I really like it. And they said during Memorial Day weekend, they joined with leaders from Nevada and Arizona at the Hoover Dam to honor the men and women who gave their lives in service to our country and help launch the Road to America 250 with one of the most ambitious patriotic installations ever displayed. The installation features red, white, and blue illumination and a massive American flag. It measures 300 feet wide by 150 feet tall, suspended across the dam. The special light display will illuminate the Hoover Dam nightly through Saturday, July 4th. So all the way through Independence Day, we'll have this beautiful display. My guess is it's going to be jam-packed for people to be able to see this each night to take a look at it. But if you get the opportunity, I would take it. I would take it to go see this thing. They've got a lot being put up. Doug Burgum told me at the beginning of the year that the fireworks display that's going to take place at the National Mall this year on Independence Day is going to be record-breaking. It'll be the single largest fireworks display in world history on the 250th anniversary of our country with President Trump in office. Can you imagine if Kamala were president? Would we have fireworks? Probably not. Remember, they try and cancel fireworks all the time. They don't want fireworks up at all, you know, around Mount Rushmore. Party poopers. No. We're going to have a party. You see the UFC arenas being built right now on the South Lawn? Massive, massive construction project for this awesome. The Octagon is going up on the South Lawn as we speak. Big fight going down June 14th, Flag Day, the president's birthday, the Army's birthday. I got a lot more ahead on the Vince Show.
7: Vince Colonnade. From the Fox Sports Studios in Los Angeles. Here's Monsi Bolaños.
8: In baseball, it was a good day for the Orioles and Pete Alonso.
9: Orioles have a chance for a crooked number here in the first. Alonso with base hit number 1,000, ripped into left center field. Rutschman stops at second base. And for Pete Alonso, that is career hit number 1,000 in his brilliant Major League career.
8: You heard it all on the Orioles radio network. While Blaze Alexander had 6 RBI and Gunnar Henderson homered twice as the Orioles crushed the Rays 11-2. The Cubs snapped out of their 10-game losing streak, coming out on top against the Pirates 10-4. Ian Happ with a 3-run shot in the 7th inning gave Chicago the lead. Right now, the Yankees lead the Royals 5-0, top of the 8th inning, while the White Sox are crushing the Twins 14-2, top of the 8th inning. At the Stanley Cup playoffs, the Hurricanes lead the Canadiens 3-0. They're late in the second period of this Game 4.
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11: More. more military strikes against Iran. I'm Carmen Roberts, Fox News. U.S. officials tell Fox News that the U.S. military carried out more self-defense strikes against Iran, shooting down four Iranian drones that posed a threat to the Strait of Hormuz, and that U.S. forces also struck an Iranian ground control station that was about to launch a fifth drone. CENTCOM maintains these actions were measured, purely defensive, and intended to maintain the ceasefire. Meantime, President Trump tells reporters they're still trying to reach a deal with Iran to end the war, but they're not there yet.
12: His remarks came after Iranian state TV reported what it said were details of a draft agreement, which included reopening the Strait of Hormuz and the withdrawal of U.S. forces from the region. The White House later branded the report as complete fabrication. Meantime, despite a ceasefire in place between Israel and Lebanon, clashes between Israeli military and Iran-backed Hezbollah terror cells are intensifying. Lebanon's health ministry says 31 people have been killed in Israeli airstrikes in recent days. Israel says it's expanding its ground operation inside Lebanon to eliminate threats to its citizens living in northern Israel. In Tel Aviv, Ashley Webster, Fox News.
11: Oil prices eased over hopes negotiations will reopen the Strait of Hormuz. U.S. crude fell to mid-April prices closing in New York at $88.68 a barrel, and that helped boost all three major stock indexes to close at record highs. The Dow closed at 50,644. And a federal appeals court temporarily blocks the re-detention of pro-Palestinian activist Mahmoud Khalil while his attorneys prepare an appeal to the U.S. Supreme Court. The ruling gives a 30-year-old green card holder a temporary reprieve. 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
13: A chance of thunderstorms tonight with an overnight low of 65. I'm Steve Smith. Here's what's trending on News Talk KZRG. The Missouri congressional map upheld again. The state Supreme Court ruling in favor of the Missouri First map, which aims to give Republicans another U.S. House seat. The NAACP tried to argue that no extraordinary circumstances existed for Governor Mike Kehoe to call lawmakers into a special redistricting session last year. But the court says the plain language of the state constitution does give the governor broad enough authority to do so. U.S. military forces carrying out new strikes against Iran earlier this week, targeting missile sites and mine-laying ships. Missouri U.S. Senator Josh Hawley told MissouriNet in a recent interview that he hopes it's not necessary to resume large-scale military strikes.
14: Wouldn't want to predict what the president might do. I don't know. And it's his prerogative to respond as he wants. Of course, if he responds in a way and undertakes a long-term operation, that would require congressional authorization.
13: First, locally, it was Joplin. Now, the Pittsburgh, Kansas Police Department is launching the Blue Envelope Program. The program's designed to signal the driver may need additional accommodation during traffic stops. While the program was primarily for drivers with autism, it can support any condition that might require different strategies or communication. More inside the KZRG app. I'm Steve Smith, News Talk KZRG.
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3: Here's your KZRG forecast. We are not expecting severe weather, but some overnight downpours might be possible. A chance of showers and storms late tonight, mainly after 3 to 4 a.m. Lows in the mid-60s. Areas of rain and thunder, especially morning time on Thursday. Some of the rain could be heavy, high 78. I'm meteorologist Mark Thibodeau in the KZRG Storm Center.
6: What happened since breakfast? We'll tell you before dinner. Stay close to the news and weather with News Talk KZRG. Depend on it. Rising from the heart of the swamp, a beacon of truth is casting its light. From sea to shining sea, The Vince Show. Here's Vince Colonnaise.
5: All right, 844-484-3872, 844-4-THE-USA. That's the way to join us today from coast to coast, from sea to shining sea. Joining us this hour, our buddy Dan Bongino will be stopping by the program. Always good to chat with Dan. Let me go to the President of the United States right now. He is in the midst of his cabinet meeting with all of his top officials. They were going to do this thing at Camp David today, but because of inclement weather in the nation's capital region today, the president last night decided to shift things back to the White House. And they're holding this meeting, as you so often see them do, in the cabinet room. This would be just feet away from the Oval Office. If you leave the Oval Office, just down the hallway, the cabinet room, and in there. It's very unusual, I think, for any president to assemble the cabinet with the frequency that President Trump does. But, you know, when Joe Biden was in office, they only had the cabinet get together in person like this, like once or twice. It was almost never. It was very difficult to get Joe Biden to do anything by himself, nevertheless, with a group of people. And the cabinet, I remember cabinet members reporting eventually, they're like, I haven't seen the president in years. Okay, well, sounds like things are going great over there. The president was just asked a moment ago, and he's taking questions, as he so often does. It's yet another press conference. That should be, we should have a sound effect. Yet another Trump press conference. Yet another press conference, the media asking the president, you know, who's going to control the Strait of Hormuz? And this goes exactly to what I was telling you a moment ago, which is Iran, the IRGC telling the Iranian state media, which turns around and the American media then just dutifully covers whatever's in the Iranian state media, saying Iran's going to control the Strait. Iran's going to control the Strait. That's the red line. The president says that's nonsense. These are international waters. Iran's not going to control anything, and we will be watching over the Strait. Listen.
17: Iran wants control of the Strait of Hormuz. Would you accept a short-term deal that allows Iran and Oman to control the Strait? And would they have to open it immediately, or would you be open to that happening over a period of time?
18: No, the Strait's going to be open to everybody.
17: And who would control it?
18: International waters. Nobody's going to control it. We're going to watch over it. We'll watch over it, but nobody's going to control it. That's part of the negotiation that we have. They would like to control it. Nobody's going to control it. It's international waters, and Oman will behave just like everybody else. So we'll have to blow them up. They understand that. They'll be fine.
5: I like Oman catching strays in that one. It's like Oman. Yeah, Oman's going to get blown up if they try and mess with anything. So, no, the Strait's going to be wide open. Neither Oman nor Iran going to be collecting fees from people or impeding the free flow of traffic in these international waters, these very important international waters. That's the deal. So in case you're wondering what the red lines are as the president on the price of oil, Scott Bessent, the Treasury Secretary, who is very interested in seeing the global economy get back up and running, specifically for the benefit of the American economy. He wants to see these oil prices come down dramatically. And Scott Bessent shares that sentiment with so many Americans who would like to see those gas prices come down and all the other prices come down across the economy. Here's Treasury Secretary Bessent on that topic.
19: On the economy, two words, resilience and prosperity. The continued resilience of the economy speaks for itself, even during the conflict, and it speaks to the strength of your leadership. Pro-growth policies are creating conditions for American families and businesses to prosper. We're entering the second half of our 250th anniversary year with renewed optimism and momentum. It has never been a better time to be an American, and as you said earlier, we have a record number of Americans working. The economy that you are building is not only strong, but secure and resilient and better positioned to compete globally. Real GDP has risen 2.7% over the past four quarters, something that many economists said couldn't be done. In the first quarter of 2026, despite the Iran conflict, GDP grew at a 2% annual rate. The Atlanta Fed GDP now is predicting 4.3% for this quarter. In terms of prices, I believe the prices are transitory. Oil will be lower than pre-conflict levels when this ends. Natural gas is already down, as you mentioned. Drug and pharmaceutical prices, they are plummeting, and rent is down.
5: Big time.
19: We are more resilient to energy price fluctuations due to your energy dominance agenda, deregulatory efforts, and we have never sold so much energy to the rest of the world.
5: All right, so that I think the biggest headline in that piece is what Scott Bessent said about the price of oil. He said it'll be lower than pre-conflict levels when the war with Iran is concluded here, when this deal is struck, when we get to, my guess is it'll be even sooner than that. If we get to the memorandum of understanding and then the ensuing 30-day period where we work out some of the technical details about them turning over the enriched uranium, we're going to see oil prices just absolutely go down very rapidly. We're already watching it today. Oil has been down below $90 a barrel today. I think at one point earlier today, it was around $88 a barrel. So we could see those numbers continue to go down pretty meaningfully. And that's going to save a lot of Americans a lot of money. A lot of money. For, a good update from the Treasury Secretary, though, who is... Isn't it nice to have a Treasury Secretary who's interested in the American economy? Isn't it wonderful? Scott Bessent. President Trump's got a lot of respect for that guy. And he's been... I think he's been great. He's been a real fighter for the country. As far as how the negotiations are going, here is an update. This is the Secretary of State, Marco Rubio, talking about the negotiations with Iran. Here's the president throwing to him.
18: Another man doing a fantastic job, I think we all agree, is Marco. You're all over the place, right? I watched you last night in three different locations. So tell us about Iran.
20: Well, first of all, the bottom line is Iran's never going to have a nuclear weapon. And if recent events have done anything, is just remind us once again that they are the world's leading sponsor of terrorism. And they can never have a nuclear weapon. Now, the president's preference, President, your preference has told us repeatedly, is always to negotiate these things and to figure out if you can have agreements. Diplomacy is always the first option. And we continue to work on that through your envoys, Mr. Witkoff and Kushner and others, the vice president, who have been very involved. And if
5: there's the vice president being sidelined, by the way, Jim. You see that? When the Secretary of State references his key role in negotiations with Iran, that's because he's been sidelined in the negotiations.
20: Others, the vice president, who've been very involved. And if there's an agreement to be made, we want that to be made. I think there's been some progress and some interest. And we'll see over the next few hours and days whether progress could be made. I just want to remind everyone.
5: I think that's not a small thing. He said a few hours. I'm going to overread that a little bit. But when Marco Rubio says, hey, over the next few hours, things could get interesting, I'm taking that seriously.
20: This could be made. I just want to remind everybody, Mr. President, you know this well. You have other options available to you if that doesn't work.
5: Yeah.
20: But the bottom line is that we prefer the negotiated diplomatic route, and we're going to give it every chance to succeed.
5: You know what I love? The visual here, I'll explain to you. The president, to his right, he's got Marco Rubio. Seated directly across from him is J.D. Vance, as is customary. But seated to his right is the Secretary of State, Marco Rubio. Seated to his left is the Secretary of War, Pete Hegseth. What a visual. You know what I mean? Like, if you're the Iranians and you're looking at this right now, if you're the regime, if you're the gay deformed supreme leader that is occasionally getting these dispatches by messenger pigeon, and you're looking at this printed out photo of, okay, what's the cabinet meeting look like? You can choose your own adventure here, can't you? You pick one. Pick the path of diplomacy, that's Marco Rubio, or die in a missile strike, that's Pete Hegseth. These are your options. Choose wisely. Choose your own adventure. There's Hegseth with his American flag right there. in his pocket square. It's great. So that's the message the president is sending at yet another very busy cabinet meeting. Here is the vice president of the United States. He was giving updates on the fraud task force that he's also busy operating, in addition to leading these negotiations with Iran. Here's J.D. Vance.
0: First of all, thank you for your leadership, sir, and for making it possible. I often find in the fraud task force that there sometimes are barriers that we need to break down, agencies that need to coordinate, and I'll come to the president and say, Mr. President, I need your permission to do, he'll say, for what, for the fraud task force, and he'll cut me off and say, yes, go do it. So the fact that we have dedicated presidential leadership is really what's made this possible, because it does require, we've got great people around the table, but sometimes these agencies don't know how to work together at the lower level, and that's one of the things we've had to turn on and force with the fraud task force.
5: That's great. So he's saying, hey, look, any presidential power I need to go after fraud, I'm getting it. It's been great. The president of the United States took a few minutes here to talk about all the fraud that they are tackling as an administration right now.
18: A couple of very strong women, too. But I was watching that last night. I said, I'm proud of you guys. In 2 months, we've exposed tens of billions of dollars of defrauded taxpayer money, prosecuted numerous fraudsters, Todd, and stopped billions of suspicious payments. Very suspicious. Oh, you haven't seen anything yet? Well, you see, I'm getting reports from Todd, from J.D. I've never seen anything like it. The kind of just hundreds of billions of dollars was stolen. And no other administration would do what we're doing. They'd let it go. Everybody was getting rich. And I think we have a chance to save Social Security without doing anything to it. Right? Just the numbers of fraudulent.
5: Yeah. Isn't that amazing? There he is revealing secrets again. They should probably prosecute him. We need a special counsel to go after Trump for revealing secrets like we're about to prosecute fraudsters. I love how what happens. This is one of my favorite things about the president. He just overshares all the time to our benefit. It's always transparency. He says Todd Blanche. This is the Justice Department, right? Todd Blanche, J.D. Vance, who's got his own assistant attorney general, reports to him. He said, you wait until you see what they're about to do. Hundreds of billions of dollars being stolen, and we are locking these criminals up. I can't wait, Mr. President. Thank you for sharing. I can't wait till you share more. So much more ahead on The Vince Show.
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3: Here's your KZRG forecast. Some rain and thunder to arrive overnight. Not expecting severe weather, but some locally heavy rain might be possible. A chance of showers and thunderstorms late, especially towards 3 to 4 a.m., lows in the mid-60s. Areas of rain and thunder expected on Thursday. Morning time, especially afternoon, just some lingering clouds, a high of 78. And then on Friday, a good chance of showers and thunderstorms as well. Some locally heavy rain to round out the week. Friday's high, 79. I'm meteorologist Mark Thibodeau in the KZRG Storm Center.
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5: The Director of National Intelligence is still Tulsi Gabbard. She's staying through the end of the month of June. She's present because she's a cabinet member at the cabinet meeting today, and the president acknowledged her great record as the Director of National Intelligence and had some words to say about her. Here he is a short while ago. Listen.
18: I want to express our tremendous gratitude to our outgoing Director of National Intelligence, Tulsi Gabbard, who's a terrific person, actually.
5: Did you see that Tulsi Gabbard went and visited the gravesite of a war hero whose spouse had asked somebody in D.C. to pay a visit to it in Arlington this past weekend, in memorial? She just posted to social media, would somebody visit my husband's gravesite? Tulsi Gabbard went and visited the site and took a photo and posted it online for her. Isn't that sweet? Sweet, very sweet.
18: come up with some findings that were pretty good. And Tulsi's worked tirelessly to restore trust and focus, the intelligence, and with the intelligence community. They all respected her. They listened to her. She gave us leads that were pretty much, people thought they were dead, and they weren't dead. They were right there, and she was able to expose a lot of things that we used at the FBI with Cash and with Todd and with JD and everybody else. It was amazing.
5: I think he's hinting at the election fraud stuff, you know, Fulton County, Georgia. Remember, she was there when that raid took place.
18: She dramatically reformed the Office of Director of National Intelligence and cutting the staff by 40%, and she prevented countless terrorists and cartel members from entering the United States. She exposed mountains of evidence related to the Russia hoax, one of the probably the greatest hoax in the history of our country. Although, when you look at the fraud coming out, there's a lot of them. I mean, honestly, there's a lot of them, but the Russia hoax, a great hoax, a very dangerous hoax, too, and revoked security clearances of officials involved, and she declassified numerous historic documents of special public interest, including related to the JFK and RFK assassinations, which everybody wanted to see, and we're now releasing a lot of things having to do with space, you know. It's people are very interested in it. It actually became the number one topic. We're releasing a lot of information having to do with extraterrestrial things, and people are totally fascinated by it. It's amazing. I wasn't sure if they would enjoy it. It's literally trending number one. Can you believe it? So a lot of people out there are like it. But we're releasing all of that information. And Tulsi, we're praying for you and for your husband. Her husband's not feeling great, but he's going to feel great soon. You're going to make him, you're going to get him better. And he's a wonderful guy. So just say hello and thank you for the great work you've done. We appreciate it. Thank you very much.
5: Wasn't that nice? A good send-off for Tulsi Gabbard. Again, she's got the next month here. Does the media pay attention to what's going on? I've been seeing things like the former director of national intelligence. She's still there. they only pay a little bit of attention. Not enough. Not enough to tell you what's actually going on. Now, she's still there. She'll be doing the job through the end of June, an important transition phase there. And we'll see what else the president has to do with that role and so much more. I mean, whoever he nominates has to go through Senate confirmation. The president's got enough problems with the United States Senate right now. You know, he's just trying to get the Republicans in line. He's busy firing the ones who are out of line, who are just not pursuing the agenda the right way. John Cornyn just got canned because of all this. Yeah, no, it's fascinating. Hey, coming up here in just a few moments, we're going to have our buddy Dan Bongino stop by the program. Again, we'll have Dan come by. Dan stops by every other week or so. Every other week. Yeah, we have him on bi-weekly. Dan will stop by the program. We trade off. I go over to his podcast on the alternating Wednesdays and talk to his massive audience there. And so so isn't that nice of us? We trade off massive audiences. We're like, hey, why don't you come join me for my massive audience? And you can talk to them, tell them your thoughts on the world. Dan's very good at assessing what the noise is and what the signal is. You know what I mean? This is kind of one of the major themes of this show where I was telling you today. It's like the media is falling for like even IRGC propaganda. Like, well, Iran says this and Trump says this. No. You have to distinguish the signal from the noise. You have to know what actually matters and what the distraction is. Dan's very good at that. We'll chat with him, get an update on his thinking about the world, what he makes of all of it. It's coming up right here on The Vince Show.
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12: Fox News, I'm Ted Linder. U.S. forces carried out new defensive strikes today on an Iran military facility after downing Iranian attack drones, as according to U.S. officials. And they said that U.S. Central Command forces shot down four Iranian one-way attack drones that posed a threat around the Strait of Hormuz. The U.S. ramping up efforts to contain the growing Ebola outbreak in Central Africa.
13: The Trump administration is set to deploy U.S. health officials to neighboring Kenya to staff a quarantine and treatment facility for Americans testing positive for the disease or those potentially exposed.
12: Fox's Greg Palcott and crews resumed searching for nine missing workers at a factory in Longview, Washington, after a chemical tank explosion killed two other workers.
14: The remaining roughly 25,000 gallons is contained in the tank. Is leaking slowly out of the tank.
12: That's Fire Chief Scott Goldstein. 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
3: Here's your KZRG forecast. Some rain and thunder to arrive overnight. Not expecting severe weather, but some locally heavy rain might be possible. A chance of showers and thunderstorms late, especially towards 3 to 4 a.m., lows in the mid-60s. Areas of rain and thunder expected on Thursday morning time, especially afternoon. Just some lingering clouds, a high of 78. And then on Friday, a good chance of showers and thunderstorms as well. Some locally heavy rain to round out the week. Friday's high 79. I'm meteorologist Mark Thibodeau in the KZRG Storm Center.
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5: The President of the United States wrapping up at least the public portion of a cabinet meeting a few minutes ago, taking a ton of questions, really edifying as always to hear that much transparency. But he was asked about that shooting outside the White House this weekend where another deranged person starts shooting on the Secret Service. The Secret Service, thank God, guns the guy down, stopping the attack. But the president just said, look, I can't even think about it, because if I thought about it, I wouldn't be a very good president. So he doesn't obsess over it. He just gets back about the business of being president of the United States. But my next guest knows a lot about protecting the president from these threats. He was a Secret Service agent for many years. Then he was the deputy director of the FBI. And now he's a good friend and a fellow host on Rumble. The great Dan Bongino joins me again here on the program. Dan, good to have you with us as always, sir.
4: Hey, Vince, this is absolutely serendipitous, perfect timing, and totally unintentional. I had no idea what you wanted to talk about today at all. We do not coordinate topics in advance. But no more than a few minutes ago, I had like a kind of an interview, a sit down with the director of the Secret Service. I kid you not, you can ask Jasmine. So like, I'm very primed to talk about this, even though we did not coordinate this at all. So
5: wait, you interviewed, just to be clear, you interviewed Sean Curran. He wasn't interviewing you because you're a suspicious figure or anything, right?
4: No. Well, maybe it was a surreptitious interview on the DL, but no, on the non-DL, well, we were just chatting, I've known him forever. I mean, our first assignment together was back in, 2003 or four, like I've known him 20 years, but it was fascinating to get his perspective on a number of things that I've addressed that I thought were maybe some issues they were having with the Secret Service. And one of them, which I brought up on the air, because this is the most threatened president of any president. Maybe not, I can't speak back to James K. Polk or whatever. However, I've never seen anything like it in my 20 plus years in law enforcement. And the things they're doing, the enhancements to their counter assault team, basically their SWAT team, they're called CAT, not SWAT in the Secret Service, but the pipelines they're developing from the special forces into the Secret Service CAT team is like nothing they've ever done before. Just for some perspective, you obviously want heavy weapons people in case there's an organized attack. I mean, we saw what yes. happened at the correspondence dinner, times that by 40, right? You need heavy weapons personnel and tactical gear. It's not just a bunch of guys in suits with handguns that are going to be able to stop that.
5: Right.
4: So the way it used to work in the past is it was maybe a 5 to 8 year pipeline before a field agent could even try out for that special weapons team in the Secret Service. What he's done, which is really revolutionary, is he's taken this pipeline from the U.S. military special forces personnel directly into there. And the genius of that is, think about this, Vince. You get some of these men in special forces, whether anything from Army Rangers to Green Berets to Navy SEALs, right? These guys in their late 30s, let's just be honest, are probably in better shape than 99% of your average 18-year-olds. They
5: yes.
4: just are.
5: Yes.
4: Matter of fact, I would argue in their 50s they are.
5: Yes.
4: So if you can get 5 or 10 years of serviceable special weapons team time out of them in the Secret Service after their honorable, decorated military careers, then you could do it. That's why I guess I sound so excited. I just stopped talking to him just a few minutes ago and was just ecstatic to hear that they're working on this right now. So what a great idea.
5: And those guys get, they see a lot of action. I mean, they get a lot of reps in. They develop things that no other human being has access to. And as a result, are exactly the kind of guys that you want in a dangerous situation that develops spontaneously.
4: Right. Their computer, their brain responds differently to the fog of war. I've never been in combat. I wouldn't dare speak about it because I've never been in combat. Now, I've had a couple incidents with the NYPD that were hostile, but they were nothing like being in an active combat zone.
5: Yes.
4: 30, 40 days, every 6 months in theater somewhere. It's not even comparable,
5: Yeah.
4: And their computer responds differently to the fog of war, and that time from first contact to action is going to be so much quicker because they're just used to this. Like you just said, it's like they've been at the plate so many more times than anyone else in the game. They've seen all the pitches already.
5: Yep.
4: So it's just an incredible idea. And to hear him talk about the technology that they've implemented since I left a long time ago, I talked about this when I was in my last job with him too. It's, you know, refreshing because you are going to continue to see this against this president. It's just sad.
5: Can I ask you about the human component to this? Sean Curran, of course, was depicted in that famous photograph covering the president on that stage in Butler, Pennsylvania. Everyone could see him there. That's how so many of us became familiar with him, protecting the president of the United States that day. What kind of relationship did those two men have, having been through these attempts on the president's life? They must be very bound up together.
4: Well, they are. Well, one thing President Trump is known for, which, I mean, you don't have to know him personally, just, you can see it in his public actions, is he's very loyal. Even when, I mean, you saw it today, even at the, not to get off topic, but at the cabinet meeting, you know, Tulsi Gabbard, the DNI, is leaving. Right. Her husband, tragically, is sick with cancer. And he made a point to take a good 5 minutes at the cabinet meeting and make it not about him, but about someone else. Even when, you know, people leave the administration, and there's a whole bunch of theories out there about this stuff, like that's not how he is in real life at all. Like, I remember when I left, he was all about, like, can I be your first guest on the show? I thought he was kidding when he said that, actually. And then the show came out, he's like, we doing the show or what? But that's the way he is with Sean. He's got a bond with Sean. He wanted him, you know, for the position, and he's very loyal to him. And I think that FaceTime Sean's had with him over the years, he was his special agent in charge. Sean was when he was, in between 45 and 47 as a former president, soon to be candidate. So you just can't replicate that FaceTime and trust that comes with repeated contact with people and seeing how they respond in the real world. And I'm glad to see that they're doing, you know, really big transformative things over there, because this threat is just a 9,000 RPM red line.
5: That's encouraging. I wonder, I was saying this week when I saw this attack outside the White House, I think people forget, because it almost feels like it happens with such frequency that it becomes easy to forget. There's been a lot of incidents at the perimeter of the White House. There's every so often a guy with a gun shows up and starts shooting and will shoot the side of the White House, or somebody will jump the fence and run into the White House. Years ago, we saw, I think Obama was in office during this one, when a guy ran into the White House and was running around on the bottom level of the White House. That's why they had to build the gates even higher. And then we see sometimes people ram vehicles into the gates outside the building. Dan, you would know better than most. Do the guys who protect the perimeter of the White House, do they all realize the extent to which they have a very non-zero probability of engaging in an armed conflict with a bad guy?
4: You know, they do, but it's one of those things, I don't know how to say without sounding callous, but when you're an agent out there every day, you obviously realize, like, you're a magnet for assassins. Like, the president of the United States is top five targets in the world at any given time, no matter how high profile or low profile a president you are. But if you went about your life thinking about that all the time, I think you would just drive yourself mad, drive yourself crazy. Sure. So I think they recognize it at a base level, but and they're ready for it. But it is a public building. And, you know, I heard there were some commentators on the news, and they said, you know, maybe we should consider expanding the perimeter of the White House. I just think that's a really bad idea. It's a public place. We are a republic. I just think that's a really bad idea. Security's tough, but security's only going to be tough. Yeah. We're always balancing that liberty and security equation. But the White House is an example of that. You got to keep the place open. Definitely. You know, not necessarily anybody just walking the front door.

0: Because that's, he goes, when he walks in a room, it feels like the emperor walking in. I said, you're kidding. He's like, nah, man, that's my name for him. I said,
1: somewhere across this country, there's a lefty screeching at the sun that you just said that. Thank you, Dan. I appreciate you, brother. Always good to talk to you.
0: That's why I said it. That's specifically why I said it.
1: 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Dan Bongino's got a great podcast. It's on every morning, 10 a.m. Eastern Time, rumble.com/Bongino. Thank you, Dan. Good to talk to you. Talk to you on Wednesday of next week.
0: Thanks a lot. 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
11: Here's your KZRG forecast. Some rain and thunder to arrive overnight. Not expecting severe weather, but some locally heavy rain might be possible. A chance of showers and thunderstorms late, especially towards 3 to 4 a.m., lows in the mid-60s. Areas of rain and thunder expected on Thursday morning time, especially afternoon. Just some lingering clouds, a high of 78. And then on Friday, a good chance of showers and thunderstorms as well. Some locally heavy rain to round out the week. Friday's high 79. I'm meteorologist Mark Thibodeau in the KZRG Storm Center.
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1: All right, that was great talking to Dan. You know, Dan, one of the things that I contemplated chatting about with Dan was that Spencer Pratt candidacy going on in Los Angeles right now. Dan loves this, and I so do I, actually, because I just love, like, that Spencer is just a guy who's got, it just seems like he's got nothing left to lose because, you know, his house burned down and the left refuses to let him rebuild. And so the poor guy is just like, what am I to do? So he's running for office to try and fix this problem, and not just for himself, but for every Angeleno that he can possibly help out. I love it. It's great. We've got some new audio from Spencer Pratt, who's just, he's just absolutely slapping reporters around who are trying to, like, turn the, what makes you think you should be mayor? What experience do you have? You're being judged by the worst people imaginable. It's great. And Spencer Pratt's doing a good job. I've got some details on that coming up. Before we get there, though, I want to thank one of our fantastic sponsors. I believe we're thanking Beam right now. Is that right, Jim? Beam. Yes. Yes, indeed. Beam. We love Beam. 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
1: Some local reporter in Los Angeles. What are you going to do about the homeless problem? The homeless problem? You know, it's a drug problem, right?
13: What are your plans for the over 40,000 homeless in Los Angeles?
14: Yeah. Well, they're not homeless. They're drug addicts. Most of these people are addicted to fentanyl and meth. This isn't Spencer making it up.
13: Are you saying they don't have homes?
14: There is places for all of these people to sleep in L.A. No matter what anybody tells you, we have housing and shelter for everyone that's living on the street. They are choosing to be on the street because they want to do drugs. They don't want rules. They don't want to listen. They want to have animals to abuse. This idea that they're forced on the street right now is a lie.
1: You ever hear somebody say something and you know in your gut he's being exactly right, that he's saying the truth out loud in a venue where it's very rarely uttered?
14: That our city is perpetuating. We've paid $24 billion to house these 40,000 people. There are spots for all of these people. They are choosing because they're an addict, and you can do fentanyl and sewer meth on the sidewalk with no repercussions. These places are not as, they have to follow some rules. You can't torture a dog in some of these houses. You can't just attack people. You
13: so
14: can't just be naked.
13: Where are you going to move?
14: Well, I just released a 9-minute video. So you can.
13: I think I saw your video.
14: So,
13: yeah.
14: Yeah. So it's very detailed.
13: But it's going to take time to build the facility and money.
14: No.
13: How fast do you think you can do it?
14: These people can literally, I went to Washington and I saw miles of the most insane prefabricated housing and building. I asked all the CEOs of these companies, say, how long does this take? I met with FEMA and HUD. 3 days. 3 days. And all of this is cheaper than trying to take over, kick home, senior citizens out of their buildings is what happens. They kick them out, and then the NGOs come in, and they spend 4 years. This is L.A. This is L.A.'s timetable.
13: Where is this facility going to be?
14: It's on federal, beautiful federal land property.
13: Where, in L.A. County?
14: Well, when I'm mayor, I'll go meet with the federal government, and I'll get the property. Right now, I'm just running, so I can't give you the exact address, because I don't have the legal responsibility to go represent Los Angeles and say, can I have this land? But when I'm mayor, I promise you, because we have the Olympics coming, and everybody in the government wants L.A. To be the number one most beautiful.
1: How could they not be attracted to this in L.A.? More ahead.
15: 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Here's Monsi Bolaños.
16: The rookie does it again for the White Sox.
17: 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Left field, number 20. 14-1.
18: Get out of here. Way back and straight away left field. When he starts hitting the ball that way, opponents are going to pay dearly.
16: You just heard it all on the White Sox radio network. They blew out the Twins 15-2. That was Murakami's 20th home run of the season. The Cubs snapped out of their 10-game losing streak with a 10-4 win over the Pirates, while the Yankees shut out the Royals 7-0 and completed a four-game sweep. Right now, the Dodgers lead the Rockies 2-0 after two innings. Shohei Ohtani on the mound and had a leadoff home run to start things off for L.A., while the Astros are up on the Rangers 4-3, bottom of the ninth. At the Stanley Cup playoffs, late in the third period, the Hurricanes lead the Canadians 3-0 in game four.
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21: New strikes in Iran. I'm Ted Lindner, Fox News. U.S. forces carrying out new defensive strikes Wednesday on an Iran military facility after downing Iranian attack drones, as according to U.S. officials. The officials, who are not authorized to comment publicly and spoke on the condition of anonymity, said U.S. Central Command forces shot down four Iranian one-way attack drones that posed a threat around the Strait of Hormuz. President Trump talking about it.
22: Iran is very much intent. They want very much to make a deal. So far, they haven't gotten there. We're not satisfied with it, but now we will be. We will be either that or we'll have to just finish the job.
21: The president insists Iran is negotiating on fumes after the U.S. wiped out their military capabilities during their first operation before the ceasefire. U.S. Central Command says they've executed another strike on a suspected drug boat in the Eastern Pacific. They claim two male narco terrorists were killed during the operation. No U.S. military forces were harmed. Sources telling Fox the Coast Guard is asking Bahamian officials to let a dive team search in new areas for the body of Lynette Hooker. Fox's Jill Nato has more on this for us tonight.
23: Investigators have been looking at GPS data from Brian Hooker's phone, in which he was using a marine navigation app. That data has pointed them to new areas of interest that have not been searched as of yet. A source tells Fox U.S. authorities plan to focus on an area of the Bahamas Sea of Abaco with waters reaching 25-foot depths. Brian and Lynette were headed back to their sailboat earlier this year when he reportedly said Lynette fell off their dinghy. But Lynette's daughter, Brian's stepdaughter, has raised questions about what happened, saying Brian had anger issues and her mother was an excellent swimmer. Jill Nato, Fox News.
21: Brian Hooker, held by Bahamian authorities during the initial search for his wife, but was released without any charges being filed. America's listening to Fox News.
24: A chance of thunderstorms tonight with an overnight low of 65. I'm Steve Smith. Here's what's trending on News Talk, KZRG. Prosecutors have dropped all charges against a McDonald County man accused of shooting and killing his brother. Ryan Holt was charged with manslaughter and armed criminal action. The death of his brother Brandon back on June 25th of last year. Ryan Holt said his brother started a fight after he went to pick him up, and that led to shooting his brother with a 9mm pistol. The McDonald County prosecuting attorney now says Hole acted in self-defense. A plan to raise speed limits on rural areas of Interstate Highway in Missouri is raising questions about safety. Missouri State Highway Patrol Captain Scott Weiss says it's no secret how the patrol feels about traffic safety and keeping people alive on the highways.
0: We don't comment about pending legislation, but 27% of the fatalities that occurred last summer between Memorial Day and Labor Day involved someone that was speeding. So anyone, you know, requesting any numbers or stats or opinions on that, to really just look at the numbers.
24: A plea change in the case of a man from Pittsburgh who faces charges for allegedly kidnapping and sexually assaulting a young girl at a Pittsburgh motel last year in return for pleading guilty to rape and aggravated sodomy. A charge of aggravated kidnapping against Damian Yarborough was dropped. Prosecutors agreed to recommend a sentence of just over 17 years. Sentencing is slated for July 20th. Steve Smith, News Talk, KZRG.
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11: Here's your KZRG forecast. We are not expecting severe weather, but some overnight downpours might be possible. A chance of showers and storms late tonight, mainly after 3 to 4 a.m. Lows in the mid-60s. Areas of rain and thunder, especially morning time on Thursday. Some of the rain could be heavy. High 78. I'm meteorologist Mark Thibodeau in the KZRG Storm Center.
20: 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Depend on it. Rising from the heart of the swamp, a beacon of truth is casting its light. From sea to shining sea, The Vince Show. Here's Vince Colonnaise.
1: All right, 844-484-3872, 844-4-THE-USA. That's the way to join us today, from coast to coast, from sea to shining sea. The nation's capital's got a baseball team. It's called the Washington Nationals. And this week, one of their executives was exposed in a James O'Keefe production. O'Keefe, I don't know how he does. Well, actually, I do. I have a suspicion of how he does it, which is he constantly sends these people, basically like a hot chick, or I guess whatever the gay dudes are into, out to talk to his marks, and then they get them on hidden camera thinking they're engaged in like this, oh, I'm going to get lucky. This is my big date. And they just, in order to get lucky, in order to impress their very attractive dates, they just spill their guts about their politics and what they're up to inside of our government or inside of big agencies like the Washington Nationals, the baseball team. So Keefe, with a sting on a guy called Sean Hudson, he's the director of community relations for the Washington Nationals. So as I understand it, he handles a lot of the kind of like, you know, player interactions, where they send the players to, how they get involved, that kind of thing. He's the community relations guy for a Major League Baseball team. And in this undercover footage, he admits that he discriminates against Christian players. In fact, he says specifically that he's been discriminating against a Major League Baseball pitcher by the name of Trevor Williams because of his Catholic faith. Now, one would think that that's a fireable offense, actually. But I looked it up, Jim. I looked it up, and I am seeing exactly zero news headlines about this jaw-dropping video. Now, the video, again, not shocking, but entirely appalling to hear this. As a Major League Baseball executive working for a big team, the Washington Nationals, just says out loud to the person he thinks he's in a date with, but instead is being surveilled by a hidden camera. He says, we're entirely prejudiced against Christians. Here's the guy, Sean Hudson, caught on camera.
2: I am on the community relations team. So corporate social responsibility. And my job is to help.
1: Corporate social responsibility. The second you hear those words used in that succession tells you, left-wing radical, corporate social responsibility, left-wing radical. This is how you end up with Pride Nights, LGBTQIA events. This is how you end up with trans events or the Sisters of Perpetual Indulgence defiling the cross at Dodger Stadium. That's how you end up with garbage like that, with that euphemism for left-wing radicalism.
2: And my job is to help our nine silly men wearing the same costumes score at least one more run than the other nine silly men wearing costumes of their own. So the best thing I can do for the organization is drive revenue, right? Like make money, like any other, like we're a private organization who wants to make money.
7: Sean Hudson is the director of community relations for the Washington Nationals and has been there since 2023.
1: Okay, so the guy you're hearing right now, that's Alex Stein. You may know him from such hits as telling AOC she's his favorite big booty Latina. That was years ago now. I think it was years ago. The time all runs together. But I didn't realize Alex was working with O'Keefe, but there he is in the video. He's working with James O'Keefe. And he's describing in a very news anchor-like way what they've discovered about this Washington Nationals executive.
7: He wastes no time mocking the team that pays his bills, describing it as, quote, nine silly men wearing costumes, and acknowledges that all he cares about is making money. Almost immediately, the community relations director reveals that the Washington Nationals will intentionally leave star pitcher Trevor Williams out of any and all social media promotion. The Nationals apparently keep the spotlight off of Trevor due to his Catholic beliefs and as retaliation for his disapproval of the infamous drag queen debacle with the LA Dodgers.
8: It's a blatant anti-Catholic message that they're sending, regardless of how much, you know, quote unquote good they've been doing in their community. But when I saw how deeply offensive it was, doing awful things to the cross, doing awful things about Stations of the Cross, like it's just, it became a point where these negatives they shouldn't be honored, and they shouldn't mock a certain group.
1: Now, that voice you just heard is Trevor Williams, pitcher for the Nationals. A couple years back, you remember, it was 2023. The, quote, Sisters of Perpetual Indulgence are not nuns at all. They're designed to make a mockery of nuns. They are grown, disgusting men who dress up in a nun's habit. They pretend to be nuns, or they wear the costume. They, in some of their performances, basically wear almost nothing. And then they will hang naked on a cross. They'll dance on it like it's a stripper pole. And as Trevor Williams, as you heard Trevor Williams' voice in this video, James O'Keefe's operation showed the video of what these guys were doing to the cross, and it instantly clarifies on whose side of this fight you should be on. And it's obviously Trevor Williams, who seems like a nice guy. Trevor Williams, I haven't heard that much from the guy. I don't think he's like politically outspoken or anything. It's not like he's like constantly making demonstrations, but he straight up just spoke his conscience when he was like, wait a second, you're insulting my faith. How can I abide that? I'm a part of Major League Baseball. I'm a part of this league. I'm not going to stand for this. I'm going to speak up against it. Someone has to. God bless him for doing it. Apparently, the Washington Nationals decided to punish him by cutting off his publicity with the team as a result of his decision to stand up for decency and to speak out against that demonic behavior. Isn't that interesting? And it's a big deal. You know, when these teams, you'll see it. If you've ever gone to a Major League Baseball park, they play favorites on the screen. Usually, and oftentimes they're favorites that are derived by the merit of the player. If the player's really successful and they sell a lot of tickets to the games because that player's on the team, obviously they'll be featured a lot. But the decision of which players to feature, you hear in this video, it's a very calculated one because it comes down to whether or not this player is elevated in the minds of the fan base. They'll arrive at the game. There might be a bobblehead featuring this player, or in between innings, they show specialty videos, interviews with various players on the team, these types of things. And as the player becomes elevated in the minds of the fan base, what happens? What ensues in a free market like the one we have? Well, people buy more jerseys of that guy. They become more familiar with him. They like that guy a little bit more. You know what I mean? It's a very obvious thing in the business of Major League Baseball or any of these other professional sports. Now, what's the inverse of that? Well, if you downplay the guy, his jersey sales go down, his negotiating power diminishes, his ability to make, you know, a good contract with a team goes down because he's just not up there in terms of recognition from the fan base, not at least in terms of the role that the team plays in promoting him or the lack thereof. So they're making a conscious decision. And you're hearing from this guy, they're doing it because he's Catholic and because he spoke up about his faith. So, a little hard to hear that part, but that's the interviewer, the date. And here's the executive, Sean Hudson.
2: It's interesting. One of our pitchers, dude, Trevor Williams, he is very Catholic. He has I'm not religious at all. He's super Christian, Catholic. All these tattoos that mean a lot. Last year, I don't understand the full scope. The Dodgers had a group out to the stadium who were drag queens who sometimes dressed up as nuns. He went on a social media this is wrong, this is my religion, you all are mocking it. So we don't use him on, because of that, we don't use him on social. When they're is a hot dog a sandwich? And the players come up, you know what I mean? We don't ask him.
1: We don't ask him. We don't feature him in anything. We just pretend he doesn't exist. We memory hole an athlete who plays for this team because he's Catholic. Now, did he say anything controversial? Did Trevor Williams say anything that a Major League Baseball team should be embarrassed by? Did he say something that was offensive? Did he say something that would alienate the fan base? No. No, not any normal person, at least. Maybe some whack job, but who cares about them? The guy just spoke up for his faith. Now he's being punished for it. Actually, you know what's interesting about this? That's actually biblical. Christ did say that you would be punished for speaking up on his behalf. Trevor Williams did. And he's now being attacked for that. And again, as I said at the top, I actually looked for news headlines on this. I just went through the various news search engines to see who's covering this. Washington Nationals, Trevor Williams. It's a blackout in the press. Google has suppressed every story about this. That seems like a massive deal. You know that if this was a lefty who was being targeted, I don't know Trevor. Maybe Trevor Williams votes for Democrats. I have no idea. My suspicion is he doesn't, but look, whatever. I have no idea what his politics are. All I know is that he stood up for his faith. But if you had some team executive come out and they're saying, well, we're attacking him because he's a lefty. We're not going to feature him because he's a lefty. We're not going to feature him because he's pushing LGBTQIA propaganda, or he's pushing Pride Night on children, or whatever, whatever the circumstance is. You think that executive lasts for a minute inside of that organization?
9: No.
1: No. They can him. They hit him farther than a baseball out of that stadium. No, but this guy can attack a Christian, and the media gets involved in the cover-up. More ahead on The Vince Show.
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11: Here's your KZRG forecast. Some rain and thunder to arrive overnight. Not expecting severe weather, but some locally heavy rain might be possible. A chance of showers and thunderstorms late, especially towards 3 to 4 a.m., lows in the mid-60s. Areas of rain and thunder expected on Thursday morning time, especially afternoon. Just some lingering clouds, a high of 78. And then on Friday, a good chance of showers and thunderstorms as well. Some locally heavy rain to round out the week. Friday's high 79. I'm meteorologist Mark Thibodeau in the KZRG Storm Center.
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1: Now, look, I know there are elements of the conservative media who are covering this story. Yeah, no, totally. In my Rumble chat, they point out that Just the News is covering the Trevor Williams story here. I love that. I'm not surprised at all. It turns out the conservative media is so much better at covering the news than the legacy press. So much better. I say this all the time. For many years, the analysis in the institutional journalism schools is that somehow the conservative media is some sort of information bubble, that people who consume conservative media only have a limited understanding of the world. It's like a weird information ghetto. It's exactly the opposite. It is 180 degrees an inversion of the truth of reality. The average lefty has no idea what's in their world. No idea. The legacy press lies to them at high and never-ending intensity. And the average conservative news consumer is so much more media literate because you know what the left is saying and you know what the truth is. You know it all. You know what the New York Times is covering. You know what the Washington Post is covering. You know what all the alphabet networks are covering. And you know what the truth is. You have a much better grip on reality than the left. And that's a problem. We need lefties to know what reality is so that they stop being lefties. That would be key, wouldn't it? 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
1: Yeah, this is precisely why I can do a segment like, you know, like...
17: And now it's time.
1: You know what I mean?
17: For the left's fake scandal of the week. Extra, extra.
1: And then what we do is we go over the New York Times and the Washington Post and what CNN is up to and Ms. Now and all these other harebrained places that are telling half-truths or not truths at all. And then I'll tell you what's really going on. And so have you encountered this in real life? Of course you have. It's all over the place. Conservatives know what's going on. And it's funny because conservatives are the ones who don't have to like constantly run their mouth about their politics everywhere they go. Have you noticed? You go to church and you're not browbeating everybody about your political preferences. You go and you're picking your kid up at school. You're not browbeating everybody about your political preferences. It is funny, though, Jim. I'm trying to think where I was. It's a couple of days back. I was picking up a pizza or something. And you know how you know somebody's talking about Trump, but they don't say the name Trump, but they're like angry about him. You can tell. Like there was a lefty who was talking to his friend, and you could see he had resting Democrat face. It was kind of on his. I don't know, is this some people just wired this way? Like you can tell, what do they call it? Physiognomy or something. It's like you can tell the shape of the face and the attitude and everything. You're like, I know who you vote for. How do I know who you vote for? Just by staring at you. But the guy, he's like, well, he's ruining everything. And I just like really hate that guy. I can't stand him. He's just ruining everything. And I was like, he's talking about Trump. He just everything about his tone, his disposition. And I just said out loud, I go, I love Trump. And I just kept, and I looked back at him and he just looked bewildered. Like he couldn't believe, I don't know, maybe he was confused that there was anybody like, I just was like, this is great. This is, I was like, I love Trump. I think he's great. And so there I am in a perfectly good mood. There he is in a very sour mood. And my guess is part of it's his media diet. The guy has no idea what's going on in the world. None whatsoever. The press is constantly lying to him. Do you see this week? I did this yesterday. Speaking of fake scandals of the week, the media's going on about Trump is dying, apparently. NBC, CBS, ABC, all the networks are, you know, Trump's dying. We got to remove him from office. He's very sick. Nobody really wants to talk about it, but he falls asleep all the time. He's got all these infections. His ankles are too swollen. He's about to kick the bucket. It's like, really? Because that guy, as far as I can tell, he can run circles around most of your newsrooms. And you're acting like there's something wrong with him. No, they're wish casting. They want to get him thrown out of office. They're offering some sort of demented hope to their left-wing audience that President Trump's demise is near. Meanwhile, the rest of us are like, you guys are idiots. And you're spreading poison. You know, when you lie to people with such frequency and at such volume, it really does make the country a little bit more difficult to live in when that many people are misled. Stop lying to them. It's bad for them. And it's bad for you and your eternal soul. Fix yourself. Come on now. I've got a lot more to get to. A lot more to get to. All ahead on The Vince Show.
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23: Fox News, I'm Sue Guzman. The U.S. carrying out more self-defense strikes against Iran. Officials say U.S. forces intercepted four Iranian attack drones near the Strait of Hormuz. President Trump earlier in the day giving reporters an update on the peace negotiations.
24: Iran is very much intent. They want very much to make a deal. So far, they haven't gotten there. We're not satisfied with it, but we will be. We will be either that or we'll have to just finish the job.
23: President Trump holding a cabinet meeting with members of his administration at the White House Wednesday, talking about the economy. Treasury Secretary Scott Bessent says that oil prices should return to normal once the conflict with Iran comes to an end.
27: In terms of prices, I believe the prices are transitory. Oil will be lower than pre-conflict levels when this ends. Natural gas is already down.
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28: We are live in the bottom of the ninth. No balls. Two strikes to count. Everyone's looking at the chief carpetologist to come through again. 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
11: Here's your KZRG forecast. Some rain and thunder to arrive overnight. Not expecting severe weather, but some locally heavy rain might be possible. A chance of showers and thunderstorms late, especially towards 3 to 4 a.m., lows in the mid-60s. Areas of rain and thunder expected on Thursday. Morning time, especially afternoon, just some lingering clouds, a high of 78. And then on Friday, a good chance of showers and thunderstorms as well. Some locally heavy rain to round out the week. Friday's high 79. I'm meteorologist Mark Thibodeau in the KZRG Storm Center.
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1: Hey, you want a quick measurement? You know how they have various tests for... things like, you know, your mental faculties, cognition tests that President Trump keeps acing and then bragging about. That's right. I can remember all the various zoo animals that they lined up for me. It's pretty funny when he does that. But here's a quick test to figure out whether or not you have Trump derangement syndrome. Are you angry that the president is improving the reflecting pool in front of the Lincoln Memorial? If you are angry that he's making the pool reflect again, you have Trump derangement syndrome. You do. You're afflicted with Trump derangement syndrome. And the only cure is immersion therapy. You're going to have to watch a lot of Donald Trump. We're going to break you of this. We need you to watch every cabinet meeting in its entirety. Every Trump press conference, don't you worry, plenty of material. You can do it every day. We have to subject you to immersion therapy to break you of your madness because you're going through it right now. Here's President Trump today talking about the reflecting pool and how operations are underway to make it reflect again.
24: As it can be. And we're now covering it with the most beautiful blue, very thick. You think of it as a very sophisticated form of rubber. No leaks, no problems. And it's beautiful. It's called American flag blue. That was the color we chose.
1: American flag blue. That's the color we chose. Now, the Washington Post is upset about this. And in fact, they have a piece up today. You ready for this? This is they went on a quest. And the quest was to find experts who could tell them that the president is committing an act of terrorism by cleaning up the reflecting pool. Headline. In the style section of the Washington Post, they have a style section, apparently, still. They didn't lay off the style section yet. Did Trump pick the right blue for the reflecting pool? We asked a pool guy. Oh, now finally, some journalism. Finally. So they said, so maybe we need to talk to a swimming pool expert. The author on this piece is a woman called Mara Judkis. So she goes and she finds a guy called Steve Goodell. Steve Goodell. So here's Steve Goodell. He goes by Swimming Pool Steve, which is great. Swimming Pool Steve is their expert. He's Canadian, so he doesn't have a vested interest in the state of our reflecting pool. And he has some good news, the Washington Post reports, begrudgingly. Quote, it's not really going to end up looking like a swimming pool, says Swimming Pool Steve. A dark swimming pool liner actually makes the water's surface more mirror-like. which is why dark colors are not often used in swimming pools. It's harder to see the bottom. You got that? You know, when the reflecting pool was originally built, they did build it with a very dark base. And over time, with weathering and repairs and things, it got mitigated. So it just became a light color, and it became like a crappy-looking pool, so you could see through to the bottom. It just didn't look good. But if you have a nice, even dark color under the water, what it does is it creates an immense reflection at the top, which is the point. It is the reflecting pool, after all. It's supposed to use the water as a mirror-like surface to reflect the monuments that you're observing as you're standing there. It's a very neat effect. And the darker the base, the more reflective the quality. So the president is using, quote, American flag blue, a very dark blue that they're applying. And it will achieve a beautiful scene, despite the fact that the left is wailing and gnashing its teeth again over anything the president does, including just making the nation's capital look even better. So trust scuba Steve here. Sorry, swimming pool Steve here. When he tells us, yeah, actually, it's going to add a reflective quality, which is why they don't do it in swimming pools a lot, because people like to be able to see the bottom of their swimming pools. They'd like to, it's helpful to see the bottom, you know, when you're diving into it to assess whether or not you're approaching the bottom too quickly. So that's why people paint kind of that light blue color at the bottom of a swimming pool, or a white color, so they can see where the bottom is and they can clean it more easily. Could American flag, the Washington Post asked this question, could American flag blue actually look ellipsis? Good? Like they're shocked. Quote, it's going to be very likely a more sharp and accurate reflection versus the original gray color, says Goodell. That would be swimming pool Steve. What you're going to see is a high contrast to the light of the sky and the clouds. That's the point. Well, thank you to the Washington Post for consulting your pool boy on whether or not the president was going to improve the quality of the reflecting pool. The answer is a resounding yes. Even the Washington Post has now concluded, actually, this might turn out kind of great. Now, count on the Washington Post to produce a dozen more stories attacking the president for improving the reflecting pool before we get to July 4th and that beautiful fireworks show that will be reflected so accurately by the pool. But isn't this amazing? It really is a sign of whether or not you have Trump derangement syndrome. If you are upset that the president is beautifying the nation's capital, you have Trump derangement syndrome. I am diagnosing you from afar. Get help. You need help. You need immersion therapy immediately. In fact, speaking of emotionally incontinent lefties with Trump derangement syndrome, a whole bunch of them have been outside of an immigration facility in Newark, New Jersey this week, you know, because it's Memorial Day. So while most of us were reflecting on America's war heroes who gave us their lives in order to defend and keep this great country alive. While most of us were doing that, lefties instead were attacking law enforcement and piling up garbage to create walls outside of an immigration facility called Delaney Hall. Now, Delaney Hall in Newark, we've seen these kinds of crazed attacks on Delaney Hall in the past. In fact, it was like one congresswoman, LaMonica McIver, in her red jacket. She was attacking ICE officers, and she's being prosecuted for that. She's going through a court process now for her assault on ICE officers. Psycho. We've seen this before. Delaney Hall has rapists in its custody right now. Delaney Hall has murderers in custody right now at this immigration facility being processed for deportation from our country. They have people who have abused children in custody right now. And the left either doesn't care, again, because they don't even consume reality. They're just being fed lies and they believe them. Or they're thinking, these are our people. We need to defend them. We need to keep these rapists in the country. We really need these rapists running around. So they're attacking law enforcement at Delaney Hall now on a nightly basis. They're doing it throughout the day. And then when nightfall comes, like, I don't know, werewolves or something, they just go absolutely ballistic. They go crazy. And so the riots have been continuing this week. And there was a moment yesterday, Fox News's Alexis McAdams, who I have a strange new respect for. Not that I didn't respect her before. I just didn't realize how based Alexis McAdams is. Can I say based, Jim? Is that a good way to describe her? She seems pretty based to me. meaning when we say base, we just mean somebody who is unafraid to tell the truth about what's really going on. Alexis McAdams is standing outside there as these whack job lefties are screaming profanities into her face. And she's just giving the news out on the air, like, again, just accurately reflecting reality. She says, yeah, people like this, you know what they're trying to do? They just want illegal aliens to be released into our country. And she's gesturing to the woman who's screaming in her face. It's an amazing moment on Fox. Let's see if the audio can accurately reflect this. Listen to Alexis McAdams as she's standing in the midst of these left-wing lunatics yesterday.
3: People like this, you are a pro spin out here and you have a dirty mouth. Okay, so that's just what we deal with. So just for people that want to know what it's like to cover these protests, it's constant with this. This is what these people do. They want people who are in this country illegally released out onto the streets. DHS says that's what they're going to not
4: Nazi. Well, Nazi, that's what you are.
1: I love it. I God bless Fox News. Would you please use Alexis McAdams more in your coverage? I could use that kind of blunt truth-telling directly in the face of the lunatics. Now, having said that, I'd...

East of the lunatics. Now, having said that, I don't want Alexis McAdams to get hurt. And these are a violent type, these lefties. So we got to keep her safe. Let's send security at her out there, and just be careful as you use her so well. But I was really encouraged by that, Jim. I saw that yesterday. I was like, that's the kind of reporting we need. Just like blunt truth telling, even in the face of the whack jobs. And you know, Monday night, Memorial Day, these anti-ICE crazy people, they were digging up like retaining walls and things. They were destroying everything around them. That's how they operate. Yeah, this is the same species of people who were involved in the George Floyd riots and the destruction of statues all across the country and setting police precincts on fire. It's always the same group of people. These anti-ICE rioters were digging up bricks and they built a garbage wall. Truly, they just built a wall of construction materials and various things that they found. They built a garbage wall to try and blockade Delaney Hall on Monday. And the federal law enforcement, they finally were able to get out there. They got a dumpster and they cleared everything out. But what this has led to is scenes of federal law enforcement finally clearing up rioters who keep attacking them. And the way the left handles this is what's typical stuff. Have you noticed that with these Antifa rioters, the way they operate, they cover their faces and they refuse to allow cameramen to get close to them in order to capture their identities? Right? You've seen this before. During the 2020 riots, we saw this a lot. So a camera would approach one of these guys. They call themselves Antifa or Black Bloc or whatever they want to call themselves. They'd cover their faces. They would attack news media, usually independent media, that would be conservative media, who would get close with cameras. They would attack them. They would document who they are and say, you know, be on the lookout for that guy. You know, attack him if he shows up again. And normal political protests in American history, usually what you want is media attention, right? What you desire is a camera to be pointed at what you're up to. Because typically in a real political protest, you believe that you have a righteous position that deserves attention. So you'd want the cameras to be pointed at your demonstration. They don't want that. Why is that? Why don't they want cameras pointed at them? Because that's not the scene they're ready for the cameras to capture. These people are agitators. They're instigators. In some cases, they're full-blown terrorists. What they're trying to do is solicit a federal response. They want law enforcement to shove them back. They want the scene of crowd control. They want the scene of pepper spray coming out. They want to be hit with the pepper bullets. They want to be hit with the fire hoses, whatever it is we use to clear out a riot. They want that to be the scene, and they don't want the cameras to start rolling until the cops intervene to restore the peace. You see how the game is played? The whole point is they're trying to create images of a heavy-handed federal government. That's what they want. Now, that should not in any way deter law enforcement from doing its job. We need to restore order. We need to arrest these urchins and these lunatics. You have to arrest them. You've got to make our cities safe again. And you have to deport the evil people that we have in custody in places like Delaney Hall. Get them the hell out of our country. They should not be here. No question. But there's a big lesson in all of this, I think, that the Trump administration is likely heeding, but would do well to heed, just in terms of what's come to my mind. You know, it wasn't too long ago that we had a Border Patrol commander who became pretty famous in the United States because he did not suffer fools. His name was Greg Bovino. Now, he left the Trump administration a couple months ago. And there's been reports that it was over differences of strategy and various things. But Bovino has been speaking out quite a bit since he left. And he's been saying that he's concerned, his belief is, that the Trump administration has made a public relations decision to focus much more keenly on the murderers, the rapists, the child abusers, than to arrest your standard issue illegal alien who's otherwise nonviolent in the United States. And he thinks that's a mistake. And now if that's accurate, I also share that view. I would think that would be a mistake. If you violate our laws, you should be held accountable no matter the circumstance. But we heard from Tom Homan yesterday on Fox. He was with Laura Ingraham. He said that there are people who think, you know, we're not deporting enough people. I hear that. I'm telling you right now, that's the mission. The president was elected on this. We're deporting lots of people. Now,

0: whoever they're deporting, let me just give everybody the basic takeaway from this entire saga. It doesn't matter how few people you deport. Let's pretend for a moment that that's true, that they've scaled down deportations at all. And hopefully they haven't. But let's pretend it was. It doesn't matter how few people you deport. The left is going to go ballistic anyway. So you may as well deport everybody who deserves it. I mean it. Deport everybody. Because if you're measuring your decisions as an administration based on the rioters' veto, well, then what's the point? What's the point? Why would you let the rioter control the extent to which you enforce the law? Ignore them. Ignore them, because they're going to act like this no matter what you do. So you may as well do it to the max. Do it to the max. And I do believe that the president is very sincere about it. And this may just be, some of this may just be like subtle strategy shifts that are designed to figure out a way to navigate to the midterms. I get it. I understand that there are all sorts of political considerations that come into play. But here's the biggest political consideration of all. President Trump was elected to fulfill this mission. And I'm rooting for him to do that every single day. More ahead on The Vince Show.
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6: Israel has ramped up their attacks on Lebanon as the United States and Iran near a deal. Former President Biden sues the Justice Department to block the release of audio recordings tied to a probe by the special counsel. One person is dead and nine others remain missing after a chemical tank ruptured at a paper mill in Washington State.
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13: Here's your KCRG forecast. Rain chances going up overnight. Showers, a few thunderstorms towards 4 to 5 a.m. Locally heavy rain, the biggest concern, a low in the mid-60s. Areas of rain and thunder likely Thursday, especially after 1 p.m., your high 78. And then on Friday, a good chance of showers and thunderstorms. Some of the rainfall could be heavy to round out the work week, high 79. And then Saturday and Sunday, at least have some backup indoor plans. A few scattered storms are possible Saturday, Sunday. Highs up in the low to mid-80s. I'm meteorologist Mark Thibodeau in the KCRG Storm Center.
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15: All right. So the president apparently is now confirming he's going to be attending the NBA Finals to watch the New York Knicks, who he loves, he says.
19: Happening. So, are you going to the Knicks game next week?
20: No, I was invited to the, I was going to go on Wednesday, but they closed it out very quickly. They ran. And Jim Dolan's a great guy. He's, as you know, owns and in charge of Madison Square Garden. He's having a good year. Boy, what a team. They win all their games. They really, they have some great players. I think I'll be going to one of the games. I was invited by numerous people. And Jim, and I think I'll be going. It's great, great to see you.
19: The Knicks,
20: the Knicks have really, they've really suffered for years.
21: What's your prediction?
20: They're doing right now.
15: He's going to a game. The Secret Service must get driven. They must. We were talking to Dan about this earlier. There's like an incredible respect in the Secret Service, I think, for President Trump. Everybody's trying to sign up to join the protective detail, but it must also drive them crazy that he announces in advance. And yeah, I'll be going to the Madison Square Garden. We're going to go watch a game that, oh boy, now we got to lock down Madison Square Garden, which, well, you know, it's the NBA Finals. It'd already be a high security event, but we just upped the ante a bit. The President of the United States is attending. That'll be good. Also, if you've noticed any of the live shots of the White House lately from the north side, and you see the looking back into the South Lawn, have you seen the gigantic structure that's back there right now in preparation for that big UFC fight on June 14th? It's very cool looking. Again, if you're angry about that, you have Trump derangement syndrome. Don't worry, it can be cured. All you got to do is watch a lot of Trump clips. You'll love them, I promise, in the end. Talk to you tomorrow on The Vince Show.
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16: The Dodgers currently lead the Rockies at home 3-1, top of the sixth inning. Shohei Ohtani not just on the mound, starting things off with a leadoff home run. The Yankees shut out the Royals 7-0 and completed a four-game sweep, while the White Sox blew out the Twins 15-2. Rookie Munetaka Murakami hit his 20th home run of the season. The Cubs snapped out of their 10-game losing streak with a 10-4 win over the Pirates, while the Mets snapped out of their 5-game losing streak with a 4-2 win over the Reds. And at the Stanley Cup playoffs, the Hurricanes shut out the Canadiens 4-0 in Game 4 of the Eastern Conference Finals to take a 3-1 series lead. And in golf, Sports Illustrated reports that Tiger Woods did not submit an entry for the Open Championship, indicating that for a second consecutive year, Woods will miss all of this season's major championships. And in college hoops, Michigan State point guard Jeremy Fears is withdrawing from the NBA draft and is returning for his junior season.
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26: Against Iran. I'm Sue Guzman, Fox News. And the U.S. officials saying the military launched additional self-defense strikes against Tehran, intercepting four Iranian attack drones near the Strait of Hormuz and striking a nearby drone control station to prevent a fifth. It comes as peace talks continue. President Trump earlier saying there have been no talks regarding easing sanctions against Tehran.
20: We have control of money that they claim is theirs. We'll keep control of that money. When they behave properly and when they do what's right, we'll let them have their money. But right now, we're not doing that. And it's one thing is not contingent on the other.
26: Kuwait, meanwhile, says it is facing a missile and drone attack as the shaky ceasefire in the Iran conflict was again challenged. Kuwait's military making the announcement without providing further details on what had been targeted. Kuwait has repeatedly come under fire from Iran and Iranian-backed Shiite militias in Iraq during the conflict. Two people now dead in the chemical tank explosion in Washington State.
27: Longview Fire Department Battalion Chief Matt Amos said Wednesday began recovery efforts in the deadly accident at Nippon Dynawave Packaging. He said those who are missing, once they're found,
28: they'll undergo decontamination before being transported to the Cowlitz County Coroner's Office for identification.
27: That is where families will be notified. County Fire Chief Scott Goldstein said even though it's believed hundreds of thousands of gallons of chemicals left the imploded tank,
29: there is no air or community-based risk. And I said earlier, there is no risk to the Longview City water supply.
27: The specific cause is still not known. Gernal Scott, Fox News.
26: And U.S. officials telling Fox News investigators are asking the Bahamas for permission to send dive teams to new areas of the sea to search for Lynette Hooker's body, who went missing while she and her husband were on a boat. 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
30: Chance of thunderstorms tonight with an overnight low of 65. I'm Steve Smith. Here's what's trending on News Talk KZRG. Declaring war on mosquitoes. It's that time of year when the city of Joplin takes on mosquitoes, one of nature's most concerning micro predators. The program in Joplin utilizes occasional fogging to control adult mosquitoes and treat mosquito breeding areas to prevent them from becoming adults. Fogging routes will be posted on the city website. You can read more about it inside the KZRG. New details are emerging from a large FBI crime crackdown in the St. Louis area. Matt Pilger has more.
31: Federal investigators say Operation Viper led to 91 arrests from April 20th through May 1st, including suspects tied to violent crimes, illegal gun activity, and drug trafficking. Investigators say 36 weapons were recovered and fentanyl, meth, and cocaine were seized during the operation across the city, county, and nearby communities. FBI co-deputy director Andrew Bailey and U.S. Senator Eric Schmidt were in St. Louis Tuesday to announce the results and discuss continued efforts to reduce violent crime. Matt Pilger, Missouri Net.
0: The Newton County Sheriff issuing a warning about scammers. 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
1: It's Cuba's power grid collapsing, resulting in a major blackout. 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
13: Here's your KCRG forecast. Fairly elevated rain chances towards sunrise. Showers and a few thunderstorms possible. Lows in the mid-60s. Areas of rain and thunder likely Thursday. There might be some locally heavy rain. Afternoon highs in the mid to upper 70s. I'm meteorologist Mark Thibodeau in the KCRG Storm Center.
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7: Hi, great to have you. Thanks. I appreciate you stopping by. Great radio stations all over the place. We appreciate each and every one, along with Sam and Polo. It is the Joe Pags Show. I mentioned Jill Biden said something odd. And it really goes to show that she wasn't in this for the health of her husband. It goes to show because she did not want to drop out. She didn't want to have Joe Biden drop out of the race in 2024. And I'll bet to this day she probably thinks that Joe Biden would have done better than Kamala Harris did. I'm here to tell you that he would have done worse, and she still lost handily. Even spending $2 billion, she lost handily. But Jill Biden, Dr. Jill Biden, who's an Ed.D., so she's in education, got her doctorate in education. Even though people like Whoopi Goldberg think she's a surgeon. She said this. Jill Biden shockingly admits she thought Joe was having a stroke during disastrous 2024 debate with Trump. Emily Goodwin and Stephen Nelson wrote this over at the New York Post. Out of Washington, now she tells us. Jill Biden has claimed in an interview that she thought her husband Joe was having a stroke during his infamous 2024 debate with Donald Trump after she staunchly defended her husband from the immediate political fallout. Quote, I was frightened because I had never, ever seen Joe like that before or since. Never. She told CBS News in a sit down to air in full on Sunday ahead of the June 2nd release of her memoir, View from the East Wing. She's such a clown. I added that. Quote, I don't know what happened, she added. As I watched it, I thought, oh, my God, he's having a stroke, and it scared me to death. Then President Biden shocked the nation during the June 27th, 2024 debate, repeatedly freezing on camera, fumbling for answers and appearing dazed and confused. Jill Biden played the supportive spouse in the immediate aftermath, joining him in Atlanta at Atlanta Waffle House and praising him for a job well done. Joe, you did such a great job, she said during an event with reeling supporters. You answered every question. It makes me laugh because I was going to ask Sam, I was going to ask you if you remember what she said afterwards. She didn't say you did great. You were wonderful. And every answer was amazing. She just said, you answered every question. I mean, you could answer every question wrong or incorrectly. I mean, it was so weird to me, but she felt like he was having a stroke, knew that it was a horrible showing, knew that he was in despair and in dire straits, and still was angry that they pushed him out. Still wanted him to continue like he had a chance of winning. What clip are you talking about, Sam? I just seeing something over on the monitor.
8: Yeah, so they released the clip of Jill Biden saying this, and I think it was on that story that you were just reading, but I also sent it to you.
7: Let me see if I can pull that up. Hold on a second. Hold on.
9: Were you horrified as you saw it unfold?
10: I wasn't horrified. I was frightened because I had never, ever seen Joe like that before or since. Never.
9: Or since.
10: Yes.
9: Or you've since. Never seen him like
10: never.
9: That.
10: No.
7: She's such a liar.
10: What happened? I don't know what happened. I mean, as I watched it, I thought, oh my God, he's having a stroke. And it scared me to death.
7: I saw Joe Biden like that before a lot of times. What is she talking about? I mean, my goodness, I don't understand. You would lie that much just to sell a book?
11: I thought she was a doctor.
7: Well, again, Ed D. Which I don't, you know, just Whoopi Goldberg thinks that's a doctor. Again, just lying. Hadn't seen him like that before or since. We saw him like that catatonic many times before then, and she was there with him at most of those times. They're just very, very smooth liars. That's all. And what blows my mind is that a bunch of people will line up to buy that stupid book. They will. They're going to line up to buy that stupid book. I got to talk about America 250. I didn't realize there was going to be a concert series in Washington, D.C. I had no idea. I guess they've announced some of the people that will be in this. This is from WRKO, great station in Boston. The lineup for America 250, the America 250 celebration has been announced, featuring a diverse array of performers set to entertain at the Great American State Fair on the National Mall in Washington, D.C. The 16-day event starting June 25th marks the 250th anniversary or birthday of the United States and promises a once-in-a-generation celebration. Among the artists scheduled to perform are country star Martina McBride, rappers Flo Rida and Vanilla Ice, the iconic Gonna Make You Sweat Everybody Dance Now singer CNC Music Factory, rocker Bret Michaels will also take the stage, also with the Commodores, rapper Young MC, the pop duo Milli Vanilli, the R&B group Morris Day and The Time. Additional artists are expected to be announced soon. Now, got a couple of problems with the lineup. Got a couple of problems. Number one of them is dead, Millie or Vanilli. I'm not sure which one is dead,
11: right.
7: But one of them not with us anymore. So what do you do? But I guess it doesn't matter, Polo. They weren't singing anyway. Just put anybody up there.
11: Well, but Rob is the one who I believe is still alive. He can sing.
7: But he wasn't.
11: No.
7: On their hits. It was a couple old German guys.
11: He's come out and like perform that song. And I mean, it sounds different, of course, but I mean, he can actually sing. And I watched like the documentary and everything. And I mean, he's even like seen talking about wanting to like sing. The other guy, I think, or maybe he's Rob. I don't know. But one of the, it was funny.
7: It was that, Fab and Rob, right?
11: Right. Wasn't it was Fab? Rob and Fab. Yeah. I just can't remember.
7: One of them killed himself. One of them committed suicide.
11: Right. The one that,
7: anyway, the one can sing. I agree with you, but it's not Milli Vanilli, is it? Go out as Rob or go out as Fab, whatever the hell your name is. Go out and be that guy and sing songs formerly with Milli. Why do you call it Milli Vanilli?
11: Oh, maybe because that's the only way.
7: Watch this. Are you ready? Are you ready? Sam, do you know anything about Milli Vanilli?
8: I was literally just looking them up, being like, do I know these people? Are these like the twins that were lip syncing everything?
7: They were definitely lip syncing. Definitely.
8: Okay. I think twins. I've seen them.
7: They jumped around. They danced. They had the long braided hair.
8: Right.
7: I believe they were from France or something. And the people that were singing were a couple of old white German guys.
8: Oh, that's so funny.
7: Blame It on the Rain was their big song. I just wondered, had you heard that story at all?
8: I had not heard. I mean, I've seen these people before, like, but I don't think I really would know any of their things or their story or their backstory or anything like
7: Paula,
8: that.
7: Correct me if I'm wrong. Didn't they get outed because the track that they were lip syncing to was skipping at one of their concerts?
11: I believe so, but yeah. I don't think it was white German guys that were singing.
7: I'm pretty sure it was.
11: Because I think the producer was. But the group that they actually used, I've seen them perform. Like, I've seen video footage of them, and they're actually singing the songs, and they weren't white guys.
7: I remember the behind the scenes, and I could almost swear to you it was a couple of German guys that were white that were singing, but you could be right. Listen, it's been 35 years. Maybe they were the ones who produced it because they're the ones that came out and said, yeah, it was us. They were never singing. And if you say it was different artists, fine. I mean, I can look that up later. I haven't thought about Milli Vanilli since, you know, we heard about the suicide and since they had their big hits. Sam, these were like they had the number one hit in the nation.
8: Oh, wow. That's crazy.
7: Blame It on the Rain, yeah. Exactly like that. Exactly what really? It sounded like.
8: And I doubt it sounds anything like that.
11: It sounded way better.
7: It did sound way better. It was a great song. That's why it did well. Plus, they were good-looking guys, and they jumped around in tight pants, and they had their long hair and everything.
11: Fab
7: and
11: the girls is the went one wild. Who's still alive.
7: Fab is alive.
11: Yes.
7: The other one killed himself.
11: Yes.
7: I remember there was like a 60 Minutes or something where the one guy says, well, we can sing. And the one guy sings, I guess it's Fab, and he sings pretty well. The other guy's like I just did. Didn't work out too well.
8: That's funny.
7: They were high because they danced and they looked good. That's it.
8: They would be great at TikTok.
7: So that's the first problem I have. The second problem I have is that Morris Day has already begged off of this. Sam, do you know who Morris Day is?
8: No.
7: Morris Day and the Time. You don't know? Don't look him up. Why are you typing?
11: Oh my gosh.
8: I'm looking him up right now.
7: They were made famous from Purple Rain, the movie, which was which starred Prince. They were also a local group from Minneapolis, where Prince was from. They were featured in the movie. And I remember that movie came out. They were like, this is the Jimi Hendrix story. I'm like, really? And it wasn't. It was just basically Prince's story and how he came up through the ranks in Minneapolis.
11: Yeah, it was loosely based on him.
7: Right. So, and they just called him Kid, right? The Kid? Yeah. They called him Prince.
11: No, they called him the Kid. Yeah.
7: And it's a great movie. If you love music, and it's just, it's hokey enough, and it's 1980s enough. I mean, Sam, if you're going to watch some movies, add that to your movie list.
8: But you Morris Day, I think I've seen that movie.
11: I don't believe you.
7: I don't know that I'm lying about you. You didn't see Rocky, but you saw Purple Rain.
11: If you would have seen it, you'd remember because it's very memorable. I mean, the music, the music from Morris Day and the Time. I mean, everything, that whole thing, it's very memorable. So
7: what was the big song by Morris? It was Jungle Love. Is that
11: Jungle
7: what it was
11: Love
7: called?
11: And then the Bird.
7: They only had two. They had Jungle Love and the Bird. And
11: in the movie, I mean, they had other hits.
7: I don't know that they had other hits. I'll be honest with you. I don't think they hit the charts with anything else. I could be wrong, but I don't remember any other songs.
11: You are.
7: And believe me, I was in college when that movie came out. And guess what my major was? Music. We were like playing those songs. So I don't remember anything else hitting the top 10. I mean, Jungle Love is the only one that I think even got into the top 10.
11: I mean, there's that, I think it was a Gigolo's Need Love 2. And then those other songs
7: never heard of
11: Cool. Yeah. Then there was that...
7: You tell me these are top 10 songs? I disagree.
11: Maybe not, but they were hits for them. And then
7: Sam, look up Jungle Love because they did a whole dance to it. It was amazing. Just a great song.
11: It's like 777-0311.
7: And the hook was OEOEO. Nailed it. This guy is only known from that and is almost 70 years old now. And he begs off the 250 celebration and says, it's a no for me on his Instagram. After they already announced that he was going to be in it. Morris Day, I might be a little bit crazy. We haven't done squat in 40 years. Maybe the one 250th anniversary we're going to have for this country. Maybe you go there and take part. You know what I mean? I mean, he doesn't say it's for political reasons, but you know damn well somebody probably gave him a hard time because it's a Trump thing, and it's going to be in Washington. It's only one 250th birthday. What is wrong with you? So, Sam, thoughts about that?
8: I think he should just do this right back on stage.
7: Are you watching it?
8: Yeah.
7: Pretty
8: It's a hit. And I like it.
7: Even at his elderliness, I mean, he's almost 70 now. He's still doing it. And I think Jerome, isn't Jerome still with him? Nah, Jerome. And he brings up the mirror and he combs his hair and everything else.
11: I remember
7: he's still with him.
11: I remember my brother and I, when we were in Vegas for my sister's wedding, my brother literally ran into Jerome. And like spilled, and Jerome spilled my brother's drink on him. And they're like, oh, sorry, whatever.
7: Please tell me your brother said, nah, Jerome.
11: No.
7: Please tell me he said that.
11: No, I mean, he was younger. But, I mean, he was at, like, what, 5 or 6 years? Oh, maybe even 8 years younger than me.
7: Oh, okay, little kid, okay.
11: No, I'm saying 8 years younger than me.
7: Oh, okay, gotcha.
11: So, but he even knew who he was. It was just so funny. And like, at that time, I had like a flip phone, and I took a picture like that, so I don't have the picture anymore. But like he was cool, and like because I think they were performing in the casino next door, so it just so happened that they were walking around, and I was like, wow, that's crazy. And then another time when the time was here,
7: what are you following the friggin' Morris Day around with?
11: No. But there was another time when they were going to be here in San Antonio. This was like maybe 2003. And I had an opportunity to go to the concert, but I was doing like other like radio stuff. So I couldn't stay. We just went and put like banners up and stuff. And I was so upset because I was like, man, I really wish that I could, you know, stay and see this concert because I knew it would be fun. But I missed out.
7: I mean, it was a cool dance. It's a cool song. I mean, the whole thing was just cool.
8: Yeah.
7: We all wanted to wear those big sort of, you know, wide shoulder zoot suits and, you know.
8: Right.
11: Yeah, I mean, it was such a vibe. Cool. And I believe Jimmy Jam and Terry Lewis were part of the group. And I mean, those guys later on and went and became big producers for like Janet Jackson and like all her like hits in the 80s, if I remember correctly.
7: I mean, that movie did launch a lot of careers. Was Sheila E. in that?
11: No.
7: I know Apollonia was in that.
11: No. Well,
7: who was in that? I know Lisa was in the group. There were a couple of women that were in the group.
11: It was Lisa and Wendy.
7: But he ended up moving past them, right? He ended up, like, dropping them later.
11: I mean, he went away from the whole Prince and the Revolution.
7: Right.
11: Then he, like, got, you know, a different band. But, I mean, I am sure you know this, but initially it was supposed to be Vanity that was the
7: absolutely main, knew that, yes.
11: Yeah, but she was, because she was the one that was actually dating Prince, but I guess they broke up, and then, you know, she got out. And then
7: she had one song because of Prince. She ended up having, like, one song.
11: Yeah, Nasty Girl.
7: Yeah.
11: Yeah.
7: Sam, it's a whole thing. You got to go and watch that movie. Yeah. I think you would really enjoy that movie.
8: I should.
7: But again, I mean, Paula, you agree with me that, I mean, you're almost 70. You get to be part of one of the biggest celebrations we're ever going to have in this country. And you say no, and then you write some snotty thing on there. It's a no for me. After he already said yes. He probably got pressure.
11: Yes, I'm a little disappointed with that. I get that it's a thing if you do anything that's tied to the president. But you have to look bigger picture.
7: But it's I mean, it's not even that. It's the 250th anniversary. It's not of Trump. It's of the country. And I mean, for all of time, 100 years from now, they're going to say, holy crap, this guy is somebody that I wish I would have heard his music.
11: Hence
7: the
11: name.
7: This could be his legacy.
11: All of time.
7: Wow.
11: All of time. I mean,
7: Sam, you got to watch that movie. Add that to the list.
8: Yeah. And I am also disappointed.
7: I mean, without a doubt, I don't dislike Morris Day. I think that song was unbelievable. I thought that his inclusion in the movie was very necessary. He was the rival band. I just think the whole thing made sense. But why do this? Why to take a stand so that a couple of people, you know, give you a like on Instagram is stupid, in my opinion. Stupid. That wasn't even good. Stupid. That was better. Okay. 833 Joe Pags, 833-563-7247, joepags.com. 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
1: 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Former President Biden sues the Justice Department to block the release of audio recordings tied to a probe by the special counsel. One person is dead and 9 others remain missing after a chemical tank ruptured at a paper mill in Washington State.
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13: Here's your KCRG forecast. Rain chances going up overnight. Showers, a few thunderstorms towards 4 to 5 a.m. Locally heavy rain, the biggest concern, a low in the mid-60s. Areas of rain and thunder likely Thursday, especially after 1 p.m., your high 78. And then on Friday, a good chance of showers and thunderstorms. Some of the rainfall could be heavy to round out the work week, high 79. And then Saturday and Sunday, at least have some backup indoor plans. A few scattered storms are possible Saturday, Sunday. Highs up in the low to mid-80s. I'm meteorologist Mark Thibodeau in the KCRG Storm Center.
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7: Hi, great to have you. Reminiscing during the break about the 80s and Purple Rain and so on. I mean, you get an opportunity. Listen, I have said this a million times, and I really mean it, and I think you guys and gals who watch and listen know that I mean this. Had Obama or Biden invited me to the White House while they were president, I would have gone. And it would not have been for a concert. It might have been to do whatever thing they were doing. And I still would have done that because that's the president. That's the White House. But this isn't about Trump, this 250. Now, he is the president right now, and he certainly will be out there, and he'll be welcoming the crowd, and I'm sure that he'll make a big whoop-de-do about it. But if you're Morris Day, and my daughter, who's the next generation, doesn't really know who you are, didn't know who you were at all till I just made her look you up, maybe your music now can touch a new generation, two new generations. In fact, the song, you know, Jungle Love is so good. I mean, Sam, did you listen to it at all?
8: Yeah, it was good.
7: So good. And everybody was doing that stupid dance, man. We're all doing that freaking thing.
11: No.
7: Paul, you were doing it.
11: That was for the bird.
7: What was the Jungle Love dance? They had to be doing that too, no?
11: No.
8: They weren't doing
7: the dance at all for Jungle Love? What are you talking about?
11: They may have been dancing, but the actual bird was the one where they're like flapping their wings and throwing out the bird sound and all that.
7: I don't care. I'm doing this to Jungle Love. I like doing
8: it. Wow. You'll be the only one doing it.
7: I'm doing it. I don't care. Now let's do a segment I like to call How Stupid is Kathy Hochul? I mean, Kathy Hochul is the governor of New York. The headline from Breitbart is New York Governor Kathy Hochul dragged after her attempt to mock Trump's status as a Knicks fan backfires. The next time New York Governor Kathy Hochul attempts to mock President Trump's Knicks fandom, she might want to do her homework on Wednesday today. Reports circulated that President Trump, a lifetime New York Knicks fan, might attend the Knicks if the Knicks make the NBA Finals appearance, actually when they do, because they're in the finals. Should Trump attend, he would be the first sitting president to attend the NBA Finals. Reporters at Hochul's Wednesday press conference asked the governor for her thoughts on that, and she said, well, they said, what do you say to President Trump saying he's a lifelong Knicks fan, the reporter added or asked. Hochul said, I'd ask him to name the starting lineup of the 1993 championship team and see how he does. The problem is, they won the championship in 73, not 93, you dumbass. That's your Kathy Hochul, New York. Gotta hit a break here. When we come back, it's going to be Andrew Harding. Great information on Iran. Keep it here.
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0: When storms hit, not only can you hear play-by-play updates on News Talk KZRG, but now you can also see them roll in with KZRG's Eye in the Sky, powered by Superior Roofing and Construction. 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
23: Fox News, I'm Ted Linder. The U.S. has carried out more self-defense strikes against Iran. Officials say U.S. forces intercepted four Iranian attack drones near the Strait of Hormuz. Crews resumed searching for nine missing workers at a factory in Longview, Washington, after a chemical tank explosion this week killed two other workers.
24: The remaining roughly 25,000 gallons is contained in the tank, is leaking slowly out of the tank.
23: That's Fire Chief Scott Goldstein. President Trump on Wednesday holding a cabinet meeting with members of his administration at the White House discussing the economy. Treasury Secretary Scott Bessent said President Trump and oil prices should return to normal once the conflict with Iran comes to an end.
25: In terms of prices, I believe the prices are transitory. Oil will be lower than pre-conflict levels when this ends. Natural gas is already down.
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13: Here's your KCRT forecast. Rain chances going up overnight. Showers, a few thunderstorms towards 4 to 5 a.m. Locally heavy rain, the biggest concern, a low in the mid-60s. Areas of rain and thunder likely Thursday, especially after 1 p.m., your high 78. And then on Friday, a good chance of showers and thunderstorms. Some of the rainfall could be heavy to round out the work week, high 79. And then Saturday and Sunday, at least have some backup indoor plans. A few scattered storms are possible Saturday, Sunday. Highs up in the low to mid-80s. I'm meteorologist Mark Thibodeau in the KCRG Storm Center.
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7: This past weekend, I wasn't the only one. We were thinking something big is going to happen. The president doesn't go to his son's wedding. He summons J.D. Vance back to the White House. Going to be some big get-together at Camp David that ended up not happening because of weather. Then they ended up doing the cabinet meeting today at the White House. So what is the latest on Iran? I thought you'd see an end, a peace deal, something signed, maybe more offensive moves by this country against that country. But nothing really happened. Let's get with Andrew Harding, policy analyst, national security, and also Indo-Pacific Affairs at Heritage. Good to see you, Andrew. How are you?
10: Doing well, Joe. How are you?
7: I'm doing very well. Hopefully you had a good weekend. So do you agree with me that we were watching something unfold? Something seemed imminent over the weekend, and then nothing happened.
10: Well, I think we certainly saw some signs, but President Trump has been very good at ensuring that Iran cannot predict his immediate next move. We saw that all the way back in February, in which the president was open to diplomacy with Iran. Clearly, Iran thought they could play with fire and mess around with the president. And then poof, just like that, the Ayatollah was killed in an airstrike, along with almost 50 of his closest advisors. So President Trump has made very clear that while he is pursuing diplomacy, and he's made clear even just a couple of weeks ago, a few days ago, that he was willing to restart military strikes here, that he was willing to still see if diplomacy could come through, work with Gulf allies and partners on what a potential diplomatic solution could look like. So I think the president wants to keep Iran guessing. He certainly has us guessing. But that's a good thing. We want unpredictability. We don't want the enemy to guess what we're going to do, so that way we can maximize our leverage and get the best possible outcome.
7: Can we talk about the War Powers Act for a second from the 1970s? Almost every president has ignored it. It's not constitutional. I'm not going to pay any attention to it. I guess Congress can somehow try to stop the money that goes into any sort of an offensive war effort. But is there anything to even some of the Republicans in the Senate the other day saying, he's got to come back to us if he wants to start military action again? Does he have to?
10: I think the president has all the options on the table here. Even if, say, the Senate and the House are able to get some resolution over the line, ultimately the president would have to sign it into law. I don't think President Trump has any interest in signing something like this into law, and then he can veto it. In that case, there are not enough votes in either chamber in order to overturn such a veto. So I think what's most important is Congress ought to rally around the president here, ensure that he has the maximum support possible here at home to either pursue a great deal, as he puts it, that actually advances America's interest, or, as he said in today's press conference, he can turn to the man to his left, which is Secretary of War Pete Hegseth, to give him another option to finish the job.
7: Should we take anything Iran says seriously or at face value? Because they're saying things openly that are 180 degrees different than what the president is reporting from the negotiations. So obviously this is posturing. They do that. They want to look strong even if they're not. But should we give any credence to what they say?
10: No, Joe, we shouldn't. This is certainly something that the regime wants to do, which they want to project some type of strength. They want to control the narrative. They're not only doing that externally to other people around the world, not just President Trump, but also they want to look internally. We've seen some indications that they may have reduced some of the internet censorship, the total blackout they've had, but that doesn't mean that people are free. If anything, it just means that the government continues to push down its propaganda, indicate that it's winning the war, it's doing an excellent job taking out the entire U.S. military somehow, but we know the truth, that Iran has been completely decimated militarily, their economy is in free fall, and diplomatically, they've been finally forced to the table by President Trump's peace through strength approach. So I'm trusting the president here. I'm not trusting anything that the Iran regime is saying out of its mouth.
7: From Heritage.org, it is Andrew Harding. I appreciate the time and the knowledge. Where are we hurting them the most? Where is our biggest leverage? You're right. He's doing it on both ends, economically and also militarily. But what has them shaking in their boots more? Because historically, when you show that you are stronger than some saber-rattling regime in the Middle East, they back down. They now know that we are militarily far superior to them. Is that what hurts them most? Or is the economic stuff what's going to be their undoing? Because then the people maybe in the country can rise up.
10: It's really a combination of Operation Epic Fury, in which we've seen the degradation of Iran's military, taking out its navy, its air force, its ability to fire off the amount of missiles it may prefer to. We've also been able to see Economic Fury, in which we've had not only a blockade on Iranian ports, which is costing almost $400 million a day to the regime, but the Iranian regime has done its own goal by censoring and blocking out its access to the internet, which is costing its economy a further anywhere between $40 to $80 million a day. And then with Diplomatic Fury, I think we can start calling it that, in which President Trump is ensuring that Iran has to come to the table with a serious deal. And that, as he's put it, if Iran gives a proposal and he can't get past the first sentence because of how bad it is, well, that ensures Iran has to feel the pressure of really coming with genuine proposals that match President Trump's expectations. So yes, we've hit them economically. We're hitting them on the military side. We have been since Operation Epic Fury. But combining all this gives the president the best approach through peace through strength and the best way to leverage American strength to potentially get us either a great deal or put America in position to finish off the regime as necessary.
7: It's Andrew Harding. Great knowledge. So if we end this and we sign a deal and that theocracy is still in place, the people of that country will think this was not a win for them. When the president first started, he said the people of Iran will have an opportunity to get their country back, their culture back. It might be the last opportunity they get. Are they going to get that opportunity? Because I don't see it right now. But then again, I'm not in the planning stages. I'm not in the situation room. Is that still the end goal, to squeeze this theocracy out and give the people of Iran a better future or not?
10: I think that would be a great deal for the Iranian people. I think President Trump and Secretary Rubio have made clear from an American perspective, the primary objective is preventing Iran from getting a nuclear weapon. That is the number one security threat. And what is that's the political goal that is driving this entire operation, whether you're looking at it from a military lens, an economic lens, or diplomatically, all of this combined is to ensure that Iran cannot get the ability to develop or acquire or build its own nuclear weapon. Now, in a perfect world, if there's a way for the regime to change in the sense that allows the people of Iran to take control of their own destiny, I think President Trump and really not only the people of Iran, but the rest of the world would love to see a better future for the Iranian people in order for them to take control of their own destiny.
7: The Abraham Accords in the first Trump term were massive and major. Then he moved the embassy from Tel Aviv to Jerusalem. He did many, many good things in the Middle East. The president seems to want every other country in the Middle East to sign on to the Abraham Accords to bring what's happening with Iran to some sort of an end. I think that would show, and you can correct me if I'm wrong, that would show a united front. Every country except Iran is on board. Iran would then be separated and neutralized just from their neighbors. Is that likely to happen, that everybody else signs on?
10: I don't know how likely it is that everyone will sign on, but I do think it's in everyone's interest to sign on. I think it would be good. We've seen from the countries that have recognized the Abraham Accords and established diplomatic ties with Israel, we've seen trade every single year since the Abraham Accords went into action here increase with these countries. We've seen military cooperation. In fact, Israel and the UAE have worked closely together since Iran fired missiles at the UAE, which is a demonstration of Israel providing value to these countries that recognize it. So yes, it would be ideal for these countries to join the Abraham Accords for their own national interests, but it is very complicated. It's not something that can be done easily overnight. And if nothing else, Iran firing missiles at the Gulf countries has already put itself in a position of isolation, in which the Gulf countries recognize how threatening Iran is, not only by its words, but its actions.
7: That was so weird that they started bombing their neighbors when they probably could have had them either at least stay neutral or maybe even morally on their side. Now they push them away completely. It shows the lack of strategic thinking that this theocracy probably has. Andrew, let me ask you about China. President Trump goes to China. She tries to humiliate him to his face. I had Gordon Chang on, who said she said things like, we're moving past the old guard and the future is this, that, and the other. And the way he was wording it, he was trying to make Trump look bad. Trump didn't take the bait and actually did very well in that meeting with Xi. What I've never really gotten a good answer to is this. Has China been helping Iran since the beginning? It sounded like they were trying to help with positioning of the American assets, but they weren't really doing anything else in the back end. Maybe, just maybe, some promise of weaponry that I don't think ever got there. I think China's on its back heels because of what we're doing, what we did in Venezuela, what we're doing now in Iran. But I know that you also believe that China might be benefiting.

0: caught wind that Iran is saying, any deal that we make, you'll have to unfreeze more billions of our dollars. I don't think the president wants to do that. He certainly has complained like I complain about what Obama and what Biden did. Is there a money exchange even at play here?
1: Well, the only type of way it would be some type of money exchanges would be very conditional and would be based on the fact of Iran following through on any commitments it makes, primarily on the nuclear front. The president said today during his cabinet meeting that there haven't been any immediate discussions of immediate sanction relief or immediate unfreezing of funds. And that's largely because we're not going to, as you mentioned here, make the same mistakes of the past of just giving Iran money and giving it the types of resources it wants in exchange for very little here. What the president is doing is, once again, he knows what Iran wants, and he knows that that economic angle is going to be the key leverage point the United States has. So he's holding out until Iran's going to finally come to the U.S. position of working to ensure it does not get a nuclear weapon, removes any enriched materials, and puts the United States in the national security position it wants to be of not feeling as though Iran can get that nuclear weapon at this time or it has the necessary resources to get there anytime soon. Only at that point do I think President Trump and the administration start to even consider what economic activities can be done or policy decisions can be made in exchange on a conditional basis of Iran following through. And that's very different than which President Trump is making sure every single thing that's discussed with this deal, again, we'll see what the final details are, is all conditional and can all be reversed if Iran doesn't follow through.
0: Let's finish with this, Andrew, and I appreciate the time and the access. The American public doesn't have much of an appetite to keep paying high prices for gas. That's what they care about first and foremost. We're not in the Middle East, so it's hard to even care that much. If you're not in it like you and I are, we should care. Everybody should care. I get it. But they're worried about the price of goods, and that's not something they want to continue. We shouldn't get anywhere near the midterms when it comes to this conflict resolution. Can you predict what we're going to see? Because it feels like something's imminent, although I can't put my finger on it. What do you think is going to happen here?
1: Well, you're right. It feels as though something is imminent on an almost daily basis here. But you make a very good point that the American people and people around the world are feeling the impacts of gas prices here. So the president and his team know that they want to see an end to this conflict as soon as possible. Where I am, I'm cautiously optimistic that we'll see some type of deal come together, maybe not by the immediate end of the month. But the fact that the president is saying he's held off strikes, he's saying that there's been some legitimate progress. We're not fully there yet, but the fact that he is willing to see diplomacy through and remains patient tells me that he's working with people that he believes can actually control how Iran operates, and he believes that they're getting to a substantial progress in which there might be light at the end of the tunnel. So I wish I had a better sense of the exact day, but the fact that strikes haven't continued yet makes me cautiously optimistic that maybe a deal legitimately can be reached in America's national interest.
0: Always great information. I appreciate your knowledge and your time. It's Andrew Harding, policy analyst, National Security and Indo-Pacific Affairs. Heritage.org is the website. Put out, you have an X account, Andrew, put that out there.
1: Not these days, actually. I really just
0: go to Heritage.
1: Follow the news. You can go to Heritage, make sure, check out any materials working on there. Most recently, a lot of coverage on the U.S.-China summit that recently happened. But like as usual, following all things national security on the Heritage.org website and social media accounts.
0: Good stuff. I appreciate the time, brother. Thank you. That's it for this one. We're back after this on the Joe Pag Show. Stay here.
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12: Here's your KCRG forecast. Rain chances going up overnight. Showers, a few thunderstorms towards 4 to 5 a.m. Locally heavy rain, the biggest concern, a low in the mid-60s. Areas of rain and thunder likely Thursday, especially after 1 p.m., your high 78. And then on Friday, a good chance of showers and thunderstorms. Some of the rainfall could be heavy to round out the work week, high 79. And then Saturday and Sunday, at least have some backup indoor plans. A few scattered storms are possible Saturday, Sunday. Highs up in the low to mid-80s. I'm meteorologist Mark Thibodeau in the KCRG Storm Center.
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0: That Tucker Carlson opening monologue that I gave you tonight. Go and check it out. It's over on YouTube. It is about 12 minutes long, something like that. It's joepags.com/YouTube, joepags.com/YouTube. We use that as the resource for the big hot monologues, for the hot interviews, or the long-form stuff, the podcast Unshaken and Unafraid with Joe Pags. That's all over there as well. I know a lot of you don't like YouTube, but I'm telling you, they took the censorship off of it. As far as it used to be, it's a lot better than it was then. They seem to be allowing more content. Go there and do me a favor and subscribe. You know you're on YouTube anyway, just floating around. Why not go and subscribe to at Joe Pags on YouTube? That is Sam. That is Polo. I'm Joe. That's going to do it for tonight. We've got a lot more coming your way tomorrow on a Thursday. Do not touch that dial. Keep it right here.
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15: The Dodgers defeated the Rockies 4-1 after Shohei Ohtani pitched six innings, gave up no hits, and even had a leadoff home run. The Yankees shut out the Royals 7-0 and completed a four-game sweep, while the White Sox blew out the Twins 15-2 when Itaka Murakami hit his 20th home run of the season. Cubs snapped out of their 10-game losing streak with a 10-4 win over the Pirates, and the Mets snapped out of their 5-game losing streak with a 4-2 win over the Reds. In the Stanley Cup playoffs, the Hurricanes shut out the Canadiens 4-0 in Game 4 of the Eastern Conference Finals to take a 3-1 series lead. In men's college hoops, Baylor wing Tunde Yesufu has withdrawn from the NBA draft and has committed to St. John's. Vanderbilt All-SEC point guard Tyler Tanner has also withdrawn from the draft and decided to return to Vanderbilt. Michigan State point guard Jeremy Fears also withdrawing and is returning for his junior season.
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16: New defensive strikes. I'm Ted Lindner, Fox News. U.S. forces carrying out those new strikes Wednesday on an Iran military facility after downing Iranian attack drones. The officials saying that they were not authorized to comment publicly, but said U.S. Central Command forces shot down four Iranian one-way attack drones that posed a threat around the Strait of Hormuz. Earlier, President Trump talking about negotiations with Iran.
17: Iran is very much intent. They want very much to make a deal. So far, they haven't gotten there. We're not satisfied with it, but now we will be. We will be either that or we'll have to just finish the job.
16: The president insists Iran is negotiating on fumes after the U.S. wiped out their military capabilities during their first operation before the ceasefire. U.S. Central Command say they've executed another strike on a suspected drug boat in the Eastern Pacific. They claim two male narco-terrorists were killed during the operation. No U.S. military forces were harmed. Sources telling Fox the Coast Guard asking Bahamian officials to let a dive team search in new areas for the body of Lynette Hooker. Fox's Jill Nato with more.
18: Investigators have been looking at GPS data from Brian Hooker's phone in which he was using a marine navigation app. That data has pointed them to new areas of interest that have not been searched as of yet. A source tells Fox U.S. authorities plan to focus on an area of the Bahamas Sea of Abaco with waters reaching 25-foot depths. Brian and Lynette were headed back to their sailboat earlier this year when he reportedly said Lynette fell off their dinghy. But Lynette's daughter, Brian's stepdaughter, has raised questions about what happened, saying Brian had anger issues and her mother was an excellent swimmer. Jill Nato, Fox News.
16: Brian Hooker was held by Bahamian authorities during the initial search for his wife, but was released without any charges being filed. America's listening to Fox News.
19: It started out small. A missed word here, a repeated sentence there, turning the TV up just a little more. 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

0: A Michigan boarding school where Jeffrey Epstein was accused of meeting at least two of his victims, making a major decision. Fox's Carmen Roberts with more.
1: This is not the first step Interlochen Center for the Arts has taken to distance itself from Jeffrey Epstein, but it may be the most dramatic. The Michigan Summer Arts Camp and Boarding School, where Epstein attended as a teenager in 1967, previously removed his name from the Jeffrey E. Epstein Scholarship Lodge after his 2008 sex conviction, renaming it the Green Lake Lodge. Now, the center says his board has approved plans to tear down the building. Prior to 2003, Epstein donated more than $400,000 to the school, including half of that to build the lodge. Carmen Roberts, Fox News.
0: The efforts to contain the growing Ebola outbreak in Central Africa picking up the pace. Fox's Greg Palcott with more.
2: World Health Organization staffers are traveling to the eastern region of the Democratic Republic of Congo, hit by the disease. The organization chief posting the outbreak is outpacing the response. And here is what Secretary of State Rubio said at today's cabinet meeting.
3: The number one priority of our foreign policy is to protect the American people. We cannot and will not allow any cases of Ebola to enter the United States.
2: To that end, the U.S. has been tightening travel restrictions on those leaving the affected area. And yes, it is reported the Trump administration is set to deploy U.S. health officials to neighboring Kenya to staff a quarantine and treatment facility for Americans testing positive for the disease or those potentially exposed, rather than bring them back to the States to be handled there.
0: The WHO says the number of suspected cases nearing 1,000 with more than 200 deaths. And a former high-ranking CIA official under arrest after FBI agents find $40 million worth of gold bars stashed in his home. David Rush is charged with criminal theft of public money. I'm Ted Lindner. This is Fox News.
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6: Here's your KCRG forecast. Fairly elevated rain chances towards sunrise. Showers and a few thunderstorms possible. Lows in the mid-60s. Areas of rain and thunder likely Thursday. There might be some locally heavy rain. Afternoon highs in the mid to upper 70s. I'm meteorologist Mark Thibodeau in the KCRG Storm Center.
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0: your morning moves fast. Stay ahead of the curve with a News Talk KCRG Morning News Watch 6 to 9 in the morning. 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
1: Fox News, I'm Sue Guzman. The U.S. carries out more self-defense strikes against Iran. Officials say U.S. forces intercepted four Iranian attack drones near the Strait of Hormuz. President Trump earlier in the day gave reporters an update on the peace negotiations.
2: Iran is very much intent. They want very much to make a deal. So far, they haven't gotten there. We're not satisfied with it, but we will be. We will be either that or we'll have to just finish the job.
1: Crews continue searching for nine missing workers at a factory in Longview, Washington. They believe all of them died after a chemical tank explosion killed two others. Fire Chief Scott Goldstein.
3: The remains, roughly 25,000 gallons, is contained in the tank, is leaking slowly out of the tank.
1: Officials say that those who remain missing are unlikely to have survived. America's listening to Fox News.
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9: Here's your KCRG forecast. Rain chances going up overnight. Showers, a few thunderstorms towards 4 to 5 a.m. Locally heavy rain, the biggest concern, a low in the mid-60s. Areas of rain and thunder likely Thursday, especially after 1 p.m., your high 78. And then on Friday, a good chance of showers and thunderstorms. Some of the rainfall could be heavy to round out the work week, high 79. And then Saturday and Sunday, at least have some backup indoor plans. A few scattered storms are possible Saturday, Sunday. Highs up in the low to mid-80s. I'm meteorologist Mark Thibodeau in the KCRG Storm Center.
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0: Spring brings fresh blooms, ball games, and backyard barbecues. 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
5: New strikes in Iran. I'm Sue Guzman, Fox News. The United States downing several drones over the Strait of Hormuz with a fragile ceasefire with Iran now under threat.
6: The U.S. military shooting down four Iranian-based attack drones that posed a threat around the Strait of Hormuz. U.S. forces, by the way, also hitting an Iranian ground control station in Bandar Abbas. U.S. Central Command in a statement said the strikes were, quote, measured, purely defensive, and intended to maintain the ceasefire. Iranian state TV reporting also the details of a draft agreement which included the reopening of the Strait of Hormuz, also the withdrawal of U.S. forces from the region. The White House quickly, after that was reported, branded the report as complete fabrication.
5: Fox's Ashley Webster. Meanwhile, an Iranian official says Tehran will not back down from its red lines in negotiations with the U.S. Ibrahim Azizi posting on X that includes the country's right to enrich uranium, maintain stockpiles of enriched uranium, and control the Strait of Hormuz. Kuwait says it faced a missile and drone attack on Thursday, the military not providing any further details. President Trump is criticizing anti-ICE protesters at a detention facility in New Jersey.
7: We have guys that have murdered numerous people in there, and these are the people they're trying to protect.
8: President Trump calling out anti-ICE protesters in New Jersey. DHS says the group of mass rioters are breaking the law, blocking federal agents from doing their jobs, attacking agents too, and when ICE calls for backup, no one shows. And in that chaos, Democratic leaders like New York Congressman Dan Goldman and Jerry Nadler. Also, New Jersey Senator Cory Booker, who says he'll block a funding boost for ICE.
5: Fox's Alexis McAdams reporting. 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
0: Guests.
5: The Justice Department has reportedly launched a criminal investigation into E. Jean Carroll, the woman who accused President Trump of sexual assault. The New York Times reports the DOJ is investigating whether Carroll committed perjury while speaking at a deposition in her two civil lawsuits against him. Carroll won a $5 million civil judgment against Donald Trump in one case, alleging he sexually abused and defamed her. She also won more than $83 million in a judgment against him in another defamation case. There's been no comment from the Justice Department. Two people are now dead in the chemical tank explosion in Washington State.
11: Longview Fire Department Battalion Chief Matt Amos said Wednesday began recovery efforts in the deadly accident at Nippon Dynawave Packaging. He said those who are missing, once they're found,
12: they'll undergo decontamination before being transported to the Cowlitz County Coroner's Office for identification.
11: That is where families will be notified. County Fire Chief Scott Goldstein said even though it's believed hundreds of thousands of gallons of chemicals left the imploded tank,
13: there is no air or community-based risk. And I said earlier, there is no risk to the Longview City water supply.
11: The specific cause is still not known. Gernal Scott, Fox News.
5: U.S. military contractors will reportedly need at least 3 years to replenish stockpiles of three key weapons in the Iran conflict. That is according to the Center for Strategic and International Studies. These findings released Wednesday by the Washington think tank, adding to concerns that American forces would have limited firepower in any possible future conflict with China. The weapons concerned about include Tomahawk cruise missiles and Patriot and Thad interceptors. A former high-ranking CIA official is under arrest after FBI agents find $40 million worth of gold bars stashed at his home. David Rush is charged with criminal theft of public money. I'm Sue Guzman. This is Fox News.
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17: Here's your KCRG forecast. Fairly elevated rain chances towards sunrise. Showers and a few thunderstorms possible. Lows in the mid-60s. Areas of rain and thunder likely Thursday. There might be some locally heavy rain. Afternoon highs in the mid to upper 70s. I'm meteorologist Mark Thibodeau in the KCRG Storm Center.
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3: Fox News, I'm Ted Linder. President Trump holding a cabinet meeting Wednesday with members of his administration at the White House discussing the economy. Treasury Secretary Scott Bessent said President Trump and oil prices should return to normal once the conflict with Iran comes to an end.
4: In terms of prices, I believe the prices are transitory. Oil will be lower than pre-conflict levels when this ends. Natural gas is already down.
3: Crews resumed searching for 9 missing workers at a factory in Longview, Washington after a chemical tank explosion killed 2 other workers.
5: The remaining roughly 25,000 gallons is contained in the tank, is leaking slowly out of the tank.
3: It's Fire Chief Scott Goldstein. And the U.S. carrying out more self-defense strikes against Iran. Officials say U.S. forces intercepted 4 Iranian attack drones near the Strait of Hormuz. 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
12: Here's your KCRG forecast. Rain chances going up overnight. Showers, a few thunderstorms towards 4 to 5 a.m. Locally heavy rain, the biggest concern, a low in the mid-60s. Areas of rain and thunder likely Thursday, especially after 1 p.m., your high 78. And then on Friday, a good chance of showers and thunderstorms. Some of the rainfall could be heavy to round out the work week, high 79. And then Saturday and Sunday, at least have some backup indoor plans. A few scattered storms are possible Saturday, Sunday. Highs up in the low to mid-80s. I'm meteorologist Mark Thibodeau in the KCRG Storm Center.
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6: The ceasefire trying to hold. I'm Ted Lindner, Fox News. The U.S. downing a group of drones over the Strait of Hormuz as the fragile Middle East ceasefire remains for now, but is under threat. Fox's Ashley Webster with more.
7: The U.S. military shooting down four Iranian-based attack drones that posed a threat around the Strait of Hormuz. U.S. forces, by the way, also hitting an Iranian ground control station in Bandar Abbas. U.S. Central Command in a statement said the strikes were, quote, measured, purely defensive, and intended to maintain the ceasefire. Iranian state TV reporting also the details of a draft agreement, which included the reopening of the Strait of Hormuz, also the withdrawal of U.S. forces from the region. The White House quickly, after that was reported, branded the report as complete fabrication.
6: On Wednesday, in a cabinet meeting, President Trump expressed confidence that a deal with Iran is near. And U.S. Central Command says they've executed another strike on a suspected drug boat in the Eastern Pacific. They claim two male narco terrorists were killed. Sources telling Fox News the Coast Guard is asking Bahamian officials to let a dive team search in new areas for the bodies of Lynette Hooker. Fox's Jill Nato has more.
8: Investigators have been looking at GPS data from Brian Hooker's phone, in which he was using a marine navigation app. That data has pointed them to new areas of interest that have not been searched as of yet. A source tells Fox U.S. authorities plan to focus on an area of the Bahamas Sea of Abaco with waters reaching 25-foot depths. Brian and Lynette were headed back to their sailboat earlier this year when he reportedly said Lynette fell off their dinghy. But Lynette's daughter, Brian's stepdaughter, has raised questions about what happened, saying Brian had anger issues and her mother was an excellent swimmer. Jill Nato, Fox News.
6: Brian Hook held by Bahamian authorities initially, but then was released. America's listening to Fox News.
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10: All the sun without all the sand. 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
6: The efforts to contain the growing Ebola outbreak in Central Africa are picking up the pace. Fox's Greg Palcott with more.
11: World Health Organization staffers are traveling to the eastern region of the Democratic Republic of Congo, hit by the disease. The organization's chief posting the outbreak is outpacing the response. And here is what Secretary of State Rubio said at today's cabinet meeting.
12: The number one priority of our foreign policy is to protect the American people. We cannot and will not allow any cases of Ebola to enter the United States.
11: To that end, the U.S. has been tightening travel restrictions on those leaving the affected area. And yes, it is reported the Trump administration is set to deploy U.S. health officials to neighboring Kenya to staff a quarantine and treatment facility for Americans testing positive for the disease or those potentially exposed, rather than bring them back to the States to be handled there.
6: The WHO saying the number of suspected cases nearing 1,000 with more than 200 deaths. A Michigan boarding school where Jeffrey Epstein was accused of meeting at least two of his victims, making a major decision. Fox's Carmen Roberts with more.
13: This is not the first step Interlochen Center for the Arts has taken to distance itself from Jeffrey Epstein, but it may be the most dramatic. The Michigan Summer Arts Camp and Boarding School, where Epstein attended as a teenager in 1967, previously removed his name from the Jeffrey E. Epstein Scholarship Lodge after his 2008 sex conviction, renaming it the Green Lake Lodge. Now, the center says his board has approved plans to tear down the building. Prior to 2003, Epstein donated more than $400,000 to the school, including half of that to build the lodge. Carmen Roberts, Fox News.
6: And a former high-ranking CIA official is under arrest after FBI agents find $40 million worth of gold bars stashed at his home. David Rush is charged with criminal theft of public money. I'm Ted Lindner. This is Fox News.
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16: Here's your KCRG forecast. Fairly elevated rain chances towards sunrise. Showers and a few thunderstorms possible. Lows in the mid-60s. Areas of rain and thunder likely Thursday. There might be some locally heavy rain. Afternoon highs in the mid to upper 70s. I'm meteorologist Mark Thibodeau in the KCRG Storm Center.
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2: 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Socialism is anti-capitalism, and it is destructive of capitalism. 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
3: Fox News, I'm Sue Guzman. The U.S. and Iran exchanging more strikes as peace negotiations continue. President Trump claiming Iran's negotiating on fumes and insists the midterm elections won't make him rush into a deal with Tehran.
4: Look what happened last night. That was the prelude to the midterms. People understand it. They know that, very simple, Iran cannot have a nuclear weapon.
3: The president referring to Ken Paxton, who he endorsed, defeating John Cornyn in the Republican primary. The president holding a cabinet meeting with members of his administration at the White House Wednesday discussing the economy. Treasury Secretary Scott Bessent says oil prices should return to normal once the conflict with Iran comes to an end.
5: In terms of prices, I believe the prices are transitory. Oil will be lower than pre-conflict levels when this ends. Natural gas is already down.
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12: Here's your KZRG forecast. Rain chances going up overnight. Showers, a few thunderstorms towards 4 to 5 a.m. Locally heavy rain, the biggest concern, a low in the mid-60s. Areas of rain and thunder likely Thursday, especially after 1 p.m., your high 78. And then on Friday, a good chance of showers and thunderstorms. Some of the rainfall could be heavy to round out the work week, high 79. And then Saturday and Sunday, at least have some backup indoor plans. A few scattered storms are possible Saturday, Sunday. Highs up in the low to mid-80s. I'm meteorologist Mark Thibodeau in the KZRG Storm Center.
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7: Of strikes in Iran. I'm Sue Guzman, Fox News. U.S. has downed several drones over the Strait of Hormuz as the fragile ceasefire with Iran is being tested.
8: The U.S. military shooting down four Iranian-based attack drones that posed a threat around the Strait of Hormuz. U.S. forces, by the way, also hitting an Iranian ground control station in Bandar Abbas. U.S. Central Command in a statement said the strikes were, quote, measured, purely defensive, and intended to maintain the ceasefire. Iranian state TV reporting also the details of a draft agreement which included the reopening of the Strait of Hormuz, also the withdrawal of U.S. forces from the region. The White House quickly after that was reported branded the report as complete fabrication.
7: Fox's Ashley Webster. Meanwhile, an Iranian official says Tehran will not back down from its red lines in negotiations with the U.S. Ibrahim Azizi, who's a member of the Iranian parliament, posting on X that includes, he says, the country's right to enrich uranium, maintain stockpiles of enriched uranium, and control the Strait of Hormuz. President Trump holding a cabinet meeting at the White House Wednesday as peace talks continue with Iran.
9: Back at the White House, with cameras rolling, the president insisted that the midterm elections won't make him rush into a bad deal with Iran.
10: The primary urgency is that we can't let Iran have a nuclear weapon. But at the same time, we have a tremendous amount of oil, gas, coal. We have tremendous amounts of energy.
9: While there was a good deal of attention on Iran, the president also highlighted the work he's doing back here at home to make sure the nation gets safer, as well as the administration's ongoing crackdown on fraud.
7: Fox's Kevin Cork, the Ebola outbreak also discussed. Secretary of State Marco Rubio says the federal government's working on tracking cases to ensure no one with Ebola gets into the U.S. America's listening to Fox News.
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7: President Trump in a post to Truth Social saying Pakistan, Egypt, Turkey, Qatar, and Saudi Arabia must sign on to the Abraham Accords to normalize relations with Israel if the U.S. and Iran reach a deal to the ongoing conflict. South Carolina Republican Senator Lindsey Graham tells Fox.
15: Once you put Iran in a box, and he's going to do that, we're going to have peace between Saudi Arabia and Israel. Nobody thought that was possible. I believe it's possible. And there's one guy can do it. Donald Trump.
7: The Justice Department has reportedly launched a criminal investigation into E. Jean Carroll, the woman who accused President Trump of sexual assault. The DOJ investigating whether Carroll committed perjury while speaking at a deposition in her two civil lawsuits against him. Carroll won a $5 million civil judgment against Donald Trump in one case, alleging he sexually abused and defamed her. She also won more than $83 million in a judgment against him in another defamation case. All of them are being appealed. And Donald Trump is maintaining he's innocent of any wrongdoing. Seattle residents worried about crime, employing new tactics to keep their neighborhoods safe. Fox's Christina Coleman is more.
16: Some Seattle residents took matters into their own hands and set up makeshift barricades to keep away the prostitutes, pimps, and drug dealers near their neighborhood amid the ongoing crime. There are shot up cars and homes in the area. Residents say they've tried to get help from the city for years. And the city says the barricade set up by the residents illegally will have to come down. Seattle's mayor says the violence is unsettling and that overnight patrols have been increased.
7: Kenya police say a fire at a boarding school has left at least 15 students dead. Authorities say the fire broke out early in the morning at the residential section of the Utumishi School in Gilgil area. It's a girls' school. Search teams currently working now to account for all of the students. I'm Sue Guzman. This is Fox News.
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19: Here's your KCRG forecast. Fairly elevated rain chances towards sunrise. Showers and a few thunderstorms possible. Lows in the mid-60s. Areas of rain and thunder likely Thursday. There might be some locally heavy rain. Afternoon highs in the mid to upper 70s. I'm meteorologist Mark Thibodeau in the KCRG Storm Center.
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1: This idea that Iran has this red line, oh, we're not giving up any of our enriched uranium. You remember that report from Reuters last week? 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And I said, that's not going to work because that's President Trump's red line. You have to get rid of it. So if that's your red line and that's our red line, that ain't going to work. That's how you get more people dead. It's not going to work. Well, it turns out that was extremist propaganda.
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2: News. I'm Ted Linder. The U.S. carried out more self-defense strikes against Iran Wednesday. Officials say U.S. forces intercepted four Iranian attack drones near the Strait of Hormuz. Crews resumed searching for nine missing workers at a factory in Longview, Washington, after a chemical tank explosion killed two other workers.
3: The remains, roughly 25,000 gallons, is contained in the tank, is leaking slowly out of the tank.
2: The investigation and the explosion continues. It's Fire Chief Scott Goldstein. President Trump holding a cabinet meeting with members of his administration at the White House Wednesday. Treasury Secretary Scott Bessent saying oil prices should return to normal once the conflict with Iran comes to an end.
4: In terms of prices, I believe the prices are transitory. Oil will be lower than pre-conflict levels when this ends. Natural gas is already down.
2: And in the NHL Eastern Conference Finals, the Carolina Hurricanes defeated the Montreal Canadiens Wednesday night 4-0 to go up 3-1 in the series. 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
8: Here's your KCRG forecast. Rain chances going up overnight. Showers, a few thunderstorms towards 4 to 5 a.m. Locally heavy rain, the biggest concern, a low in the mid-60s. Areas of rain and thunder likely Thursday, especially after 1 p.m., your high 78. And then on Friday, a good chance of showers and thunderstorms. Some of the rainfall could be heavy to round out the work week, high 79. And then Saturday and Sunday, at least have some backup indoor plans. A few scattered storms are possible Saturday, Sunday. Highs up in the low to mid-80s. I'm meteorologist Mark Thibodeau in the KCRG Storm Center.
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6: Strikes on Iran. I'm Ted Lindner, Fox News. The U.S. downing a group of drones over the Strait of Hormuz with a fragile Middle East ceasefire under threat.
7: The U.S. military shooting down four Iranian-based attack drones that posed a threat around the Strait of Hormuz. U.S. forces, by the way, also hitting an Iranian ground control station in Bandar Abbas. U.S. Central Command in a statement said the strikes were, quote, measured, purely defensive, and intended to maintain the ceasefire. Iranian state TV reporting also the details of a draft agreement which included the reopening of the Strait of Hormuz, also the withdrawal of U.S. forces from the region. The White House quickly after that was reported branded the report as complete fabrication.
6: Fox's Ashley Webster. Meantime, sources telling Fox News the Coast Guard asking Bahamian officials to let a dive team search in new areas for the body of Lynette Hooker.
8: Investigators have been looking at GPS data from Brian Hooker's phone in which he was using a marine navigation app. That data's pointed them to new areas of interest that have not been searched as of yet. A source tells Fox U.S. authorities plan to focus on an area of the Bahamas Sea of Abaco with waters reaching 25-foot depths. Brian and Lynette were headed back to their sailboat earlier this year when he reportedly said Lynette fell off their dinghy. But Lynette's daughter, Brian's stepdaughter, has raised questions about what happened, saying Brian had anger issues and her mother was an excellent swimmer. Jill Nato, Fox News.
6: Brian Hooker was held by Bahamian authorities during the initial search for his wife, but was released without any charges being filed. And U.S. Central Command says they've executed another strike on a suspected drug boat in the Eastern Pacific. They claim two male narco terrorists were killed. America's listening to Fox News.

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9: Here's your KCRG forecast. Rain chances going up overnight. Showers, a few thunderstorms towards 4 to 5 a.m. Locally heavy rain, the biggest concern, a low in the mid-60s. Areas of rain and thunder likely Thursday, especially after 1 p.m., your high 78. And then on Friday, a good chance of showers and thunderstorms. Some of the rainfall could be heavy to round out the work week, high 79. And then Saturday and Sunday, at least have some backup indoor plans. A few scattered storms are possible Saturday, Sunday. Highs up in the low to mid-80s. I'm meteorologist Mark Thibodeau in the KCRG Storm Center.
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1: Thanks for being with us. New data finds that with average prices of gas at $4.42 per gallon now, more Americans are tapping their emergency savings to cover travel costs. SecureSave, a company that sponsors emergency savings as an employee benefit, says during the week of April 23rd, 11% of withdrawals were for things like gas, car insurance, and car repairs. That's up 22% from a year earlier. Soaring oil and gas prices have upended many household budgets in recent months, as you know. A recent poll from Gallup found 13% of us cited energy costs as a top financial concern, the same share who were concerned about the cost of owning or renting a home. The household's hardest hit by higher gas prices have been low to middle income households, especially people who make less than $40,000 a year. 8 minutes now in front of the hour on This Morning. Once again, here's Nicole Murray.
11: And now, the three big things you need to know. Number one.
12: U.S. forces have conducted new defensive military strikes against Iran after Tehran launched drones at commercial ships in the Strait of Hormuz. President Trump on current peace discussions with Iran.
13: They're negotiating on fumes. But we'll see what happens. Maybe we have to go back and finish it. Maybe we don't.
12: Trump also rejected a report that he is close to a compromise deal with Tehran.
0: Number two.
12: The White House has confirmed that the U.S. is setting up a health facility in Kenya to receive Americans who are exposed to the Ebola virus in regions affected by the outbreak. Secretary of State Mark

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1: 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Since I started taking it, I've been lifting like when we played for Coach Carter. 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
9: Here is your KZRG forecast as expected. Low pressure spinning to the southwest of us is already rotating in. A few showers here this morning. They're scattered around. Maybe an isolated thunder shower as we get into the afternoon. A few showers, maybe a thunderstorm. No severe weather expected. Should get close to 80. Tonight, a few showers, maybe a thunderstorm, mid-60s. And some scattered showers around tomorrow with an afternoon thunderstorm. High close to 80 once again. It'll be a little wet weather over the weekend with highs in the middle 80s. I'm meteorologist Ray Stajic in the KZRG Storm Center.
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10: Glad you're with us. New data finds that with the average price of gas at $4.42 per gallon, more Americans are tapping their emergency savings to cover travel costs. SecureSave, a company that sponsors emergency savings, says during the week of April 23rd, 11% of withdrawals were for things like gas, car insurance, and car repairs. That's up sharply from a year earlier. Soaring oil and gas prices have upended many household budgets in recent months. The households hardest hit by higher gas prices have been low to middle income households, especially people who make less than 40 grand a year. Other related data, the Bureau of Economic Analysis says after the war with Iran started, the personal savings rate, or the share of disposable income that people save, fell to 3.6% in March compared to 5.1% a year earlier. 8 minutes now in front of the hour on This Morning. Once again, here's Nicole Murray.
11: And now, the three big things you need to know. Number one.
12: U.S. forces have conducted new defensive military strikes against Iran after Tehran launched drones at commercial ships in the Strait of Hormuz. Despite peace discussions, President Trump said he will not ease up on Iranian sanctions.
13: No, we're not talking about any easing of sanctions or giving money. No sanctions, no money, no nothing. We have control of money that they claim is theirs. We'll keep control of that money.
12: Trump also rejected a report that he is close to a compromise deal with Tehran.
11: Number two.
12: The White House has confirmed that the U.S. is setting up a health facility in Kenya to receive Americans who are exposed to the Ebola virus in regions affected by the outbreak. Secretary of State Marco Rubio.
14: We cannot and will not allow any cases of Ebola to enter the United States.
12: Uganda has also ordered the closure of its border with Congo, where suspected cases of Ebola are surging.
11: Number three.
12: Minneapolis City Council leaders are demanding answers from Mayor Jacob Frey following the sudden resignation of Police Chief Brian O'Hara. City Council

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1: 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Hard to believe, but it's already Thursday today, Steve.
2: What happened to this week? It's almost like we missed today.
1: Almost, but not quite. Oh, wait a second. That's exactly what happened.
2: Yeah, okay.
1: How's our weather?
2: It's going to be possibly wet today. We'll have more details from KZRG meteorologist Ray Stajic when we talk to him live at 7:25, but expect some rain throughout the day.
1: Mm-hmm. Yes, indeed. Some other things to expect throughout the day. Road work in the area and bugs.
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3: The U.S. and Iran both go on the attack. I'm Dave Anthony, Fox News. Despite a ceasefire in place amid talks trying to end the conflict, Fox's Trey Yingst reports from Tel Aviv.
4: Iran launched drones toward a commercial vessel attempting to pass through the Strait of Hormuz. A U.S. official tells Fox News that 4 one-way attack drones posed a threat and were shot down. Then a strike was also conducted against a control station near the city of Bandar Abbas that was about to launch a 5th drone. In response, the Iranians launched a drone and missile attack against Kuwait, targeting a U.S. base there, according to Iran's IRGC.
3: Now, President Trump insists
5: Iran is very much intent. They want very much to make a deal. So far, they haven't gotten there. We're not satisfied with it, but we will be. We will be either that or we'll have to just finish the job.
3: The president also said at that cabinet meeting Iran can't be allowed to control the Strait of Hormuz, also warning another country. If Oman, a U.S. strategic partner, also tries to control shipping, the U.S. will blow them up. Far away from there, the U.S. military's gone on the attack again. Fox's Chris Foster has details.
6: It's 2 boats in 2 days taken out in the Eastern Pacific. 2 accused narco-terrorists are reported to have been killed in the latest strike. U.S. Southern Command posted a video showing a boat not moving on the water, then exploding with smoke and fire coming from it. One man was reported killed in a boat strike Tuesday with 2 survivors left stranded in the water. Southern Command says the Coast Guard was notified to launch a search and rescue operation.
3: Now, the Coast Guard will also search again for Lynette Hooker, who went missing off the coast of the Bahamas nearly 2 months ago.
7: This after new data appears to contradict her husband's account of where he was the night she disappeared. A source says GPS data from Brian Hooker's phone shows a location that does not align with what he told investigators. Dive teams could now focus their search on new locations.
3: Fox's Carly Shimkus. Brian Hooker's not been charged. He claims she fell off their small boat in rough seas while heading back to their yacht. America's listening to Fox News.
2: 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Your complete wet forecast with KZRG meteorologist Ray Stajic coming up after sports. That'll be at 6:08. It's cloudy. It's 64 in Neosho, 70 in Pittsburgh, 71 in Galena, 71 in Joplin, AM 1310, FM 102.9, 105.9. 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Charges dismissed. Steve Smith has the story.
8: Prosecutors have dropped all charges against a McDonald County man who was accused of shooting and killing his own brother. Brian Hole was charged with manslaughter and armed criminal action for the death of his brother Brandon back on June 25th of last year. Brian Hole, though, said his brother started a fight when he went to pick him up, and that led him to shooting the brother with a 9mm pistol. Charges were dropped, though, after the McDonald County prosecuting attorney said Hole acted in self defense. Steve Smith, News Talk KZRG.
1: Reality or a Tom Clancy novel? U.S. Marshals have recently completed an elaborate arrest that involved an international fugitive who was in the middle of training exercises at a Missouri Army base. The fugitive is wanted in Poland and was discovered at Fort Leonard Wood. Marcin Pioro was wanted for large-scale fraud and money laundering offenses. Pierre Rowe was arrested without incident.
2: Another defeat for opponents in Missouri's new congressional map. The Missouri Supreme Court ruled unanimously yesterday afternoon that last September's special session to pass the map did not violate the state constitution. Joe Kernan with the State Attorney General's Office defended the special session before the High Court yesterday morning.
9: And to throw out the phrase "on extraordinary occasion" as some sort of mere throat clearing would not comply with the way that we interpret our Constitution.
2: If you see news, text us at 417-782-1310. 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
1: A plea change in a case of a man from Pittsburgh who faces charges for allegedly kidnapping and sexually assaulting a young girl at a Pittsburgh motel last year. In return for pleading guilty to rape and aggravated sodomy, a charge of aggravated kidnapping against Damon Yarbrough was dropped. Prosecutors agreed to recommend a sentence of just over 17 years in prison. The juvenile girl was sexually assaulted at a Pittsburgh Best Value Inn last August after Yarbrough allegedly forced her into a room where he was staying. Sentencing is slated for July 20th.
2: Well, first Joplin, now the Pittsburgh, Kansas Police Department, launching the Blue Envelope Program. The program is designed to signal the driver may need additional accommodation during traffic stops. While the program was primarily for drivers with autism, it can support any condition that might require different strategies of communication. To schedule an appointment, contact the Pittsburgh Police Department at 620-235-0400. 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
10: Travis Kelce has a new title to add to his business portfolio, Major League Baseball owner. The NFL superstar is officially joining the Cleveland Guardians ownership group as a minority investor. It's a homecoming for the Cleveland Heights native who grew up watching the team and once played baseball before turning to football. On the diamond, Gerrit Cole was dominant, striking out 10 over 7 scoreless innings as the New York Yankees blanked Kansas City 7-0. The win extends New York's massive winning streak to 14 straight over the Royals. KC looks to bounce back tomorrow night when they open a series at the Texas Rangers. First pitch is at 7. And the Milwaukee Brewers break up a late no-hit bid to edge the San Luis Cardinals 2-1. San Luis was completely unhittable through 7, but Milwaukee cracked open the offense with 2 runs in the 8th. The Cards are off tonight. They return home tomorrow to host a 3-game weekend set starting at 7:15. 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
11: Here's your KZRG forecast. Already seeing a few showers this morning. Maybe an isolated shower or thunderstorm right into the afternoon with a high close to 80. Tonight, showers and thundershowers around. Tomorrow, a few more showers, maybe a thunderstorm, a high again near 80. I'm meteorologist Ray Stajic at the KZRG Storm Center.
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2: There's some scattered rain throughout most of the four-state area. It's almost all in southwest Missouri and southeast Kansas, though, with the heaviest rain now north of the Girard and Pittsburgh area over into around Erie. And also into around Chanute. It is 64 in Neosho, 70 in Pittsburgh, 71 in Galena, 71 in Joplin. 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
1: 6:11 is the current KZRG news time. Turn that volume up to 11. Although I guess these days that's not actually that high. Huh?
2: No, you'd have to turn up to 111 to get it really high.
1: Crank it to 111 so you can hear the sweet, sultry voice of Steve Scott.
2: Oh, the sweet, sultry voice. Well, we have something weird happening on the KZRG Storm Tracker radar. It's weird in one sense, and that's because the showers that we have in southwest Missouri and also southeast Kansas, a little bit developing now in northeast Oklahoma.
1: Oh, my.
2: We must be directly north of the low pressure because it's all headed to the northwest on showers. And thunderstorms, mostly showers, though, this morning. Nothing severe, not expecting anything severe.
1: Oh.
2: Now, today it's going to be rainy with a high near 80.
1: 80.
2: Then tonight, more rain with showers likely. No mention of bats. Overnight low around 65. Tomorrow, near 80 again with showers likely. Then we get a little bit of break in the action tomorrow evening, and then in the overnight hours, another chance of some showers and thunderstorms. Mm. Then on Saturday, we've got a good chance of showers and thunderstorms with a high of 85.
1: Is that so?
2: There, is that sweet and sultry enough?
1: Steve, let me answer that question with this story.
2: Oh, okay. I'll let you do that. By the way, KZRG meteorologist Ray Stajic will be joining us at 7:25 this morning to break down all this information.
1: Let me tell you something, Steve. Every woman in the four states had to roll their windows down because it suddenly got real hot in their car. They had to cool themselves off. That's how sweet and sultry that was, buddy.
2: Well, thank you.
1: That's exactly right. We'll be speaking with Ray Stajic at around 7:25 this morning, little less than an hour and a half coming your way here on FM 102.9, 105.9, AM 1310, News Talk KZRG. Steve, you know what's even better than sweet and sultry voices?
2: What?
4: Oh, God. Money.
2: Oh, that's true. Yeah, we're going to give away $100, and this time it's out of your billfold.
4: Mine?
2: That's right.
4: Did I miss the vote yesterday where we decided which Zimmer marketing employee we'll be taking money from?
2: Yes, you did. You missed the vote for some odd reason. I don't know. I think you might have been in here in the control room having fun while we were out there making the
4: slaving away.
2: Yeah, you were slaving away in here, and we made the decision it's coming out of your pocket.
4: All right, fine. Yeah, we'll be giving away 100 of my dollars today. Give Steve's billfold a little bit of a break. Though I will say, Steve,
2: okay,
4: the billfold diet that your billfold has been on has been making it look pretty good.
2: Maybe that's what's making my voice sultry.
4: So, yeah, we're still giving away $100 at 640 in less than 30 minutes. We'll be drawing a name from the Fez of Fortune, and somebody will be walking away with $100. KZRG News Time, 615. Hey, quick heads up, by the way. There is an electronic recycling event happening on Saturday, May 30th. That's this upcoming Saturday, 2 days from now. It's happening from 9 in the morning to 11 in the morning at the Barton County Library, which is in Lamar. Now, basically what this is, it's an electronic recycling event. If you have old technology that you don't know what to do with, and for some reason it just feels wrong to throw it away, literally into the trash can, you can take it here. And they'll actually be able to functionally, you know, melt it down for parts and reuse a lot of it and whatnot, which is pretty cool. But we're talking like if you have old iPod touches that you aren't using anymore. If you got a couple
2: What's an iPod Touch? I knew of MP3 players, but iPod Touch?
4: iPod?
2: I've heard of iPods, but I mean, is this one where you're supposed to handle it with
4: you kids touches? With your fancy rectangles of music? So if you have something like that, or if you have an old PlayStation 3 laying around, or an Xbox 360.
2: How about a Nintendo, the original one with that?
4: Do not recycle that. If you have an original Nintendo, cherish it. Hold on to it. Love it.
2: I have one.
4: Yes, hold on to that one.
2: And we still play it all the time.
4: I have no doubt about it. But if you have an old Xbox that is no longer the current generation, you want to get rid of, maybe your kid moved out or went to college, didn't take it with them, they don't really use it anymore, you can take it to this recycling plant. If you have an old Wii, when's the last time somebody played with a Wii, for crying out loud?
2: Last time somebody played with a Wii in my house, it was probably known as you.
4: Actually, that's not true, because I've never been to your house because you refused to invite me for some strange reason.
2: That's absolutely true.
4: Despite the fact that I'm nothing but loving and fun and probably the funniest person you know. Good
2: looking,
4: too. By the
2: way, Mrs. Steve from yesterday said she did not talk to you during one of the commercial breaks that you allegedly talked with her on your phone.
4: It's true. Off the record, Mrs. Steve did call me on the phone during one of the commercial breaks.
2: She said she would never do that because then you'd have her number and she's not going to let you have it.
4: She totally invited me to family game
2: night. No, she didn't. No, she didn't.
4: Well, some of the things that this electronic recycling event is accepting this Saturday in Lamar includes computers, old monitors. If you have a bunch of cables and wires that no longer go to anything, if you're walking around, you're like, where the heck does this cable go to? Where do we even get this? Instead of throwing it away, you could drop it off at this recycling plant. They can reuse it. Old televisions, VCR and DVD players. If you still have a VCR.
2: I have a Laserdisc player.
4: Do you really?
2: Yes, I do. I still have Laserdiscs I can play on it, including one of them is a Star Wars movie.
4: Someone call Ripley's Believe It or Not, because I'm standing here. I don't believe it. That's crazy to me.
2: You know what's really weird, though, on the Laserdisc?
4: Oh, what?
2: If you're watching Star Wars, you know, where they have the spaceships flying in the war,
4: uh-huh,
2: where they're shooting at each other?
4: Right.
2: It looks, you can actually see the special effects. You can see the square with holding the picture of the thing going
4: really?
2: Around. Yeah, it's weird.
4: By the way, fun fact, this is slightly tangential, but did you know, and this is real, I swear, this is a real thing. There is out there a bootleg copy of episode 3 of Star Wars.
2: Really?
4: And what it is, let me explain. What it is somebody took the original episode 3 and they made a bootleg for sale on the Chinese market. So they dubbed it from English into Mandarin. So instead of an English voice, they had voice actors speaking Mandarin to the entirety of Star Wars Episode 3. They then were selling it on the street in China, and then people decided they wanted the real, quote-unquote, American authentic version. So they took that dubbed Mandarin version of Star Wars, and they redubbed it back into English. So they translated it from English to Mandarin back to English, and it's the whole movie. And the translation is so off. They refer to the Jedi Order. This is real. In that movie, they refer to the Jedi Order as the Presbyterian Church.
2: Really?
4: Yes.
2: Well, thank God it wasn't the Baptist church.
4: They refer to Anakin Skywalker as Allah Gold.
2: Was this the movie where he said, Luke, I am your father?
4: No, that's episodes 8, I think, or okay. 3. That's episode 6. No, this is episode 3. So okay. This is the early 2000s prequels okay. trilogy. And then they refer to the Force. Instead of whenever they say the Force, they say the D. And because it's all broken English. And the whole movie is in English, but it's broken English.
2: When they translate it to Mandarin, what is it, Mandarin?
4: Mandarin.
2: They must have used John Cena to help translate it because, you know, he speaks it.
4: You can find a copy of that bootleg broken English episode 3 of Star Wars on YouTube. It is, you can just watch it for free. Well, it's
2: back
4: hilarious.
2: To our electronics recovery story.
4: Yeah. So, yeah, if you have old electronics, if you have an old laser disc, or if you have an old bootleg copy of a broken English episode 3 of Star Wars that you want to get rid of, then what you can do is you can go to the Barton County Library this Saturday in Lamar from 9 to 11 and drop all that stuff off. All the details can be found at news.kzrg.com. 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
5: Number 3.
2: A former CIA agent was caught with $40 million in gold bars in his home, along with $2 million in cash and 35 luxury watches. How many arms does this guy have? He was arrested and is now facing charges of theft of public money.
5: Number 2.
2: The Missouri Supreme Court held up Missouri's new congressional map that will likely result in an additional Republican seat in D.C. The NAACP argued the governor had no right to call the special session to redraw the map. The state Supreme Court said, yep, he did.
5: Number 1.
2: Want money? 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
4: If you could cut government spending in one area, where would it be? 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By the way, don't forget, Chris Plant's joining us at 9. Clay Travis and Buck Sexton will be here at 11. Sean Hannity at 2. 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
6: Here is your KZRG forecast as expected. Low pressure spinning to the southwest of us is already rotating in. A few showers here this morning. They're scattered around. Maybe an isolated thunder shower as we get into the afternoon. A few showers, maybe a thunderstorm. No severe weather expected. Should get close to 80. Tonight, a few showers, maybe a thunderstorm, mid-60s. And some scattered showers around tomorrow with an afternoon thunderstorm. High close to 80. Once again, it'll be a little wet weather over the weekend with highs in the middle 80s. I'm meteorologist Ray Stajic in the KZRG Storm Center.
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11: I'm Nicole Murray with Your Money Now. Oil prices are up this morning by roughly 2% after fresh U.S. strikes in Iran renewed concerns over disruptions to commercial shipping through the Strait of Hormuz. West Texas Intermediate at roughly $90 per barrel, Brent at $96. Shares of LG Energy Solutions surged by roughly 16% after its U.S. unit secured a deal to supply battery cells for DTE Energy storage projects in Michigan. The 8 projects will deliver 1.5 gigawatts of battery storage. A Yonhap report says the deal is worth $1.6 billion. Federal prosecutors have charged a Google employee with fraud, alleging that he made $1.2 million from bets on Polymarket that used insider information. Officials say the employee, Michelle Spagnuolo, has been charged with money laundering, commodities fraud, and wire fraud. Futures are slightly lower ahead of inflation data later this morning. Yesterday, the Dow gained 182. That's Your Money Now.
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4: Just before 6:30, that's the KZRG News Time. And do you know what's so special about that time, Steve?
2: That means we're less than 15 minutes away from giving away $100 cash.
4: Wow, you nailed it. That's exactly
2: that's
4: what that
2: right.
4: means. Yeah. At around 6:40 this morning, we're going to be drawing a name from
31: the Fans of Fortune.
4: If you texted us a code word yesterday, your name is in said Fez, which means you have a very real shot of walking away with $100 cash today. And guess what?
2: What?
4: If you don't win today, no worries, because we're going to be doing it again tomorrow and every single weekday next week and the next week and the next week until Steve and I run out of money. That's right.
2: Then we'll have to bum off a Tom across the hall.
4: You know what? Now that I think about it, why didn't we start there? Why did we start with you and I's billfold? We should have just gotten straight across the hall to Tom.
2: I know, we're just poor announcers. You're supposed to say, yeah, I know, I heard you the other day.
4: Boo. So anyway, that's going to be coming up after the news in less than 15 minutes here on FM 102.9, 105.9, AM 1310, News Talk KZRG. Also, Steve, Mother Nature in the four states has a bit of a tendency of being a tad bipolar. Well, today...
2: That's mild.
4: Yeah.
2: Saying it mildly.
4: Today, she's behaving even stranger yet, isn't she?
2: Yeah, we've got some light rain. It's right now extending from around Golden City up through Lamar, through Liberal, Missouri, over into southeast Kansas into Arcadia, then over to around Chanute. Now, most of it is kind of a light in nature. There's nothing severe, but it's moving to the northwest instead of northeast. So the low pressure must be pretty much directly to the south of us at this time, or for those that are direction deficit known as TED. It's just down
4: excuse
2: below
4: me.
2: Us.
4: The community that I subscribe to is called Directionally Challenged. I would appreciate if you refer to us as such.
2: Well, you're definitely direction challenged. Anyway, we've got a chance of rain today with a high of 80. Tonight down to 65 for the low. Tomorrow back up to 80 with another good chance of rain tomorrow. And then the rain, we got a break in it for Friday evening, but it comes back in the overnight hours, back into it on Saturday night, and Sunday. We've got more possible rain again. But good news, it's going to someday take a break, and we'll get to have that bright orange glow in the sky called the sun.
4: Mm-hmm. Coming up after the news in less than 10 minutes, your chance to win $100 cash and Sleepy Joe. Boy, we're getting some more information about...
2: Is he awake?
4: No, he is not. But you know who is Jilly Bean, his lovely wife. And she is dropping some truth bombs about Sleepy Joe's condition.
2: No.
4: It's actually pretty much not shocking, but we'll be telling you about it anyway. That's coming up in less than 10 minutes. Good morning.
2: At 6:31, I'm Steve Scott.
4: And I'm Ted Pohorquez.
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4: More attacks in Iran.
2: Trump holds a cabinet meeting.
4: Department of Justice investigating E. Jean Carroll.
2: No one gives you more accurate weather more often than News Talk. KZRG, we're heading for a high of 80. Your complete forecast with KZRG meteorologist Ray Stajic. Following sports, that'll be at 6:38. It's cloudy. It's 68 in Neosho, 70 in Pittsburgh, 70 in Baxter Springs, 70 in Joplin. 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
4: The United States shooting down drones over the Strait of Hormuz, testing a rather fragile Middle East ceasefire.
1: It's the second time in the last few days that the U.S. carried out what it calls defensive strikes. U.S. officials say U.S. Central Command forces shot down four Iranian one-way attack drones that pose a threat around the Strait of Hormuz. U.S. forces also struck an Iranian ground control station in Bandar Abbas that was about to launch a fifth drone. These actions were measured, purely defensive, and intended to maintain the ceasefire. This morning, the Islamic Revolutionary Guard Corps says it retaliated by targeting a U.S. airbase from where the strike came. They're promising more aggressive attacks if the U.S. conducts more strikes.
2: That was Madeline Rivera. President Trump holding a cabinet meeting at the White House in the wake of ongoing negotiations with Iran. Kevin Cork tells News Talk KZRG.
12: Back at the White House, with cameras rolling, the president insisted that the midterm elections won't make him rush into a bad deal with Iran.
13: The primary urgency is that we can't let Iran have a nuclear weapon. But at the same time, we have a tremendous amount of oil, gas, coal. We have tremendous amounts of energy.
12: While there was a good deal of attention on Iran, the president also highlighted the work he's doing back here at home to make sure the nation gets safer, as well as the administration's ongoing crackdown on fraud.
4: The Justice Department has reportedly launched a criminal investigation into E. Jean Carroll, the woman who accused President Donald Trump of sexual assault.
0: Sources confirming the DOJ is investigating whether Carroll committed perjury while speaking at a deposition in her two civil lawsuits against him. Carroll won a $5 million civil judgment against Donald Trump in one case, claiming he sexually abused and defamed her, the jury ruling he did not rape her as she had claimed. She also won more than $83 million in a judgment against him in another defamation case, something that's currently being appealed. There's been no comment from the Justice Department. The president has denied all wrongdoing and is still engaging in various appeals with E. Jean Carroll over those judgments. Sue Guzman, Fox News.
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4: Charges dismissed. Steve Smith with that story.
5: Prosecutors have dropped all charges against a McDonald County man who was accused of shooting and killing his own brother. Brian Hole was charged with manslaughter and armed criminal action for the death of his brother Brandon back on June 25th of last year. Brian Hole, though, said his brother started a fight when he went to pick him up, and that led him to shooting the brother with a 9mm pistol. Charges were dropped, though, after the McDonald County prosecuting attorney said Hole acted in self-defense. Steve Smith, News Talk KZRG.
2: A man from Veneta indicted by a grand jury in the Northern District of Oklahoma, 34-year-old Terry Joe Hicks, a member of the Wyandotte Nation, is accused of killing Robin Sharp during a burglary. He's charged with first-degree felony murder in Indian Country, first-degree burglary in Indian Country, and assault with a dangerous weapon with the intent to do bodily harm in Indian Country. The FBI and the Grove Police Department are helping with the investigative agencies. 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It's cloudy, some scattered light showers. It's 70 at 636. 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
4: Declaring war on mosquitoes. It's that time of the year when the city of Joplin is taking on mosquitoes, one of nature's most concerning micro-predators. This program utilizes occasional fogging to control adult mosquitoes and treat mosquito breeding areas to prevent mosquitoes from becoming adults. Fogging routes will be posted on the city website. All the details at newstalkkzrg.com.
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14: Travis Kelce has a new title to add to his business portfolio, Major League Baseball owner. The NFL superstar is officially joining the Cleveland Guardians ownership group as a minority investor. It's a homecoming for the Cleveland Heights native who grew up watching the team and once played baseball before turning to football. On the diamond, Gerrit Cole was dominant, striking out 10 over 7 scoreless innings as the New York Yankees blanked Kansas City 7-0. The win extends New York's massive winning streak to 14 straight over the Royals. Kelce looks to bounce back tomorrow night when they open a series at the Texas Rangers. First pitch is at 7. And the Milwaukee Brewers break up a late no-hit bid to edge the San Luis Cardinals 2-1. San Luis was completely unhittable through 7, but Milwaukee cracked open the offense with 2 runs in the 8th. The Cards are off tonight. They return home tomorrow to host a 3-game weekend set starting at 7:15. 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
7: Here is your KZRG forecast as expected. Low pressure spinning to the southwest of us is already rotating in. A few showers here this morning. They're scattered around. Maybe an isolated thunder shower as we get into the afternoon. A few showers, maybe a thunderstorm. No severe weather expected. Should get close to 80. Tonight, a few showers, maybe a thunderstorm, mid-60s. And some scattered showers around tomorrow with an afternoon thunderstorm. High close to 80 once again. It'll be a little wet weather over the weekend with highs in the middle 80s. I'm meteorologist Ray Stajic in the KZRG Storm Center.
2: KZRG Storm Tracker radar showing that light rain that Ray was talking about extending from around Lamar up through Liberal, through Arcadia, over into Kansas. And then it's moving into just to the south of Fort Scott. And it's moving to the northwest at this time. Again, it's all light, nothing severe, not expecting anything severe at this time. 68 in Neosho, 70 in Pittsburgh, 70 in Diamond, 70 in Joplin. 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
2: KZRG Storm Tracker radar showing some light rain. It's all moving to the northwest at this point because the low pressure is to the southwest of the Joplin, Pittsburgh, Neosho area. The light rain is extending from around Lamar, Golden City, and Lamar up through Liberal, through Arcadia, Kansas, just to the south of Fort Scott, and keeps going into southeast Kansas at this point. Nothing severe, not expecting anything severe. It's all kind of light. That rain is going to be continuing at least through today. Actually, it's pretty much in the forecast all the way through Sunday at this point.
4: Oh, my.
2: The high today around 80. Tonight down to 65. Tomorrow should be around 80 once again. 67 tomorrow night. 85 on Saturday, so it's going to be nice and toasty warm on Saturday with the rain. That, according to KZRG meteorologist Ray Stajic, also known as 3-Day Ray. We'll be talking to him live at 7:25.
4: Mm-hmm. Ted Bohorquez.
2: Steve Scott.
4: Also known as the people giving away money. That's right. We are giving away $100 cash every single weekday. Today is no exception. If you texted us code words yesterday at 705-805-1205 and 405, your name is, in fact, in
3: the Fans of Fortune,
4: of which Steve has in his hands currently. He is shuffling up the names. He is drawing a name. He's handing just one. Steve chose 15 names. We're only giving away one $100.
2: I did three names at first.
4: All right, here we go. Steve has now handed me, drum roll please, today's winner is Mark Tremper. All right, look at that. Macaroni. Macaroni and cheese is our big winner today. Big shout out to you, Mark. Mark Tremper has just won $100 in cash. Hey, that's pretty cool.
2: That's great.
4: Very exciting stuff.
2: Congratulations.
4: Yeah, we'll give you a ring later on today, Mark Tremper. And if you are not Mark Tremper, no need to be jealous, because we're giving away more cash tomorrow.
2: That means you're going to listen to code words today and put them in.
4: That's right. You could be the Mark Tremper of tomorrow. All you got to do is tune in at 705, 805, 1205, and 405 today. 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Your name is put in the Fez. So if you text us all four code words today, your name will be in the Fez four times. If you only text us two of them, your name will be in there two times. If you only text us one of them, your name will be in there once. Details at news.kzrg.com. All right, moving on from there. Sleepy Joe. Somebody has finally woken him up. And reportedly, the first thing he said when he was awoken was,
2: oh, hey,
4: where's Corn Pop? I need Corn Pop.
2: Is there anybody sniffing my leg?
4: Someone sniff my leg, please. No, in a recent interview, former First Lady Jill Biden, a.k.a. Jilly Bean.
2: No. It's Dr. Jill.
4: Sorry, Dr. Jilly Bean. My mistake, Steve.
2: Okay, got to get that in there.
4: Got to get the doctor in.
2: She gets a little huffy puffy if you don't.
4: Is that so?
2: Yeah.
4: Well, my apologies, Dr. Jilly Bean. Well, Dr. Jilly Bean reportedly in this interview said that she was horrified and frightened by Joe Biden's performance at his final presidential debate, the debate between him and President Donald Trump that knocked him out of the race.
2: Well, he was sharper than a tack that night. Don't know where the tack was, but he was sharper than that tack.
4: The tack might have been lodged directly in his prefrontal cortex, because man was not using any of his synapses to operate that night.
2: No, not know even synopsis either.
4: Now, the question is why? Was Dr. Jilly Bean so horrified and frightened? Reportedly, it's because she thought that Joe Biden was legitimately having a stroke on stage. His performance was so bad, his wife was medically concerned for him.
2: So why didn't she say something that night?
4: Why didn't any Democrat say anything the many, many nights leading up to that night?
2: Really?
4: For everyone that swore up and down, he's sharp as a tack. He's running laps around us. His cabinet is having a hard time keeping up with him. Yeah, they were having a hard time keeping up with him, not because he was so sharp and smart, but because he was speaking nonsense. If I'm sitting around talking gibberish all day, it's pretty hard to follow. It's hard to keep up with it.
2: He was turning around shaking hands of imaginary people.
4: He was shaking the hands of ghosts.
2: He was walking the weird way off of the stage, not the way he was supposed to go.
4: Perhaps he has a sixth sense. Maybe that's what it was.
2: No, it was a seventh or eighth sense.
4: What are those? What is the seventh and eighth sense?
2: They're the seventh and eighth.
4: Oh, sense. Of course. Yeah. Famously. Everyone knows.
2: Famously.
4: Oh, of course. My mistake. So anyway, his own wife thought that he was legitimately having a stroke on stage. This is embarrassing. It is. For all the Democrats and all the left-leaning apologists who said that Joe Biden was sharp as a tack, and for all the Americans that refuse to believe the evidence of their ears and eyes, refuse to believe what their own senses were telling them, and instead were just hawking and touting party lies, you should be embarrassed. Those Americans should be embarrassed.
2: Yeah, I agree.
4: They should be forgiven, but they should be embarrassed.
2: They should. They are the ones that also later gave us word salad lady.
4: Yeah, word salad lady, yeah. So anyway, that's the big news on that one is that was the moment, that very moment where all of America saw that the emperor had no clothes, so to

0: that the emperor had no clothes, so to speak, was also the moment that his own wife thought he was legitimately having a stroke. That's embarrassing.
1: And if I remember correctly, Donald Trump even said, when he was asked the question if he agreed with Joe, he said, I don't even think Joe knows what he said.
0: I don't know what he said. I don't even think he knows what he said. So anyway, that's the update for you on that. Moving on from there, this is in the big three. We'll talk more about it later on this morning. Kind of a goofy story. A former high-ranking CIA official was reportedly busted by the FBI. Why? Because he had $40 million worth of gold bars hidden inside his house. He had $2 million in cash shoveled away, and he had numerous luxury watches, dozens of luxury watches.
1: I know why he had the gold in his house.
0: Why is that?
1: He's been listening religiously to News Talk KZRG during the day, during the national shows, and heard all the commercials about how you need to go out and buy gold.
0: That's what it is.
1: That's got to be it.
0: That's got to be it.
1: Advertising works, ladies and gentlemen.
0: Every single time.
1: He proves it.
0: Mm-hmm, he does. And by the way, if you want to get in on this advertising action, feel free to give News Talk KZRG a call, and we'll hook you up with one of our salespeople.
1: It just works.
0: So this guy, his name is his name is David Rush, and apparently he was a senior executive at the CIA, and reportedly he had requested a massive haul of gold and foreign currency for, quote, work-related expenses between November and March. And then his bosses said, he asked for $40 million of gold bars for work-related expenses. We should probably check in on him to see what those expenses are. So when they checked in on those gold bars, they couldn't help but notice that they couldn't find them. They were missing. They had no idea where they were. And somehow, they just showed up under the dude's mattress.
1: Well, he needed to make his mattress a little bit more firm to sleep on.
0: It was too soft.
1: Yeah, way too soft. They had put the gold bars down there to give it more flatness and hardness.
0: Mm-hmm. Yeah. Yeah, I think firmness. So, too. Mm-hmm. Firm. We needed gold firm. Gold standard firm.
1: Yeah, gold standard firm.
0: Mm-hmm. Anyway, we'll have more details because the story gets even more ridiculous. But we'll walk you through that next hour at FM 102.9, 105.9, AM 1310, News Talk KZRG. 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
3: Number three.
1: As we were just talking about, a former CIA agent was caught with $40 million in gold bars in his home, along with $2 million in cash and 35 luxury watches. He was arrested and is now facing charges of theft of public money.
3: Number two.
1: The Missouri Supreme Court held up Missouri's new congressional map that will likely result in an additional Republican seat in D.C. The NAACP argued that the governor had no right to call the special session to redraw the map. State Supreme Court said, yep, he did.
3: Number one.
1: One money. 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
4: Here is your KZRG forecast as expected. Low pressure spinning to the southwest of us is already rotating in. A few showers here this morning. They're scattered around. Maybe an isolated thunder shower as we get into the afternoon. A few showers, maybe a thunderstorm. No severe weather expected. Should get close to 80. Tonight, a few showers, maybe a thunderstorm, mid-60s. And some scattered showers around tomorrow with an afternoon thunderstorm. High close to 80. Once again, it'll be a little wet weather over the weekend with highs in the middle 80s. I'm meteorologist Ray Stajic in the KZRG.

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10: In the primary, I wanted Jasmine Crockett to win because I thought Jasmine Crockett would be the easiest one to beat. No, I was wrong. 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This is the guy claiming that there are six biological sexes. 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I will put you immediately on the air. He accused white people of spreading racism everywhere they go. He claimed that God is non-binary and said he wanted to put a giant welcome mat at the southern border. He's running for the U.S. Senate in Texas. How stupid is this guy? And he doesn't eat meat. 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
12: KZRG Storm Tracker radar showing the light rain. It's well north of the Joplin, Pittsburgh, and Neosho areas. It's almost to Fort Scott. It's moving to the northwest at this point because the low pressure is to the southwest. Expect rain on and off throughout the day right here in southwest Missouri, northeast Oklahoma, and southeast Kansas. Keep it here on News Talk KZRG. We'll keep you up to date. And it's not looking for any severe weather, just all nice light rain.
13: Nice light rain. That's exactly
12: with half the
13: right
12: calories of regular rain.
13: Ooh. Coming up in less than 5 minutes, your first code word for the day, your first chance to win $100 cash. Good morning.
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14: Could fighting disrupt the talking? I'm Dave Anthony, Fox News. New skirmishes between the U.S. and Iran despite a ceasefire in place.
15: Perhaps complicating matters this morning, the Islamic Revolutionary Guard Corps says it targeted a U.S. airbase in what CENTCOM calls an egregious ceasefire violation. And CENTCOM says Iran launched a ballistic missile toward Kuwait that was successfully intercepted by Kuwaiti forces. Iran calls it retaliation after U.S. forces shot down 5 Iranian one-way attack drones over the Strait of Hormuz. The U.S. says it also hit an Iranian ground control station in Bandar Abbas before it could launch a 6th drone.
14: That's Fox's Madeline Rivera at the White House, where a cabinet meeting yesterday, President Trump threatened Iran and even U.S. strategic partner Oman if they try to control the Strait of Hormuz shipping.
16: The strait will open immediately, but it's got to be perfect. I'm not going to do this. I didn't do this to get a crummy agreement.
14: Oil prices are rising back up about 3%.
17: We're also tracking developments in the conflict between Israel and Iran's largest proxy, Hezbollah. The IDF launched a series of heavy strikes overnight, targeting the southern city of Tyre and farther north in Sidon. After evacuation orders were given, at least 8 people were killed in southern Lebanon.
14: Fox's Trey Yingston, Tel Aviv. 2 more boat strikes in the past 2 days as the U.S. military keeps up patrols off South America's coast, cracking down on drug trafficking.
18: 2 accused narco-terrorists are reported to have been killed in the latest strike. 1 man was reported killed in a boat strike Tuesday, with 2 survivors left stranded in the water. Southern Command says the Coast Guard was notified to launch a search and rescue operation. Nearly 200 people have been killed in around 60 boat strikes since September.
14: Fox's Chris Foster. They are not searching for survivors anymore in Washington State's paper mill disaster. 9 workers missing after a giant chemical tank imploded are now presumed dead.
19: As individuals are recovered from the site, they'll undergo decontamination before being transported to the Cowles County Coroner's Office.
14: Longview Fire Battalion Chief Matt Amos. 2 others were also killed, 7 hospitalized. 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
12: 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With rain in the forecast, your complete forecast with KZRG meteorologist Ray Stajic. Following sports, that'll be at 7:08. It's cloudy. It's 70 in Neosho, 70 in Pittsburgh, 70 in Webb City, 70 in Joplin. 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Charges dismissed. Steve Smith has more.
20: Prosecutors have dropped all charges against a McDonald County man who was accused of shooting and killing his own brother. Brian Hole was charged with manslaughter and armed criminal action for the death of his brother Brandon back on June 25th of last year. Brian Hole, though, said his brother started a fight when he went to pick him up, and that led him to shooting the brother with a 9mm pistol. Charges were dropped, though, after the McDonald County prosecuting attorney said Hole acted in self-defense. Steve Smith, News Talk KZRG.
13: Reality or a Tom Clancy novel? U.S. Marshals have recently completed an elaborate arrest that involved an international fugitive who was in the middle of training exercises at a Missouri Army base. The fugitive was wanted in Poland and was discovered at Fort Leonard Wood. Marcin Pioro was wanted for large-scale fraud and money laundering offenses. Pioro was arrested without incident.
12: After months of penny shortages affecting Missouri businesses, the situation is beginning to stabilize. Jackson Hadaway with the Missouri Bankers Association says the conditions have improved since the Federal Reserve resumed allowing banks to order pennies once again in the month of March.
1: We would hear in St. Louis, Kansas City, maybe Springfield, that there was a need for more pennies. That seems to have really died down since the Fed's announcement, and we haven't heard as much from any of the communities around Missouri about penny shortages probably in the last month or two. It seems like it's very much leveled off.
12: If you see news, text us at 417-782-1310. Cloudy, it's 70, it's 704. 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
13: A plea change in a case of a man from Pittsburgh who faces charges for allegedly kidnapping and sexually assaulting a young girl at a Pittsburgh motel last year. In return for pleading guilty to rape and aggravated sodomy, a charge of aggravated kidnapping against Damon Yarbrough was dropped. Prosecutors agreed to recommend a sentence of just over 17 years in prison. The juvenile girl was sexually assaulted at Pittsburgh's Best Value Inn last August after Yarbrough allegedly forced her into a room where he was staying. Sentencing has been slated for late July.
12: KZRG News Time now, 7:05.
13: 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That's S-E-A-N, Sean.
12: After Missouri Governor Mike Kehoe placed a proposal on the November ballot to restore a ban on many abortions, a group known as Stop the Ban Missouri launching a campaign urging to stop the measure. Margot Rapungan Dunn with Planned Parenthood says anti-abortion politicians have one goal:
21: making it impossible for Missourians to access abortion care in their own state. And that's exactly why Missourians voted the way they did in 2024. Voters across our state made history by clearly saying that personal medical decisions belong to patients, families, and providers, not to politicians.
12: Now with sports, here's Joe Morgan on News Talk, KZRG.
22: Travis Kelce has a new title to add to his business portfolio, Major League Baseball owner. The NFL superstar is officially joining the Cleveland Guardians ownership group as a minority investor. It's a homecoming for the Cleveland Heights native who grew up watching the team and once played baseball before turning to football. On the diamond, Garrett Cole was dominant, striking out 10 over 7 scoreless innings as the New York Yankees blanked Kansas City 7-0. The win extends New York's massive winning streak to 14 straight over the Royals. KC looks to bounce back tomorrow night when they open a series at the Texas Rangers. First pitch is at 7. And the Milwaukee Brewers break up a late no-hit bid to edge the San Luis Cardinals 2-1. San Luis was completely unhittable through 7, but Milwaukee cracked open the offense with 2 runs in the 8th. The Cards are off tonight. They return home tomorrow to host a 3-game weekend set starting at 7:15. 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
23: Here's your KZRG forecast. Already seeing a few showers this morning. Maybe an isolated shower or thunderstorm right into the afternoon with a high close to 80. Tonight, showers and thundershowers around. Tomorrow, a few more showers, maybe a thunderstorm. A high again near 80. I'm meteorologist Ray Stajic in the KZRG Storm Center.
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12: KZRG Storm Tracker radar showing some very light rain. It's scattered throughout southwest Missouri and northeast Oklahoma, mainly to the north of the Joplin-Neosho area. 70 in Neosho, 70 in Pittsburgh, cloudy, 70 in Columbus, 70 in Joplin. 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
13: 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Today, much like any other day in the four states, features a little bit of weather.
12: Yeah, we got a chance of showers and thunderstorms today with a high near 80. Tonight, more showers likely, overnight low down to 65. Tomorrow, showers likely with a high of around 80 once again. Tomorrow night, partly cloudy, then in the overnight hours, back to a chance of showers and thunderstorms. More chances of showers and thunderstorms happening on Saturday. The low tomorrow night, 67. The high on Saturday, up to 85. KZRG Storm Tracker Radar is showing most of the rain is now in southeast Kansas, beginning to redevelop in Crawford County, but it's moving to the northwest. Fort Scott, you're getting rain right now. It's extending over to Uniontown and up to Moran and to around the Iola area. There's a little bit beginning to redevelop just around Golden City in the northeastern part of Jasper County. Again, it's all moving to the northeast. We even have a little more rain beginning to develop down in northeast Oklahoma. That'll be moving into the Ottawa and or Craig County areas within the next hour or so. We'll be talking to KZRG meteorologist 3-Day Ray at 7:25.
13: Mm-hmm. KZRG news time just before 7:15. Don't forget, we're still giving away money every single weekday, $100 in KZRG Quick Cash. Go to news.kzrg, click on the Quick Cash banner to get all the details. Well, Missouri's new congressional map has withstood yet another legal challenge. It's just collecting W's all the way through. Now, this new congressional map was redrawn, gerrymandered in such a way that it's likely to give Republicans another seat in the House of Representatives in Washington, D.C. And the way they did that is they took the Kansas City region, they snubbed it, they shortened it a little bit within the city limits, which the city is typically fairly blue.
12: Yeah.
13: And then they extended the district into more rural areas that, generally speaking, typically vote red. So they took what was a major blue bastion, they cut it a little bit, and then they extended it to get more red votes in. So as a result, it's likely to become a Republican seat representing Kansas City.
12: No guarantees that it will, but there's right. a good chance.
13: It's a likelihood. Yeah, it's a decent chance. Now, of course, the Democrats are not happy about this. So they have been throwing legal case after legal case after legal case at it to try and make it go away.
12: And so far, the Missouri Supreme Court has just been acting like it's a fly and swatting it away.
13: It's still rocking. Now, this recent court case was filed by the NAACP, who argued not against the map itself. There's a bunch of arguments against the map, that the map's not allowed, that it's unfair, that all this. The court struck all those arguments down. So instead, the NAACP decided to pivot. And they said, okay, we won't argue against the map. We're going to argue against the process of creating the map. The NAACP argued that Missouri Governor Mike Kehoe was not allowed to call the special session into existence, the very special session that resulted in the creation of this new map. They said, okay, fine, the map is fine. We got that. But this map was created during a special session that the governor called. He wasn't even allowed to call that special session. And if he wasn't allowed to do it, he shouldn't have done it. And then it wouldn't have happened. And then the map, which is apparently is fair, according to the courts, this is the NAACP here talking. They said, apparently the courts say the map is fair, but if we remove the process in which the map was even created, then there is no map. So that's what they were attacking. However,
12: yes,
13: the Missouri Supreme Court said, no, you cannot argue that the process in which the map was created was illegal because it was completely legal and constitutional. The NAACP argued that Governor Kehoe couldn't call the special session into session because no extraordinary circumstances existed for him to do it. They argued that the governor needed an extraordinary circumstance to create the special session that then created the new districts.
12: Wow.
13: I know. It's a bit of a roundabout way, but yeah. The Supreme Court said that's not how it works. At no point in the history of the state of Missouri did a governor need an extraordinary circumstance to call a special session. The governor can call a special session whenever the governor wants for whatever reason.
12: It's part of his duty.
13: It's part of his job. We had a special session about whether or not we were going to provide tax credits to the Chiefs Stadium. That's not correct. An extraordinary issue. Well, it was just one that people were bothered about, so we called the special session.
12: Some people thought it was in Kansas City, Missouri.
13: Nah, Crimea River. So in any case, the Missouri Supreme Court said no. No, NAACP. The Missouri governor had every right to call that special session. The legislature had every right to redraw the map they wanted to, and they did.
12: Yep, they sure did.
13: So it looks like this map has become a thing. So there you have it. That's the little update for you. Switching gears on you here, but keeping it local. It is summertime, or we're gearing into summertime, I should say.
12: Yeah.
13: It's sort of the unofficial start of summer anyway.
12: It is. Memorial Day always is the unofficial start of it.
13: Mm-hmm. And unfortunately, it is that time of the year when the city of Joplin is taking on the bane of summertime existence.
12: Oh, this story really bugs me.
13: Mm-hmm. That's right. Ted, there is a huge uptick of Ted activity during the summer. He tends to come out in the warmth. And Steve is really bugged by that fact. Just kidding. No, we're talking mosquitoes, even more annoying than Ted. If there even was such a thing. Yeah, the Joplin Health Department is operating a mosquito control program within Joplin city limits. This year is no exception. They do it every summer. This program utilizes occasional fogging to control adult mosquito populations. And I would argue even more importantly than that, they fog areas that are flagged to be mosquito breeding grounds. So instead of waiting for the mosquito to become an adult in order to kill it, let's just make sure it never exists in the first place. That's sort of the strategy.
12: That's true.
13: So there are going to be fogging routes within the city of Joplin that are going to be using this pesticide to help and kill these mosquitoes. Now, some friendly advice, it's generally speaking a really good idea when you see these fogging trucks driving through Joplin and this fog is being eliminated from its exhaust.
12: Right.
13: What everyone should do is get on their bike and chase it.
12: Like I used to do when I was a kid.
13: Because it's a lot of fun.
12: And it was
13: makes,
12: back
13: makes
12: then.
13: It feel like you're riding a bike through a cloud in
12: the
13: sky. I
12: had no idea what it was doing to me, but yeah, it was fun back then.
13: Just kidding. Do not do that.
12: No.
13: When you see the fogging trucks, do not do what you probably did as a child. And for you youngins out there, do not do what your grandpa and father told you they did as a child. Do not chase the fogging trucks on your bike. Do not huff and puff the pesticides. Because even though it is reportedly not as harmful to humans, it is still poison.
12: That's correct.
13: They are spraying a fog of poison to poison bugs. It can't be good for you. Apparently, it's not that bad for you.
12: See what it did to me 60 years later? Jeez.
13: Yeah, trust me. Steve is absolutely the poster child of do not chase the fogging trucks on your bike. And Steve is nothing more than a warning to young people. Behold, the man who chased the foggers on a bike. Behold him in all of his grotesque glory.
12: It could be a new movie.
13: Steve
12: the Battle
13: Scott.
12: Of the Fogger.
13: No, the tagline will be Steve Scott, the cautionary tale.
12: Yeah, true. True.
13: So, yeah, they're going to be fogging. Please don't chase it. Don't get into the fog. Good news is when they do start fogging, it only takes about 15 minutes for that fog to dissipate and get out of the harmful range. So if you see a fogging truck in your area, just hang out for about 15 minutes.
12: And make sure you close all your doors and windows.
13: Doors.
12: In your home.
13: Windows, yeah. I know a lot
12: and
13: of...
12: And in your car, too.
13: In your car as well. If you have those little mouse holes like from Tom and Jerry, the perfect little half circle that they cruise through, go ahead and plug those up for the day. Things of that nature. KCRG News Time 7:21.
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6: Number three.
12: A former CIA agent caught with $40 million in gold bars in his home, along with $2 million in cash, and can you believe it, 35 luxury watches. He was arrested and is now facing charges of theft of public money.
6: Number two.
12: The Missouri Supreme Court held up Missouri's new congressional map that will likely result in an additional Republican seat in D.C. The NAACP argued that the governor had no right to call the special session to redraw the map. State Supreme Court said, yes, he did.
6: Number one.
12: One money? 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
30: Here is your KZRG forecast as expected. Low pressure spinning to the southwest of us is already rotating in. A few showers here this morning. They're scattered around. Maybe an isolated thunder shower as we get into the afternoon. A few showers, maybe a thunderstorm. No severe weather expected. Should get close to 80. Tonight, a few showers, maybe a thunderstorm, mid-60s. And some scattered showers around tomorrow with an afternoon thunderstorm. High close to 80. Once again, it'll be a little wet weather over the weekend with highs in the middle 80s. I'm meteorologist Ray Stajic in the KZRG Storm Center.
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12: Steve Scott on News Talk KZRG, along with KZRG meteorologist Ray Stajic, also known as 3-Day Ray. Good morning, Ray.
33: Hey, Steve, what's going on?
12: Well, I'll tell you, there's a weird thing on the KZRG Storm Tracker radar. It's we've got some spotty showers, one lone thunderstorm at the moment that's developing in Crawford County between Pittsburgh and just south of Girard right now, but nothing severe. But it's weird because it's moving to the northwest.
33: Yeah, upper level low to our southwest. So if you put your if you put the wind, if the wind's at your back, you always know low pressure is to your left. So right now you'd have a wind coming out of the southeast. And if you put your hand out and left, you know that down to the southwest is where the upper level low is. And so that rotation around it is why the showers are coming in the direction that they are. And as you had mentioned, some heavier showers to the northwest, Crawford County, C1 developing. And then well east of us out near Springfield, there's kind of an area of rain and thunderstorms, which will stay away from us. We're kind of get more of the hit and miss stuff here this morning. You go toward the northeast and north of Mount Vernon, some steadier, moderate rain showers, but they're moving into Dade and up toward the north into Barton counties. But looking south, there's more showers coming through. And I think this is what we'll do today, kind of on again, off again with the rain.
12: All right. Well, what's going to be happening over the next, say, couple or 3 days, especially since you're known as 3-day Ray?
33: Yeah, well, I think we're kind of stuck. I mean, we're in this kind of scattered shower thing, occasionally a thunderstorm, near 80 today. Same thing tomorrow, more scattered showers and possibly a few thunderstorms. But tomorrow we actually may see a little bit of a tapering off in the afternoon hours, but I'm not saying zero chance of rain. And then as we get into the weekend and we close out the month of May, looking at rain chances each day, a little better chances, some scattered stuff on Saturday, 85 Saturday, then 85 Sunday with sun and clouds and just a few showers, thunder showers around. I don't think it's until we get into early next week that we start to see more dry weather than wet. Starting about Tuesday, Wednesday, Thursday, Friday, all next week except for Monday, looks like there's pretty good chances that we have dry weather, mild weather with temps in the middle 80s.
13: All right. Ray Stajic, thanks for that weather outlook. We appreciate it. We'll talk to you again soon, Ray. That was KZRG's meteorologist, 3-day Ray, here on News Talk KZRG with that weather outlook. 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
12: 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Your complete forecast with KZRG meteorologist Ray Stajic. Following sports, that'll be at 7:38. It's cloudy at 70 in Neosho, 70 in Pittsburgh, 70 in Columbus. It's 70 in Joplin. 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
13: Congress is now looking into passing legislation that could have a big impact on college sports nationwide.
1: Congress could reshape college sports as we know it after months of negotiations. Republican Senator Ted Cruz and Democratic Senator Maria Cantwell introduced the Protect College Sports Act Wednesday, an attempt to guardrail a system many argue has become chaotic. Under this proposal, athletes would be limited to one free transfer to another school, opposed to unlimited moves, and eligibility would get capped at 5 years. Football coaches would be banned from jumping from one school to another mid-season. This act also targets a potential Super League between the Big Ten and the SEC that would force games to get broadcast for free locally if the major conferences pool their media rights. In the last 6 years, over 40 college sports bills have been introduced in Congress. Not one has passed. Jared Max, Fox News.
12: President Trump holding a cabinet meeting at the White House yesterday in the wake of ongoing negotiations with Iran. Kevin Cork has more.
2: Back at the White House, with cameras rolling, the president insisted that the midterm elections won't make him rush into a bad deal with Iran.
3: The primary urgency is that we can't let Iran have a nuclear weapon. But at the same time, we have a tremendous amount of oil, gas, coal. We have tremendous amounts of energy.
2: While there was a good deal of attention on Iran, the president also highlighted the work he's doing back here at home to make sure the nation gets safer, as well as the administration's ongoing crackdown on fraud.
13: A bipartisan group of retired federal judges now asking a court to investigate President Trump's deal to settle an IRS lawsuit as an act of fraud.
4: 35 former federal judges filed a motion with the Florida federal court that dismissed the president's IRS lawsuit to undismiss it and examine the terms of the settlement announced later that day. It sets up a $1.8 billion fund to compensate people found to have been politically prosecuted and forever blocks any audits of the president or his son's past tax returns. They'd sued over the leak of tax returns. The ex-judges say U.S. District Judge Kathleen Williams was deceived into accepting the case dismissal without being told about or allowed to examine the settlement. A Justice Department spokesperson says in a statement, "It is a routine move for plaintiffs to dismiss cases without referencing any settlement. This motion is frivolous, and there's nothing improper about this agreement." Chris Foster, Fox News.
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13: Route Z, also known as Pinnell Street, at Missouri Route 171 in Carl Junction, will be closed today for repair of the railroad crossing damaged by a semi-truck collision with a train that recently happened. All the details inside the KZRG app.
12: Should Oklahoma raise the minimum wage to $15 an hour? Voters are going to decide that in just a couple of weeks. If approved, State Question 832 also increases minimum wage each year, according to cost of living increases. As of right now, Oklahoma is one of 20 states that use the federal minimum wage rate of $7.25 per hour. It is now 70 at News Talk KZRG at 7:34.
13: Declaring war on mosquitoes. It's that time of the year when the city of Joplin takes on mosquitoes, one of nature's most concerning micro-predators. This program will be utilizing occasional fogging to control adult mosquito populations and treat mosquito breeding areas to prevent mosquitoes from becoming adults. Fogging routes will be posted on the city website. Details at news.kzrg.com.
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6: Travis Kelce has a new title to add to his business portfolio, Major League Baseball owner. The NFL superstar is officially joining the Cleveland Guardians ownership group as a minority investor. It's a homecoming for the Cleveland Heights native who grew up watching the team and once played baseball before turning to football. On the diamond, Garrett Cole was dominant, striking out 10 over 7 scoreless innings as the New York Yankees blanked Kansas City 7-0. The win extends New York's massive winning streak to 14 straight over the Royals. KC looks to bounce back tomorrow night when they open a series at the Texas Rangers. First pitch is at 7. And the Milwaukee Brewers break up a late no-hit bid to edge the San Luis Cardinals 2-1. San Luis was completely unhittable through 7, but Milwaukee cracked open the offense with 2 runs in the 8th. The Cards are off tonight. They return home tomorrow to host a 3-game weekend set starting at 7:15. 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
20: Here is your KZRG forecast as expected. Low pressure spinning to the southwest of us is already rotating in. A few showers here this morning. They're scattered around. Maybe an isolated thunder shower as we get into the afternoon. A few showers, maybe a thunderstorm. No severe weather expected. Should get close to 80. Tonight, a few showers, maybe a thunderstorm, mid-60s. And some scattered showers around tomorrow with an afternoon thunderstorm. High close to 80 once again. It'll be a little wet weather over the weekend with highs in the middle 80s. I'm meteorologist Ray Stajic in the KZRG Storm Center.
12: KZRG Storm Tracker radar showing some scattered showers and one lone thunderstorm around Girard, Kansas. So it's now gone back to light rain, though, at this point.
13: So lonely.
12: Yes, it's so lonely because one is the loneliest number there would ever be.
13: Sort of like how I'm going to feel tonight, not at your family game night. So lonely.
12: Thank goodness. Thank goodness.
13: Mm-hmm.
12: It is 70 in Neosho, cloudy, 70 in Pittsburgh, 70 in Carl Junction, 70 in Joplin. 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
6: 7:41 is the current KZRG news time. A little dreary today for some odd reason.
7: Yeah, we're going to have a chance of some scattered showers, mostly light showers. We're not expecting anything severe. So far, nothing severe is showing up, but we've got scattered rain throughout southwest Missouri, southeast Kansas, and northeast Oklahoma. It's going to be warm, though, with a high of around 80 today, down to 65 tonight with the chance of those showers continuing. More showers tomorrow with a high once again around 80. Tomorrow night, partly cloudy for the evening, and then another chance of showers and thunderstorms in the overnight hours, just a slight risk for that. Saturday, a better chance of getting some more showers and thunderstorms, and the high on Saturday should be around 85.
6: Mm-hmm. Well, we had this story yesterday, but it is applicable today. So we got it once again. Road work. Hit that button, Steve. There it is. Yeah, Route Z in Carl Junction, a.k.a. Pinnell Street, will be seeing some road work happening today. Now, this inner... Go ahead, Steve.
7: It started at 7 this morning and goes until 5 tonight.
6: Mm-hmm. This is happening on the intersection of Pinnell Street and Missouri Route 171 in Carl Junction. It's on the east side of Carl Junction, sort of near the Rise Fitness Center. CJ Donuts is in that area. I know the military fireworks store is sort of down the street from there, a couple blocks away, that kind of area. So like Steve said, it allegedly kicked off about 45 minutes ago and will be going until around 5 this evening. So what you need to know, there will be zero detours signed. So if you show up to that intersection and it's closed, they're not going to give you any tips and tricks on how to get around. You just got to take a different route.
7: They'll make you turn around.
6: And not drown.
7: And not drown, but there's no water over that roadway.
6: That's true. So why are they doing this? Well, the Canadian Pacific Kansas City Railroad is working on that crossing, trying to make it a little bit safer. We've had a number of accidents at that very intersection multiple times in the past year and a half. So they said, hey, why don't we beef up the security, make it a little bit better?
7: Well, also the temporary fix they put in after the semi got hit by the train. It's almost like you're on the Dukes of Hazzard when you're coming from the east going towards Carl Junction from 171. If you hit it with any speed at all, even a low speed, your vehicle kind of jumps a little bit on the other side.
6: Woohoo!
7: Yeah. And yeehaw, it bounces. It works out your shock absorbers real well.
6: Mm-hmm, exactly. So just keep that in mind. Details at news.kzrg.com. Find a different route is all. All right, moving on from there. We had this story earlier this morning, but in case you missed it, it's pretty hilarious. A former high-ranking CIA official reportedly busted by the FBI after agents found 303 gold bars in his home, totaling about $40 million worth of gold.
7: And I know what they said after they found him.
8: Ladies and gentlemen, we got him. Yeah.
6: Ladies and gentlemen, we got him. That's exactly right. Not only was there 303 gold bars totaling about $40 million, but there's also $2 million in cash in his house and nearly three dozen luxury Rolex watches, which is insane.
7: Wow.
6: Now, this CIA official, his name is David Rush, innocent until proven guilty, of course, but he was a senior executive service level employee at the CIA, and apparently the way he was able to get all this gold, KZRG News Time 745, by the way, apparently the way he was able to get all this gold is he simply asked his boss if he could have it. His boss said, yeah. It was literally that. He apparently requested a massive haul of gold and foreign currency for work-related expenses between November of last year and March. And nobody batted an eye. Oh, what's that? A high-level CIA officer needs 303 gold bars for official work-related expenses?
7: And they didn't even question what they were?
6: Sounds about right. This is the CIA. It's the Wild West. They don't know what they're doing.
7: Don't ask, don't tell.
6: Right. Don't ask, don't tell. They do whatever they want. Oh, what's that? You want to arm the Contras to help fund what's going on with Iran?
7: Why not?
6: Ah, go for it. Go for it, Ronnie. That sounds good to me. No problem there. I mean, it's crazy. The CIA is the most bizarre organization that this country has. They do whatever they want.
7: And they call it Central Intelligence Agency.
6: Well, this guy...
7: He thought he was smart by just requesting the gold and all this other stuff.
6: Yeah. Thank God his boss went, hey, wait a second. This Rush guy is asking for a lot of gold bars over and over. I wonder what it's for. At which point, his boss triggered an internal audit in the CIA, and they determined that all those assets were missing from official custody. They didn't know where David Rush took all those gold bars. Had no clue.
7: Maybe at first they thought he was the golden boy.
6: Maybe. So then they decided, hey, let's get the FBI involved. You have one three-letter agency calling up another three-letter agency. And they said, hey, we had a bunch of gold. We gave it to one of our dudes. We don't know where it is now. Can you help us out? The FBI said, sure. They took a little look-see, and wouldn't you know it, it was in his house. The CIA and FBI released a statement saying, quote, after a CIA internal investigation identified potential violations of the law, CIA Director John Ratcliffe referred the information to the FBI for a law enforcement investigation, end quote. This was back when this was going on. Okay. Mm-hmm. Now things have obviously changed. Some people have churned in and out. This dude was ultimately arrested earlier this month after an investigation. And he is currently, strangely enough, only charged with inflating his college resume and scamming the government out of military leave pay after he allegedly falsely claimed to be a member of the Navy Reserve. On top of that, they're trying to get charges on him to stick for basically defrauding the United States government for stealing basically government property. I mean, that gold bar, those gold bars are basically government property.
7: Maybe the other charges that they've got him on right now are just temporary ones to hold him in place.
6: Yeah, that's kind of what it seems at this point.
7: Placeholder charges.
6: Which, I mean, listen, anyone who's anybody has had a few placeholder charges thrown on them.
7: You have? What were the ones that were holding you?
6: The amount of times that I was getting charged for driving while being too good looking was insane. And apparently this is a legal thing. It's a distraction for other drivers. When you are so good looking, other drivers can't help but rubberneck and take a little look-see at me. And then they're not looking at the road and they veer off. They hit something else. They hit a tree. They hit a family of four.
7: Keep going.
6: A huge mess.
7: Keep going.
6: You don't want that, Steve, because I will. The point is driving while good looking is something that has been thrown at me so often. These charges just to hold me temporarily is insane. And honestly,
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0: 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In fact, it is advised all these comments are outright ignored. 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
4: Number three.
1: As we were just talking about, a former CIA agent caught with $40 million in gold bars in his home, along with $2 million in cash and 35 luxury watches. He was arrested, now facing charges of theft of public money.
4: Number two.
1: The Missouri Supreme Court held up Missouri's new congressional map that will likely result in an additional Republican seat in D.C. The NAACP argued that the governor had no right to call the special session to redraw the map. State Supreme Court said, yes, he did.
4: Number one.
1: One money, we got you covered. 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
5: Here is your KZRG forecast as expected. Low pressure spinning to the southwest of us is already rotating in. A few showers here this morning. They're scattered around. Maybe an isolated thunder shower as we get into the afternoon. A few showers, maybe a thunderstorm. No severe weather expected. Should get close to 80. Tonight, a few showers, maybe a thunderstorm, mid-60s. And some scattered showers around tomorrow with an afternoon thunderstorm. High close to 80. Once again, it'll be a little wet weather over the weekend with highs in the middle 80s. I'm meteorologist Ray Stajic in the KZRG Storm Center.
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8: To win, be the first one on the phone with the correct answer to the question, 417-782-1310, 417-782-1310. Ted, what's the question?
7: Today's question, KZRG News Time 755, by the way. Today's question is as follows. Jim Henson, that's a name you know. He is the creator of what cast of characters? 417-782-1310. If you recognize the name Jim Henson, he is credited with creating a cast of characters that I know you know. What is their name? 417-782-1310. What cast of characters did Jim Henson bless America with? Steve, what are we giving away?
8: Complimentary taco plus chips and salsa from the award-winning Ghetto Tacos.
7: Jim Henson created a cast of characters. What was the name of those characters? Ghetto Tacos on the line here. By the way, I had Ghetto Tacos the other day.
8: So did I.
7: Yeah, they have their little, what do they call? What do you call the
8: food truck?
7: The truck, thank you. The truck. They have the truck cruising around. I saw it in Joplin, stopped in. Super good. News Talk KZ. Oh. News Talk KZRG, what is your guess?
9: The Muppet.
7: That's exactly right. The Muppets is who Jim Henson created. Who do we have here?
9: This is Mary Smith.
7: Hey, Mary Smith. How are you doing
8: Mary.
7: This morning?
9: Hey, Ted and Steve.
7: What's your
9: I'm
7: favorite?
9: Doing good. How are you guys?
7: Oh, we're excellent. We're excellent. What's your favorite radio station, Mary?
9: KCRG.
7: Oh, love to hear it, Mary. Love to hear it. Stay on the line for us if you don't mind, Mary. We'll be with you in just a moment here. And you have just won a complimentary taco, free chips and salsa from the award-winning Ghetto Taco. Stay with us here if you don't mind, Mary. Yeah, Jim Henson created the Muppets. That's what he created.
8: Yeah, including Miss Piggy, Kermit Baby is Miss Piggy.
7: Kermit?
8: Yeah, Kermit.
7: Oh, you call him
8: Miss
7: Kermit
8: Piggy,
7: Baby.
8: Miss Piggy called him, oh, Kermit Baby. Because she was in love with the frog.
7: Is that so?
8: Yeah.
7: Yeah, Big Bird, Bert and Ernie, Cookie Monster, Oscar the Grouch.
10: We love cookies.
7: Yeah, Jim Henson had originally launched this series in 1983. Blast from the past, huh?
8: Yeah.
7: Pretty exciting stuff. Speaking of exciting stuff, the weather is being a little obtuse today, isn't it, Steve?
8: Boy, you're getting fancy on those words.
7: No, I'm just misusing words.
8: Oh, okay. Yeah, we've got a chance of showers and thunderstorms. Nothing severe, but it could be happening all day today. High today near 80. More showers tonight with the overnight low down to 65. Back up to around 80 tomorrow with showers likely. We get a break for the evening time tomorrow night, partly cloudy. Then a chance of showers and thunderstorms in the overnight hours. Overnight low down to 67. The high on Saturday with more showers and thunderstorms should be around 85, so it's going to be warming up for the weekend. KZRG Storm Tracker Radar showing some scattered showers, all pretty much light rain. It's all throughout the four-state area right now, but nothing severe. We're not expecting anything severe.
7: That's exactly right. And by the way, if you want to follow along in multiple ways, to get weather alerts. Obviously, tuning into News Talk KZRG is the number one way. 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
10: We just got updates to an economy in the middle of the Iran conflict. I'm Dave Anthony, Fox News. A new report shows incomes were flat last month, but Americans spent 0.5% more in what are called personal consumption expenditures.
11: Better than expected month to month. That's the inflation story. We saw a jump of 0.4%, 3.8% year over year.
10: That annual inflation rate is up slightly from March. Fox Business Network Cheryl Cassoni also reports there was less economic growth to start this year than first thought.
11: This is a revision down for first quarter GDP. The first read was 2%. Now we're coming down with the second read of 1.6%.
10: Surging oil and gas prices in the Iran conflict are a big part of the inflation story. Oil back up 2% this morning after fighting flared back up as Iran targeted a commercial ship in the Strait of Hormuz.
12: CENTCOM says at least 5 one-way attack drones were spotted and then shot down in this area. A U.S. strike was then conducted against a control station near the city of Bandar Abbas that was about to launch another drone. In response, the Iranians launched a drone and ballistic missile attack against Kuwait, targeting a U.S. base there, according to Iran's IRGC. The Kuwaitis confirmed an attack on their territory that triggered sirens and alerts. CENTCOM released a statement saying U.S. Central Command and regional partners remain vigilant and measured as we continue to defend our forces and interests from unjustified Iranian aggression.
10: Fox's Trey Yingston, Tel Aviv. The Coast Guard will start a new search near the Bahamas for Lynette Hooker, and here's why.
13: A source says GPS data from Brian Hooker's phone shows a location that does not align with what he told investigators. Brian Hooker claims his wife fell overboard during rough waters. He spent 5 days in police custody in the Bahamas, but was never charged with a crime. He has since returned to the U.S.
10: Fox's Carly Shimkus. The search continues today in Washington State through the rubble of a giant chemical tank implosion at a paper mill. 9 workers missing are now presumed dead. 2 others also killed. 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
8: 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We're heading for a high of 80. Your complete forecast with KZRG meteorologist Ray Stajic. Following sports, that'll be at 8:08. It's cloudy with some scattered rain throughout the four states. 70 in Neosho, 70 in Pittsburgh, 71 in Galena, 71 in Joplin. 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Charges have been dismissed. Steve Smith has more.
14: Prosecutors have dropped all charges against a McDonald County man who was accused of shooting and killing his own brother. Ryan Hole was charged with manslaughter and armed criminal action for the death of his brother Brandon back on June 25th of last year. Ryan Hole, though, said his brother started a fight when he went to pick him up, and that led him to shooting the brother with a 9mm pistol. Charges were dropped, though, after the McDonald County prosecuting attorney said Hole acted in self-defense. Steve Smith, News Talk KZRG.
8: Reality or a Tom Clancy novel? U.S. Marshals have recently completed an elaborate arrest that involved an international fugitive who was in the middle of training exercises at a Missouri Army base. The fugitive, wanted in Poland, was discovered at Fort Leonard Wood. Marcin Pioro was wanted for a large-scale fraud and money laundering offenses. Piaro was arrested without incident.
7: A man faces charges for burglarizing a Springfield Catholic elementary school and ultimately setting fire to it. He was arrested shortly after it happened. Isaac Cass, now facing second-degree arson and second-degree burglary charges, both Class D felonies. Police responded to the fire at Immaculate Conception on May 22nd. Investigators say he damaged a framed picture of Jesus and three statues of Mary.
8: If you see news, text us at 417-782-1310. It's cloudy at 71. 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
7: A plea change in the case of a man from Pittsburgh who's facing charges for allegedly kidnapping and sexually assaulting a young girl at a Pittsburgh motel last year. In return for pleading guilty to rape and aggravated sodomy, the charge of aggravated kidnapping against Damien Yarborough was dropped. Prosecutors agreed to recommend a sentence of just over 17 years in prison. The juvenile girl was sexually assaulted at a Pittsburgh Best Value Inn last August after Yarborough allegedly forced her into a room where he was staying. Sentencing is slated for July 20th.
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7: 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That's H-A-N-N-I-T-Y, Hannity.
8: After Missouri Governor Mike Kehoe placed a proposal on the November ballot to restore a ban on many abortions, a group known as Stop the Ban Missouri launching a campaign urging to stop the measure. Margot Rapungan Dunn with Planned Parenthood says anti-abortion politicians have one goal:
15: making it impossible for Missourians to access abortion care in their own state. And that's exactly why Missourians voted the way they did in 2024. Voters across our state made history by clearly saying that personal medical decisions belong to patients, families, and providers, not to politicians.
8: Now with sports, here's Joe Morgan on News Talk, KZRG.
16: Travis Kelce has a new title to add to his business portfolio, Major League Baseball owner. The NFL superstar is officially joining the Cleveland Guardians ownership group as a minority investor. It's a homecoming for the Cleveland Heights native who grew up watching the team and once played baseball before turning to football. On the diamond, Gerrit Cole was dominant, striking out 10 over 7 scoreless innings as the New York Yankees blanked Kansas City 7-0. The win extends New York's massive winning streak to 14 straight over the Royals. Kelce looks to bounce back tomorrow night when they open a series at the Texas Rangers. First pitch is at 7. And the Milwaukee Brewers break up a late no-hit bid to edge the San Luis Cardinals 2-1. San Luis was completely unhittable through 7, but Milwaukee cracked open the offense with 2 runs in the 8th. The Cards are off tonight. They return home tomorrow to host a 3-game weekend set starting at 7:15. Catch all the action on AM 1230 The Talker. 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
10: Here's your KZRG forecast. Already seeing a few showers this morning. Maybe an isolated shower or thunderstorm right into the afternoon with a high close to 80. Tonight, showers and thundershowers around. Tomorrow, a few more showers, maybe a thunderstorm. A high again near 80. I'm meteorologist Ray Stajic at the KZRG Storm Center.
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8: KZRG Storm Tracker radar showing light scattered showers throughout southwest Missouri, southeast Kansas, and northeast Oklahoma. They're just kind of spotty. It's 70 in Neosho, 72 in Pittsburgh, 71 in Columbus, 71 in Joplin. 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
7: Chris Plant joining us in less than 1 hour from now. He'll be here at 9. Clay Travis and Buck Sexton at 11. Sean Hannity at 2. 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
8: The largest amount of light rain right now. It's falling in southwest Missouri, but there's still light rain in southeast Kansas, northeast Oklahoma, and northwest Arkansas. It's all moving to the northeast. We're supposed to have a possibility of some rain all day. We're not expecting anything severe, with the high today near 80. Tonight down to 65 with showers likely. Tomorrow, more showers likely. High near 80 again. Tomorrow night in the evening time, partly cloudy. Then getting cloudy again with the chance of showers and thunderstorms in the overnight hours. Just a small risk. And for Saturday, a good chance of showers and thunderstorms all day long with the high reaching 85. So it's going to be warming up. That, according to KZRG meteorologist, three-day Ray Stajic.
7: Mm-hmm. Quick little update for you on operations in the Israel region of planet Earth. Israeli Prime Minister Benjamin Netanyahu announced this week that they are, quote, intensifying our operations in Lebanon to create larger security buffer zone for their country, end quote. Now, when I first saw this, immediately I panicked. I went, oh my God, the IDF is coming to the four states area, to Lebanon? And then I realized, oh no, Lebanon, the country, not Lebanon.
8: Two different places.
7: Two totally different places, which, by the way,
8: pronounced differently, but spelled pretty much the same.
7: Yeah. I was like, oh, I had no idea there were Hezbollah soldiers in Lebanon, Missouri.
8: Yeah.
7: Thank God it's not the case.
8: No, it's in Lebanon,
7: the country.
8: The country.
7: So we dodged a bullet on that one, four staters. Fear not.
8: Or a rocket or a missile.
7: Yeah. Now, the reason for this is Hezbollah, they've been launching more and more drone attacks from the north side of the river in that area. And they're using, this is interesting, they're using fiber optic control systems and visual targeting for their drones. Now, obviously, you and I know exactly the implication that has. I did not have to Google why that's important, why it's meaningful, and why we should care. I definitely knew intuitively the value of using fiber optic control systems and visual targeting. Yeah, totally.
8: Okay, why is that important? You're kind of leaving me in the dust.
7: I'm being sarcastic there. Basically, what that is and why it's important is that using those systems makes it very difficult to intercept or jam. Ooh. They're not using like Starlink or something, for instance. They're using a whole different setup, which makes it harder for us to jam. It's low tech, which is kind of fascinating that our technology has gotten so advanced that it's actually harder for us to combat low-tech tier technology.
8: Can you imagine if they had to have a fiber optic cable hooked up to every drone? You'd have it just flying in the air. Just
7: where are the drones going? I don't know. Just follow the giant HDMI cord that's running through the city.
8: Yeah, I mean, really.
7: Yeah, I don't think that's exactly how it works, but you get the idea generally. Yeah. Now, here's the other kind of interesting news here, is that this week the IDF issued an evacuation order to a Lebanese city known as Tyre. And it's a suburb city. And Tyre, this is a pretty big deal that they announced this evacuation order, because Tyre is the fifth largest city in the entire nation of Lebanon. It has about 200,000 residents, give or take. So here's what happened. The IDF said that this evacuation is necessary because it will begin striking Hezbollah command centers within the city. So once again, we have a nation, the nation of Israel, that is actively telling its enemy, the enemy that wants them to be dead, killed, murdered, telling their enemy what they will be doing, when they will be doing it, and where they will be doing it.
8: So isn't that like saying, hey, Hezbollah, evacuate?
7: And why is the IDF doing this? Because they care about humans.
8: Ah,
7: they are doing it to protect the civilians in that city. That is why. Now, one of the side effects is what Steve said. Now Hezbollah knows. Oh, thanks for the heads up, Israel. Appreciate it. Now
8: we'll
7: we'll head out. Now we know to get our defenses ready in the city of Tyre, because we know you're going there.
8: Ah, maybe that's a trick to get them to leave without having to do any bombing.
7: Maybe. Actually, that'd be kind of funny. A little Bugs Bunny reverse psychology.
8: Use the force, Israel. Use the force.
7: Maybe, but also maybe, and what I'm getting at here is that is the humanity behind Israel and the IDF.
8: That's true.
7: Contrary to what TikTok will have you believe, that they're out there murdering babies. They just want to kill civilians. No, that's not what the IDF is doing. They are actively warning their enemy, guaranteeing that their military operation will be less successful, will be more difficult, will put them in more danger, all in the name of preserving civilian life. Telling them, hey guys, we're going to be attacking this week. Get out of Dodge, to use civilians.
8: Or in this case, Tyre.
7: The civilians of Tyre.
8: Yeah.
7: Yeah. That is what the IDF is, as opposed to, I don't know, Hezbollah, who says, hey, civilians of Tyre, you better stay put, because we're going to use you as human shields, and we're going to quarter our soldiers into your land, into your homes. And we're going to make your backyard the front line for our terrorist regime. That's what we're up against. That's what Israel's up against.
8: Yeah.
7: Again, just oppose that with Israel and their, I would argue, much more humane way of doing it.
8: I would agree.
7: That's insane. Now, the issue was the issue to Tyre citizens that the IDF evacuation order that they had issued, they posted it in a bunch of places. One of them was X. And according to the IDF's X account, they said, quote, in light of the terrorist Hezbollah organization violating the ceasefire agreement and targeting Israeli territory, the IDF is compelled to act forcefully against it. The IDF does not intend to harm you. This is towards the civilians. The IDF does not intend to harm you. For your safety, you must evacuate your homes immediately, according to the area shown on the map, and move north to the Zirani River, end quote. So they literally told them, we will attack here. Here's a picture of where we're going to attack. Civilians leave.
8: That's true.
7: That's the humanity behind it.
8: It is. It's also another sneaky way of saying, okay, for Hezbollah to get in a particular area so they can get bombed, too.
7: Yeah. Civilians leave this map. Hezbollah, if you do us
8: go
7: a favor.
8: This way.
7: Hezbollah, in this map, there's ice cream and there's cookies and there's a bunch of movies that feature the phrase death to America. We have Mandami from New York City. He's going to be there giving a big speech. Come on down. Tickets are free. It's going to be a lot of fun. Bring your buddies if you have a couple friends.
8: And don't forget to bring your pagers and cell phones.
7: Yeah. It's a pager-friendly environment.
8: Yeah, and cell phones, too.
7: And cell phones. It's going to be a blast. Come on down, Hezbollah.
8: Literally a blast.
7: It's going to be a blast. KZRG News Times, 8:20.
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10: Number three.
8: A former CIA agent was caught with $40 million in gold bars in his home, along with $2 million in cash and 35 luxury watches. He was arrested and is now facing charges of theft of public money.
10: The proceeding has been a special...
7: Wrong button.
11: Number two.
8: The Missouri Supreme Court held up Missouri's new congressional map that will likely result in an additional Republican seat in D.C. The NAACP argued that the governor had no right to call the special session to redraw the map. State Supreme Court said, yep, he did.
11: Number one.
8: Want money? We got you covered. 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
7: Hey, really quickly, earlier we were talking about Hezbollah being in Lebanon, Missouri, not Lebanon. It was the joke. But Eric had texted us, though. He texted us something pretty interesting. He said, I dare Hezbollah to park here in Missouri somewhere. We would take care of them for Israel. I believe that. I legitimately believe if you were to plant one terrorist organization anywhere in middle America, it would be over for them in maybe a month, probably less than. KZRG News Time 821.
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7: If you could cut government spending in one area, where would it be? We want to know. 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You can also leave us an open mic message on the KZRG app. Notice, by the way, I didn't say which government spending you can cut. So I'm going to throw this idea out. If I could cut government spending in any way, I would cut the Iranians' government spending on terrorist organizations like Hezbollah and Hamas.
8: I would also cut gold bars and 35 Rolex watches.
7: Mm-hmm. And all the money we save on cutting those budgets, we can import back into the United States to create an entire monument dedicated to Ted, which I think this country needs.
8: Oh, boy.
7: I think it's about time. I think America's ready for it. And I think we'll be better for it.
8: I can't believe it.
7: If you could cut government spending in one area, where would it be? Coming up, a look at technology with Kim Komando on News Talk KZRG.
12: Here is your KZRG forecast as expected. Low pressure spinning to the southwest of us is already rotating in. A few showers here this morning. They're scattered around. Maybe an isolated thunder shower as we get into the afternoon. A few showers, maybe a thunderstorm. No severe weather expected. Should get close to 80. Tonight, a few showers, maybe a thunderstorm, mid-60s. And some scattered showers around tomorrow with an afternoon thunderstorm. High close to 80. Once again, it'll be a little wet weather over the weekend with highs in the middle 80s. I'm meteorologist Ray Stajic in the KZRG Storm Center.
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8: Very scattered light rain throughout the four-state area. The heaviest right now is in in Barton County. Now mostly the north of Lamar. Could be affecting driving a little bit on Highway I-49, so keep that in mind. There's also scattered showers and thunderstorms pretty much throughout the rest of the four states as well. Just be very careful. High today is going to be around 80. Tonight, more showers likely. 65 for the low. Tomorrow, showers likely with the high of around 80. Tomorrow night, we get a little bit of a break in the evening time, then a chance of a slight shower or thunderstorm. Overnight low 67. Saturday, better chance of showers and thunderstorms and high of 85, according to KZRG meteorologist Ray Stajic.
7: Mm-hmm. Yes, indeed. Don't forget Chris Plant joining us at 9. Clay Travis and Buck Sexton. They'll be cracking the mic at 11. Sean Hannity. He'll be here at 2, Mark Levin at 5, and then The Vin Show, coming to you live every single weeknight starting at 8. 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But very basically, every weekday at 7:05, 8:05, 12:05, and 4:05, we will be giving out code words. You're going to want to be tuned into News Talk KZRG at those times. And the reason why is because at those times, those code words go out. And when you hear them, text them to 417-782-1310. And for every code word you text to that number, your name will be put into the running. If you text us all four code words, your name is in the running four times. If you text us two of the words, then your name is in twice. If you text us just one, your name is in there one time. And then the following day at 6:40 here on the KZRG Morning News Watch, we'll shake up all the names in our Fez of Fortune. We'll draw one name, and one of those names could be you, at which point you'll be walking away with $100.
8: Out of your pocket.
7: Out of my pocket.
8: Yeah.
7: Out of Ted's
8: pocket.
7: That's
8: what we voted on yesterday when you were busy.
7: It's true. We did. Apparently, they took a secret vote that the $100 were given out the rest of this week is my $100.
8: It is.
7: Which I vehemently oppose, but I suppose it is. Now, the good news about getting $100 out of my pocket specifically is I sign all my money. So not only will you be getting $100, but you'll be getting $100 with Ted's signature, which makes that $100 not worth $100. It makes it worth about $50 because my signature on it actually lowers the dollar value of the $100 bill.
8: You know, it's illegal to
7: deface
8: up
7: money.
8: Yeah, to deface money, don't you?
7: You want to know one of the most common illegal defacing of money, like crimes that is committed?
8: Oh, I bet it has something to do with dollar bills.
7: No, actually, no. Pennies.
8: Oh, pennies?
7: At the zoo. You know those little things you put a penny in and you churn it and then it smushes it down and you get a little penny press? Those are technically illegal because you're technically defacing U.S. currency.
8: I thought you were talking about like on the dollar bills where they print with a hand stamp, "Where's George?" or something like that.
7: What?
8: Haven't you seen those dollar bills that says, "Where's George now?" and then you're supposed to write on it, supposedly.
7: Oh, interesting. I'll have to look that up. Good morning.
8: At 8:31, I'm Steve Scott.
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8: 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Your complete forecast with KZRG meteorologist Ray Stajic. Following sports, that'll be at 8:38. Scattered rain in the four states. It's now cloudy, 70 in Neosho, 72 in Pittsburgh, 71 in Webb City, 71 in Joplin. 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
7: Demonstrations against a New Jersey immigration detention center continue over claims of inhumane conditions.
0: Protests outside Delaney Hall in Newark, New Jersey, included more clashes between ICE agents and demonstrators, some of whom showed up with homemade shields. ICE agents were seen hitting protesters with batons and dragging away those who blocked the driveway. Homeland Security Secretary Mark Wayne Mullen denied the accusations of inhumane treatment at Delaney Hall on Fox and Friends.
1: Not only we provide them a safe place to stay and the food and a place to sleep, but we're also giving them a convenience store to be able to buy products out of.
0: A congressional delegation that included Democrats from New York and New Jersey visited the facility on Wednesday, saying they observed conditions including a pregnant woman not getting proper medical care. In New York, Tanya J. Powers, Fox News.
8: 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Jenny Casola telling News Talk KZRG.
22: The numbers on inflation and the economy are mixed. The PCE price index for April found inflation up 0.4%, a little lighter than expected. For the year ending in April, though, the increase was 3.8%. Excluding food and energy, the core PCE rose 0.2%, but up 3.3% for the year ending in April. The annual readings came in as expected. Also, the gross domestic product for the start of the year has been revised lower. Economic growth measured by the GDP came in at 1.6%. More people filed for unemployment benefits last week. New claims came in at 215,000, still in the range of a healthy job market. Jenny Cosola, Fox News.
7: A bipartisan group of retired federal judges is asking a court to investigate President Trump's deal to settle an IRS lawsuit as an act of fraud.
23: 35 former federal judges filed a motion with the Florida federal court that dismissed the president's IRS lawsuit to undismiss it and examine the terms of the settlement announced later that day. It sets up a $1.8 billion fund to compensate people found to have been politically prosecuted and forever blocks any audits of the president or his son's past tax returns. They'd sued over the leak of tax returns. The ex-judges say U.S. District Judge Kathleen Williams was deceived into accepting the case dismissal without being told about or allowed to examine the settlement. A Justice Department spokesperson says in a statement, "It is a routine move for plaintiffs to dismiss cases without referencing any settlement. This motion is frivolous, and there's nothing improper about this agreement." Chris Foster, Fox News.
8: 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Steve Smith has the story.
2: Prosecutors have dropped all charges against a McDonald County man who was accused of shooting and killing his own brother. Brian Hull was charged with manslaughter and armed criminal action for the death of his brother Brandon back on June 25th of last year. Brian Hull, though, said his brother started a fight when he went to pick him up, and that led him to shooting the brother with a 9mm pistol. Charges were dropped, though, after the McDonald County prosecuting attorney said Hull acted in self-defense. Steve Smith, News Talk KZRG.
7: Route Z, also known as Pinnell Street, at Missouri Route 171 in Carl Junction, scheduled to be closed today for repair of the railroad crossing damaged by a semi-truck collision that happened with a train recently. That closure was supposed to kick off more than an hour ago and go until around 5 this evening, but we have a KZRG reporter on scene currently who is reporting no work to be found in that area currently. Looks like crews are running late.
8: Must be because of the rain, I'll bet you, or the possibility of rain.
7: Very possibly. So it looks like that road work is delayed at least this morning. We'll have updates for you on when they actually get started and when that road closure will actually be closed.
8: If you see news, text us at 417-782-1310. It's cloudy with scattered rain in the four states, 71. It's now 7. Make that 836. 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
7: Well, after Missouri Governor Mike Kehoe placed a proposal on the November ballot to restore a ban on many abortions, a group known as Stop the Ban Missouri now launching a campaign urging the Stop the Measure. Margot Rupagan, done with Planned Parenthood, says anti-abortion politicians have only one goal:
3: making it impossible for Missourians to access abortion care in their own state. And that's exactly why Missourians voted the way they did in 2024. Voters across our state made history by clearly saying that personal medical decisions belong to patients, families, and providers, not to politicians.
7: Supporters, including Republican State Senator Rick Bratton, says it gives voters yet another opportunity to weigh in on abortion policy in the Show Me State.
8: Now you can share just a snippet of your favorite podcast on Spotify.
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5: Travis Kelce has a new title to add to his business portfolio, Major League Baseball owner. The NFL superstar is officially joining the Cleveland Guardians ownership group as a minority investor. It's a homecoming for the Cleveland Heights native who grew up watching the team and once played baseball before turning to football. On the diamond, Garrett Cole was dominant, striking out 10 over 7 scoreless innings as the New York Yankees blanked Kansas City 7-0. The win extends New York's massive winning streak to 14 straight over the Royals. Kelce looks to bounce back tomorrow night when they open a series at the Texas Rangers. First pitch is at 7. And the Milwaukee Brewers break up a late no-hit bid to edge the San Luis Cardinals 2-1. San Luis was completely unhittable through 7, but Milwaukee cracked open the offense with 2 runs in the 8th. The Cards are off tonight. They return home tomorrow to host a 3-game weekend set starting at 7:15. 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
12: Here is your KZRG forecast as expected. Low pressure spinning to the southwest of us is already rotating in. A few showers here this morning. They're scattered around. Maybe an isolated thunder shower as we get into the afternoon. A few showers, maybe a thunderstorm. No severe weather expected. Should get close to 80. Tonight, a few showers, maybe a thunderstorm, mid-60s. And some scattered showers around tomorrow with an afternoon thunderstorm. High close to 80 once again. It'll be a little wet weather over the weekend with highs in the middle 80s. I'm meteorologist Ray Stajic in the KZRG Storm Center.
8: KZRG Storm Tracker radar showing some scattered light rain throughout the four states. The heaviest of the rain right now, north of Lamar in the Missouri side, up around Sheldon, up to around Nevada. It's all moving to the northwest at this point. 70 in Neosho, 72 in Pittsburgh. It's 71 in Diamond, 71 in Joplin. 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
5: We're expecting some light showers, maybe a rumble of thunder during the day today. It's all scattered. Heaviest area of precipitation, it's all light. No severe weather is expected and no severe weather reporting at this moment. Heaviest rain right now is from around Lamar up to around Nevada and across from Jericho Springs over to around Arcadia, Kansas. It's all moving to the northwest. Some more light rain beginning to develop in McDonald County. It's also moving to the northwest. Could be entering the southern parts of Newton County here in a little bit. Also, there's some rain beginning to move into the southern parts of Ottawa County as well as Delaware County. It's all moving to the northwest, and when this rain's going to continue throughout the day today, on and off. High today of around 80, tonight down to 65, a shower's likely. More showers likely tomorrow, high once again around 80. In fact, there's rain pretty much in the forecast through at least Sunday. Nothing is expected severe at this time, but if it does happen to come out, we will get you informed as quickly as possible.
4: Mm-hmm. KZRG News Time, 8:45. A lot of things going on in the Four States area. For instance, in Carthage, Vision Carthage is hosting a fun Flag-A-Yard fundraiser to help celebrate community pride.
5: All right.
4: Yeah, it's sort of like flag football. Basically, you just start tackling people in Carthage. No, I'm just kidding.
5: No, you don't flag it. You just pull the flag.
4: Oh, that's right. That is how flag football works.
5: Yeah, huh? You pull the flag off their belt.
4: Mm. Boy, that joke fell flat, didn't it?
5: Extremely. In fact, it reminded me of something.
4: Yeah, yeah. Yeah, Steve said flag on that reference.
5: That's right.
4: Throw the flag out on that. No, basically, here's the actual idea. You can surprise a friend, a neighbor, or a local business, a family member if you want, with the festive display of a mini American flag placed right in their yard.
5: Wow.
4: And what is cool is that this, again, is to raise awareness and support for local projects. With each flagged yard in the city of Carthage, there is a note on that flag that explains the fundraiser and invites them to keep the momentum going by sending out even more flags to put on the yard. And that's again, great. It encourages them to donate and raise awareness and all right. That. So it's sort of like a fun, you know, did you ever do the boo, like Halloween boos? It was instead of Halloween. I don't know if this was a California thing or not, but when I was a kid, there were some Halloweens where instead of trick-or-treating, you would just get a big old box of candy and a sign that says you got booed. And then a little hint as to who booed you. And then you put that box of candy with that note on someone's doorstep, knock on their door, and then run. You like ding dong ditch them basically. And then they look at it, and then I would do it as a kid to my classmates, and then my classmates would come to school the next day and be like, who was it? Which one of you put the boo thing on my door? I know I have this hint, and it says the person that did this is really good looking. Oh, it must be Ted. Yeah, I bet he's the one that did.
5: Had to be.
4: And then you take that note. It was actually really cool. You take that very same note. You create your own box of candy, then you go do it to someone else, wow. And you put your hint on it. And then you can see the history of where that note, what yeah. houses it was at, who got booed, that type of
5: thing. In my case, that was definitely a California thing, but I bet, did anybody ever say they got boo-hooed?
4: No.
5: Okay.
4: No. That would have been funny, though. Where were you, Steve? We could have used you on the comedy routine. Yeah, exactly. So anyway, that's what's going on with Vision Carthage. I thought it was pretty cool, so we shared it. Something else happening in the Four States area in Lamar at the Barton County Library this Saturday, 2 days from now. They are hosting from 9 in the morning to 11 in the morning, an electronic recycling event. If you have old electronics that you don't know what to do with, that for some reason it just feels kind of wrong to just throw it away into the trash can, you can bring it here instead and actually recycle it. Some of the things that they're going to be accepting include computers, monitors, if you have old cables and wires. I mean, all of us have a couple of chargers that we stored away somewhere for devices we no longer own or for devices we can no longer locate. And we're like, what are all these cords for? I don't, I haven't even had this device for years. Why do I have the cord still?
5: I have like 300 different remote controls, have no foggy idea what they're going to.
4: Yeah, if you have all those old remotes, you can take them there.
5: And as soon as I would take it to this, then I'd have a reason to use it again.
4: Mm-hmm. You can drop off to be recycled old fans, toasters, light bulbs, batteries, office equipment, stereos, appliances, all that good stuff. So that's happening in Lamar on this Saturday. We'll talk about that tomorrow to remind you again as well. Also happening in quick succession here in the city of Joplin, it is becoming mosquito season, which means the city of Joplin's health department are doing what they can to try and get this issue tampered down.
5: That's right.
4: They will be cruising around the city in various locations, all pre-planned. It's not going to be random. And they're going to be fogging parts of the city. They're going to be doing this fogging in the very early hours of the morning. Why the early hours? Because this fog is poison. It is just gaseous poison. Now, it's poison that's not super duper harmful to us humans.
5: Right.
4: But it's still not healthy to huff and puff.
5: That's true.
4: So for all you oldies out there that
5: like me,
4: that remember chasing those fogging trucks on your bicycle.

0: seeing those fogging trucks on your bicycles to feel alive. Ironically enough, it was actually slowly killing you.
1: Yeah, back in the 70s, mid-60s and to mid-70s, it was our version of vaping. They hadn't invented the current vaping, so it was my way of vaping back in the...
0: They would bike with their mouths wide open, just absorb all them chemicals.
1: That's true.
0: We were talking about this story earlier, and Mark had texted us at 417-782-1310. Steve had talked about how he would chase the fogging trucks on his bike. Mark said he would, too. And he said, oh, yeah, Ted? Well, Steve and I have never had malaria.
1: That's right.
0: So take that.
1: Never, ever.
0: Just douse yourself in the chemicals, and you'll never get malaria. You might get cancer, but not malaria.
1: See, we went so often, at least I went so often, that if a mosquito bit me, it'd just die right on the spot.
0: I mean, instantly.
1: Instantly.
0: Yeah, it was in his blood. Oh, boy, that's probably not healthy, Steve. In any case, if
1: not
0: you want...
1: Not for the mosquito.
0: If you want some details as to... That's true. As to what parts of the city of Joplin that the city will be targeting with this anti-mosquito fogging, go to news.kzrg.com. We have a way of getting that information to you. We have a link on our website that takes you to their map. 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
3: Number three.
1: A former CIA agent was caught with $40 million in gold bars in his home, along with $2 million in cash and 35 luxury watches. He was arrested. He's now facing charges of theft of public money.
3: Number two.
1: The Missouri Supreme Court held up Missouri's new congressional map that will likely result in an additional Republican seat in D.C. The NAACP argued that the governor had no right to call the special session to redraw the map. State Supreme Court said, yeah, he did.
3: Number one.
1: One money, we got you covered. 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
0: By the way, really quickly, we talk a lot on this show about scams and helping warn you against scams in the Four States area. Some of the common scams are tech scams, where they pretend like you owe them money, click a link to pay the bill. I literally just got a text. It says CBA, parenthesis, debt collector, parenthesis. See options for associated anesthesiologist with a link.
1: Ooh.
0: And then it says reply stop to opt out. And then it says California license number 10141-99. This is a great example, a live time example here on the radio.
1: So you're going to push all those buttons, right?
0: I'm going to push the link immediately and give them all my information, starting, of course, with my social security number. No, that's a scam. If somebody texts you and they have something like their license number and it's a bunch of random numbers, they do that to make themselves look official, to make them look big and scary, like they have an official license number. License number with who? The government? The medical institute? I mean, with the state? The feds? Who knows? It's all made up. When you get those texts, they are scams. Please be very careful about them. They're coming even at 8:53 in the morning on Ted's cell phone. Good morning.
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0: If you could cut government spending in one area, where would it be? We want to know. 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
4: Here is your KZRG forecast as expected. Low pressure spinning to the southwest of us is already rotating in. A few showers here this morning. They're scattered around. Maybe an isolated thunder shower as we get into the afternoon. A few showers, maybe a thunderstorm. No severe weather expected. Should get close to 80. Tonight, a few showers, maybe a thunderstorm, mid-60s. And some scattered showers around tomorrow with an afternoon thunderstorm. High close to 80 once again. Could be a little wet weather over the weekend with highs in the middle 80s. I'm meteorologist Ray Stajic in the KZRG Storm Center.
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12: 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Steve has a tendency of wandering the city limits aimlessly, with or without a shirt on, and blabbering news. So if you just wander around as well, you might be able to hear us then, too.
13: I'll try blabbering around a little bit more.
12: Mm-hmm. Yeah, just out on the street. We're out there, too. Clay Travis and Buck Sexton, they're here at 11. Sean Hannity at 2. 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
13: We're expecting a possibility of some showers and thunderstorms all the way today. Showers likely tonight, showers likely tomorrow. More chance of showers and thunderstorms tomorrow night. More on Saturday as well. High today 80, low tonight 65. Tomorrow should be around 80, 67 tomorrow night, 85 on Saturday. That, according to KZRG meteorologist, three-day Ray Stager.
12: Mm-hmm.
13: He's our KZRG meteorologist.
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14: It's an egregious ceasefire violation. I'm Dave Anthony, Fox News. That's what the U.S. military says about Iran targeting a commercial ship with drones. The drones were shot down by American forces, and then Iran fired missiles at Kuwait that country shot down. And Fox's Trey Inks reports from Tel Aviv.
15: The exchange of fire comes amid efforts to reach a deal between the United States and Iran and the ongoing conflict between Israel and Iran's largest proxy, Hezbollah. The IDF overnight launched a series of heavy strikes targeting the southern Lebanese city of Tyre and further north in Sidon after evacuation orders were given. At least 8 people were killed.
14: Now, that continued volatility amid talks trying to end that conflict has oil prices rising back up this morning. And we have new updates to the economy. Fox's Ginny Cassola has them.
16: The numbers on inflation and the economy are mixed. The PCE price index for April found inflation up 0.4%, a little lighter than expected. For the year ending in April, though, the increase was 3.8%. Also, the gross domestic product for the start of the year has been revised lower. Economic growth measured by the GDP came in at 1.6%.
14: That is less than expected and less than the initial 2% GDP report. The days-long anti-ICE protest rages on outside an immigration detention facility in Newark, New Jersey.
17: Quit your job and kill yourself!
18: Quit your job and kill yourself!
14: As protesters confront ICE agents angry over reports some detainees inside are on a hunger strike over living conditions, which Homeland Security Secretary Mark Wayne Mullen denies are bad, telling Fox.
19: Not only we provide them a safe place to stay and the food and a place to sleep, but we're also giving them a convenience store to be able to buy products out of. So we're going above and beyond.
14: Breaking tennis news out of Paris, Yannick Sinner. The number one men's seed at the French Open just lost, knocked out in the second round of the second Grand Slam tournament of the year. 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
13: We're heading for a high of 80. I'm Steve Scott. Here's what's trending on News Talk KZRG. The charges dismissed.
20: Prosecutors have dropped all charges against a McDonald County man who was accused of shooting and killing his own brother. Brian Hole was charged with manslaughter and armed criminal action for the death of his brother Brandon back on June 25th of last year. Brian Hole, though, said his brother started a fight when he went to pick him up, and that led him to shooting the brother with a 9mm pistol. Charges were dropped, though, after the McDonald County prosecuting attorney said Hole acted in self-defense. Steve Smith, News Talk KZRG.
13: After months of penny shortages affecting Missouri businesses, the situation is beginning to stabilize. Jackson Hadaway with the Missouri Bankers Association says that conditions have improved since the Federal Reserve resumed allowing banks to order pennies once again in the month of March.
21: We would hear in St. Louis, Kansas City, maybe Springfield, that there was a need for more pennies. That seems to have really died down since the Fed's announcement, and we haven't heard as much from any of the communities around Missouri about penny shortages probably in the last month or two. It seems like it's very much leveled off.
13: 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I'm Steve Scott, News Talk KZRG.
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24: Here's your KZRG forecast. Already seeing a few showers this morning. Maybe an isolated shower or thunderstorm right into the afternoon with a high close to 80. Tonight, showers and thundershowers around. Tomorrow, a few more showers, maybe a thunderstorm. A high again near 80. I'm meteorologist Ray Stidjik in the KZRG Storm Center.
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26: Were you horrified as you saw it unfold?
27: I wasn't horrified, I was frightened. I thought, oh my God, he's having a stroke. And it scared me to death.
28: Yeah, she wasn't horrified. It scared her to death, and she was frightened, and she thought he was having a stroke. But she didn't lift a finger to do anything about it. She was kind of hoping that that insurance policy was going to roll in. And what did the first lady, who calls herself doctor, do about it? She went up on stage and lied to everybody and said, hey, Joe Biden did a great job. He answered all the questions, and Trump lied. And then all the stupid people looted a synagogue or something. Just amazing stuff. A very happy Thursday to you, and welcome back once again. It's a great day in America. Not because of Jill Biden or any Democrat anywhere. They're sacking, looting, and plundering. Everything Jewish is a target of the Democrat Party. They really should be wearing armbands at this point in history. Extraordinary stuff. The New York Post has a great story today. Jill Biden just admitted to a scandal of historic proportions. That's a good headline. You know, she did an interview. They like to call it a sit-down interview, like it's a mafia thing from The Godfather. But did an interview. Why else would you, you know, were you going to stand up? You going to hang upside down? Of course, it's a sit-down interview. Rita Braver was the Democrat Party activist that CBS assigned to go fluff not a Dr. Jill Biden. And remarkable stuff. Turns out that Rita Braver has been their go-to fake journalist, certainly at CBS. They've got a number of them at each network. It's good to be a Democrat. You know, you get the hot oil back rub and the hot tub, and they're all over you. Rita Braver, the Biden family's go-to CBS media person. She interviewed not a doctor, Jill Biden, at least four times. Whether Joe Biden is vice president running for president, she interviewed Dr. Jill Biden. Rita Braver did in 2009 on CBS News. Again, August 2020, she interviewed Dr. Jill Biden. December of 2021, she interviewed not a Dr. Jill Biden. And then went to Camp David, probably got stay there over the weekend and stuff too, and interviewed her again in 2026. And then in May of 2026. And that's the latest one. There was the 2021 Camp David, and now this one. Hey, call Rita. She'll do a fluff job on us. And I got to tell you, Edith Wilson, Woodrow Wilson, who is entombed in the Washington National Cathedral, the only president buried in Washington, D.C. He was a progressive Democrat, racist, segregationist, who took all kinds of segregationist action, which the Democrat Party has always been fond of doing. They're the party of the bullwhip and the plantation and all that. But the New York Post writes today, this is on the level of Edith Wilson running the government while Woodrow Wilson was bedridden. It's a scandal of historic proportions, the New York Post writes today. And Edith Wilson, the first lady, Woodrow Wilson had been disabled and he couldn't make his way around. He couldn't walk and he couldn't talk. So the first lady just took over and the media went along. He was a progressive Democrat and segregationist racist. So the media went along with him and everything. But the New York Post, the editorial board there today, Jill Biden just admitted to a scandal of historic proportions. And I think that's true. The most shocking thing about Jill Biden divulging that she thought her husband, the president of the United States, was having a stroke during his disastrous debate against Donald Trump is that she so casually says this during a television interview 2 years later. She's admitting to a crime against the American people, the New York Post writes, and expecting sympathy for it and getting it from the Democrat Party and the media. But I repeat myself, this is on the level of Edith Wilson running the government while Woodrow Wilson was bedridden. It's a scandal of historic proportion. Jill Biden knew how bad things had gotten with the president. She knew that he could only operate within a narrow window of time every day, and that's just the beginning. That he had trouble answering questions and was easily confused. Yet she not only defended him, she pushed him to stay in the race and, more importantly, stay on as president. Now, this is detestable that so many liberals covered up Joe Biden's mental decline. It's even worse that after all of America saw it for themselves during the debate, Biden did not resign, nor was he removed via the 25th Amendment. Jill Biden just reminded us that she and other members of the Biden administration and Democrat Party, and I'll add, and the media, weren't thinking about the country. They were only thinking about themselves. That is generous understatement by the editorial board at the New York Post. Now, let me get back, Mr. Michael. We just played number one in the abbreviated version, which is great fun. And then I want to go through a little bit. Let's go to number two, Rita Braver with not a doctor, Jill Biden. She just said she's horrified, frightened. Not horrified. No, I wasn't horrified. I was frightened because I'd never seen Joe that bad before. I thought he was having a stroke, and it was a tear. But she wasn't horrified. She was just frightened and thought he had a stroke. And what was the other part, Michael? What's it? That he's going to die? Good, you can speak out loud. That's right. And so let's go to soundbite number two. Rita Braver asking Dr. Jill Biden after she says, were you horrified watching him in the presidential debate? Horrified? No. I was frightened. I had never seen him like that before. I thought he'd had a stroke, but I wasn't horrified. Rita Braver doesn't take issue with that. She continues.
27: What happened? I don't know what happened. I mean, I thought, oh, my God, he's having a stroke. And it scared me to death.
28: Scared me to death. That's the other way. It scared me to death. She wasn't horrified. She was terrified. Thought he was having a stroke. Scared her to death. But she wasn't horrified. That's some semantic conflicts there. But it goes beyond that, I think. And then you have to go back to the actual debate. This is pretty remarkable stuff. In 2024, Lunchbucket Joe Biden was the president of the United States, and he was running for re-election. And Dr. Jill Biden was there, and he delivered some humdingers at that one.
4: Making sure that we're able to make every single solitary person eligible for what I've been able to do dealing with everything we have to do with if we finally beat Medicare.
5: Thank you, yes. President Biden. President Trump.
6: Oh, he's right. He did beat Medicare. He beat it to death.
28: There you go. And Trump was funny, and he knew what was going on. And Joe Biden fell into the orchestra pit and hit the cymbals and the drum set. And it was he didn't quite, but almost, and just amazing stuff. And then Biden confused about how many rich people there are that he can fleece for money.
4: That $2 trillion tax cut benefited the very wealthy. What I'm going to do is fix the tax system. For example, we have 1,000 trillionaires in America. I mean, billionaires in America.
28: Yeah, what's the difference? We have 1,000 trillionaires in America. He doesn't. He's the guy that the Democrats put in charge of the economy and the treasury and all that good stuff. And just great. You know, then there was the great moment. President Trump slapping him back with the Medicare line.
4: And I'm going to continue to move until we get the total ban on the total initiative relative to what we're going to do with more Border Patrol and more asylum officers.
28: What?
5: President Trump?
6: I really don't know what he said at the end of that sentence. I don't think he knows what he said either.
28: I don't think he knows what he said either. I think that's true. And then Dr. Jill Biden, after the debate, went up on stage and she lied to everybody, perhaps ironically, while accusing President Trump of lying. She was actively lying, and now she admits that she knew at the time. And she was not horrified. She was just frightened, never seen anything like it, thought he was having a stroke and thought he was going to die. But she wasn't horrified. And Rita Braver didn't catch that, didn't follow up on it. Here's Dr. Jill Biden after the debate.
8: Oh, you did such a great job. You answered every question. You knew all the facts.
28: Patting him on the head like a child. Patronizing.
8: And let me ask the crowd, what did Trump do? Lie!
28: She thought they'd all yell lied. Yes, she thought they'd all yell lied along with her because they're all brainwashed, indoctrinated idiots, and they weren't quite that idiotic. Then you got Democrats who pretend to be journalists and pretend to be historians. Right after the debate, the night of or the next morning on CBS News, they got their Democrat historian author Douglas Brinkley to come on and talk about how great Joe Biden did during the debate.
9: I think if you read the transcripts of Trump and Biden, you'll see a coherency to what Biden was trying to get across, meaning on paper. But we are in a TV or, you know, multimedia age, and the slow gait coming out, a seeming listlessness of Biden, he didn't instill confidence from the get-go, and then it just got worse and worse and worse and worse.
28: Well, that's not too horribly bad. But he came out in his gait, and he did great. If you read the transcript, boy, he really knocked it out of the park with the trillionaires and all the other ridiculous things that he was bumbling about. And he destroyed Medicare, and he's going to beat Medicare, and just all this mental stuff. But the fake historians, you know, the first corrupt draft of history is written by the news media. And the second corrupt draft of history is written by Democrats who call themselves historians and get jobs at universities and networks. Also, the next morning on Morning Joke on MS-13 DNC, they had, Mo Yarbrough and his semi-inflatable flotation device of a third wife, Mika Brzezinski. And Mika was there, and apparently she fell asleep during the debate or something. Mika Brzezinski the next morning.
10: Joe Biden has work to do. He has to do better. His team has to do a lot better. I'm just not ready, though, to count Joe Biden out. Not even close.
28: Not even close. No, he did. She hedged a little there because it was so humiliating. But they're okay with that. They just buckle up and take one for the party. Know what I mean? Pretty amazing stuff.
4: Never heard so much malarkey in my whole life.
28: It's a lot of malarkey, I'll tell you right now. On the Panhandler Broadcasting System, PBS, part of the Democrat Party's taxpayer-funded propaganda apparatus across the country. It's modeled on Cuba's propaganda apparatus on TV and radio in Cuba, where, Barack Obama went to pose with building-sized murals of Che Guevara, who was a racist who murdered thousands of people and murdered people because they were black. Tell a Democrat Che Guevara is a racist, and they think, well, that's okay if he hates white people because he's a Cuban and he's a communist. But on the Panhandler Broadcasting System, they had someone named Amna Nawaz. Amna Nawaz was talking to John Meacham because he's supposed to be a legitimate historian and all that. And Amna Nawaz talking to Meacham.
5: It's worth noting you're close to President Biden. You've called him a friend. You've called him an American hero. You've advised him on his speeches. How do you look back now on what President Biden as a leader and his administration did or didn't do that also helped to get us where we are today? And not just the decision to run again, right, which has been called into question and examined a dozen different ways, but also maybe not going after some of the officials from the first Trump administration the way some Democrats wanted them to. How do you look at that now?
28: Good point. That's a really good question by Amna Nawaz. Don't you think you should really be abusing the FBI and the Justice Department and the intelligence apparatus more effectively to target members of the Trump administration the first time around when you guys made up that lie about Russian collusion and you were all milking Ukraine for millions and millions of dollars like your Hunter Biden $1 million yield, your job with Burisma, the Ukrainian gas and oil company, and Hunter Biden never worked in energy or gas and oil and never been to Ukraine and didn't speak Ukrainian, but he got $1 million a year no-show job because his father was the vice president. Any problem with that? But I digress. Amna Nawaz asked John Meacham about that, and Meacham kind of responded.
11: What happened with President Biden and choosing to run again was in many ways a classic tragedy.
28: Classic tragedy. Well, for the country, I think is what we're talking about here. It's classic tragedy. Now, we're going to spin it and try to turn it into an academic discussion that has nothing to do with government and governance and the truth and journalism. It's got nothing to do with any of that stuff, right? You know, this month, you may recall, we celebrated Mother's Day. And Mother's Day is a great holiday every year. It's a great American holiday. It's for our mothers. Motherhood is one of the most incredible blessings in all of life, of course, for human beings. Maybe you've seen it. A family gathered around the dinner table when someone stands up and taps the glass with the butter knife and says, "We have something to announce. Next year, there will be a brand new mother at our table." And everyone cheers and claps. But, you know, for some women, motherhood isn't really as exciting as all that. Instead of celebrating the sacred birth of a child, they're carrying a bit of a secret. Maybe they feel all alone, unsure. They might even feel afraid. That's why preborn exists. Preborn helps mothers with unplanned pregnancies see their child on an ultrasound, and that tiny heartbeat, and they can see that too, could double the baby's chance of living a long, happy, and prosperous life when mom chooses life. Just $28 provides one ultrasound. 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Yes, sir. Yeah, we've got these people. Can I call them these people? We've got these people. We've got more of these people. And that's not all, because they continue to, the Democrats violently attack ICE agents in New Jersey on behalf of illegal alien rapists and murderers who they want loose in junior high schools, because the Democrat Party is criminally insane and mentally unwell. We're at 888-630-9625.
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24: Here is your KZRG forecast as expected. Low pressure spinning to the southwest of us is already rotating in. A few showers here this morning. They're scattered around. Maybe an isolated thunder shower as we get into the afternoon. A few showers, maybe a thunderstorm. No severe weather expected. Should get close to 80. Tonight, a few showers, maybe a thunderstorm, mid-60s. And some scattered showers around tomorrow with an afternoon thunderstorm. High close to 80 once again. It'll be a little wet weather over the weekend with highs in the middle 80s. I'm meteorologist Ray Stajic in the KZRG Storm Center.
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28: Hi, we have returned, and I'd like to go to the telephones. Let's look at the clock. Let's go to Madeline, calling from Long Island, New York. Madeline, you're on the Chris Plant Show.
0: Well, the pleasure's all mine, I must tell you. You are a piece of sanity for my mornings every day.
28: We're all in big trouble.
0: So I just wish Jill Biden would, go off into the sunset, because every time she opens up her mouth, she's telling another story to cover another story to cover another story. But what comes to mind, and I'd like to throw this out, is the Emperor's New Clothes. And that story has been since Biden first went to be nominated as president. Yeah. And they sold us a bill of goods. And I don't know how people just didn't see it. I scratch my head every day. How did they not see what was going on?
28: Well, the press lies to them, and they believe the press. That's big mistake number one. And they want to be fooled.
25: This is the Chris Plant Show. It's Cuba's power grid collapsing, resulting in a major blackout. It's the army facing a shortfall of between $4 and $6 billion in training costs. It's Alex Murdaugh murder convictions overturned by South Carolina Supreme Court.
1: He's very thankful that he's no longer a convicted murderer of his wife and son, and he's appreciative to the court.
25: In other words, it's the news that affects you. 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
2: News. I'm Chris Foster. The U.S. and Iran accuse each other of violating their ceasefire. U.S. Central Command says five Iranian drones threatening a commercial ship were shot down.
3: The strike was also conducted against a control station that was about to launch a sixth drone. In response, the Iranians launched a drone and ballistic missile attack against Kuwait, targeting a U.S. base there, according to Iran's IRGC.
2: Fox's Trey Yinks. Consumer price inflation is the highest in 3 years.
7: The PCE price index for April found inflation up 0.4%. For the year ending in April, the increase was 3.8%. Excluding food and energy, the core PCE rose 0.2%, up 3.3% for the year ending in April.
2: It's Fox's Jenny Casola. Top-ranked men's tennis player Yannick Sinner's knocked out of the French Open in the second round, struggling in the heat. He'd won 30 straight matches, losing today to 56th-ranked Juan Manuel Cerundolo. 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
21: Overcast today. We have a high of 79. Showers throughout the afternoon. Showers tonight. We have a low of 66 this evening. I'm Ted Bohorquez. Here's what's trending on News Talk KZRG. Another defeat for opponents of Missouri's new congressional map, which is likely to give Republicans another seat in the House. The Missouri Supreme Court ruled unanimously yesterday afternoon that last September's special session to pass the map did not violate the state constitution.
22: And to throw out the phrase "on extraordinary occasion" as some sort of mere throat clearing would not comply with the way that we interpret our constitution.
21: Meanwhile, college sports, as we know it, are in jeopardy. Missouri U.S. Senator Eric Schmidt says unlimited transfers, out-of-control eligibility, and rising costs are ruining the games we love. He and other senators have introduced a bill to put common-sense guardrails in place, protect athletes, and allow conferences to pool their media rights. He says Congress needs to save college sports. Should Oklahoma raise the minimum wage to $15 an hour? Voters will decide on that in a couple of weeks. If approved, State Question 832 also increases minimum wage each year according to the cost of living increases. As of right now, Oklahoma is one of just 20 states that use the federal minimum wage of $7.25. Next news at News Talk KZRG.
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10: Here is your KZRG forecast as expected. Low pressure spinning to the southwest of us is already rotating in. A few showers here this morning. They're scattered around. Maybe an isolated thunder shower as we get into the afternoon. A few showers, maybe a thunderstorm. No severe weather expected. Should get close to 80. Tonight, a few showers, maybe a thunderstorm, mid-60s. And some scattered showers around tomorrow with an afternoon thunderstorm. High close to 80 once again. Could be a little wet weather over the weekend with highs in the middle 80s. I'm meteorologist Ray Stajic in the KZRG Storm Center.
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28: Bum, all right, and we have more of the lunch. And I've got to get to the violent mobs, the Democrats violently, and it is the Democrat Party. It's not like it's random gangs of violent, criminal, illegal aliens who the Democrats also support wholeheartedly. We had the Democrat governor of New Jersey was there in the middle of the protests against ICE because they like murder and they like rape and they like illegal alien gang members. That's your Democrat Party. They're not on our side. They're not on Team America, not by a long shot. Let's go back to the telephones, Michael. Let's go to Nick calling from Purcellville, Virginia. Nicholas, you're on the Chris Plant Show.
23: Good morning, Chris.
28: Hey, Nick.
23: Chris, as I recall, Joe Biden's praise of Joe after that really bad thing he did on stage.
28: Yeah, the debate.
23: I remember her holding Joe's hands and clapping them together, and saying yay. And of course, Joe couldn't get it together himself.
28: Right.
23: And then he had that kind of that my depends need changing look on his face, on his face.
28: Yeah. Yeah.
23: But Chris, I called today because the NAACP, or we could rename it the NAACD if we wanted to, came out recently with a statement saying that Trump needs to be removed from office using the 25th Amendment.
28: Right.
23: And because of his, I guess, remarks during Easter that he made. And they never came out and said anything about Biden while he was in office,
28: right?
23: About his inability to be in office,
28: right?
23: And if you remember, back in '91, when the NAACP opposed Clarence Thomas,
28: oh, yeah,
23: Anita Hill was brought to office, or was brought to the to testify.
11: Uh-huh.
23: And guess who brought her to testify, who subpoenaed her?
11: Joseph Robinette Biden?
23: Yes, sir. And apparently there was an FBI interview, and it was leaked to the press about Anita Hill's comments. And that's how, and after that, Joe subpoenaed her to come and testify against Clarence Thomas, who was, I think he's black. And apparently that didn't matter because he wasn't the right kind of a black person.
11: Well, that's exactly right. And as you said, the NAACP, which is, you know, almost ironically, the National Association for the Advancement of Colored People, because, you know, apparently the organization was created in the 1950s or something. And the colored people, and you said NAACD, because colored Democrats is what you're referring to there, because the NAACP represents only the interests of the Democrat Party and the left, and not colored people or black people. Represent just the interests of the Democrat Party. And it's kind of ironic, given that the Democrat Party was, of course, the party of Jefferson Davis and the Confederacy and the Civil War. I feel the need to remind people, because so many Democrats are oblivious to our own history. They love to demonize and vilify the United States and our history and slavery and all this. And, you know, they're the party of the plantation and the bullwhip and Jim Crow and everything. And it should be, they should be reminded of it every time they bring up race, which they do in almost every sentence. But you're right, the NAACP, which opposed Clarence Thomas, who is now 30-plus years later on the Supreme Court, has been revealed to be one of the most prolific, ingenious jurists that the Supreme Court has ever seen. Literally true books written about it. And Clarence Thomas, not only is he a friend, and I will divulge that, family friends and all that good stuff, but you can read about the historic tenure of Clarence Thomas as an Associate Justice of the Supreme Court. And the NAACP, now I've got to say that I saw this and then I kind of dropped it and ignored it because honestly, Nick, I think that nobody listens to the NAACP, right? They raise money and buy houses at the beach and occasionally put out a press release complaining about Republicans and supporting the party of the bullwhip and the Klan, which is rather ironic. But as I like to say, Nick, these people have no sense of irony. But the Democrats, they're just not on the side of the United States of America by a long shot. And the NAACP demanding that President Trump be removed from office because they say that he is mentally unstable in some way and that he has somehow proved this is just, I couldn't be more absurd on its face. And you're right. And when I saw you on the big board there, Nick, I said, well, that is pretty darn interesting, isn't it? That the NAACP the NAACP said nothing about Joe Biden when he was falling down flights of stairs everywhere he went, was obviously mentally incoherent. And now they've made up a story about Trump being mentally unstable, and we've got to use the 25th Amendment to remove him from office because they're just a Democrat Party front group, Nick. And it reminded me that the ADL, the Anti-Defamation League, which is supposed to represent the interests of Jewish Americans and perhaps even Israel on occasion, that organization has been taken over by Jonathan Greenblatt, who was an Obama administration official. He is a lefty first. The ADL, the Anti-Defamation League, is just another front group for the Democrat Party. The NAACP is just another front group for the Democrat Party. They target these organizations that raise money, and they've been doing this forever. And they target Barack Hussein Obama, communist jihadi, hates America, lined up with William Ayers, the terrorists, literal terrorists and proud terrorists. And Barack Obama made him his buddy because they're buddies. And the Annenberg Foundation for the money that billionaires, that rich people, I don't think he was a billionaire, Walter Annenberg, but left lots of money behind. And the Democrats target these organizations and labor unions because it has a monthly flow of money coming in that they can abuse to corrupt everything they touch. The left took over the NAACP And you're right. It's the NAACD, National Association for the Advancement of really of Democrats and at colored Democrats, perhaps. But not even then, really. And they should be called racists for the things that they've done and these what they've done to these organizations. And again, the Anti-Defamation League, same thing. Obama administration official. And have you noticed this, Nick? We never hear anything from the Anti-Defamation League or from Jonathan Greenblatt about all of the horrors that are taking place against Jews in America on college campuses and on and on. And you never hear anything out of the Anti-Defamation League because it's all Democrats committing violence and firebombing and Molotov cocktails for the Jewish governor's mansion in Pennsylvania and Molotov cocktails for pro-Israel marches in Colorado and terrorizing Jewish students in New York and Jewish diners in Los Angeles and on and on. And we never hear anything from the Anti-Defamation League. And as for the NAACP, this year in the United States of America, more than 9 million, excuse me, a little Joe Biden moment, more than 9,000 black people will die of murder, mostly murdered by other black people, almost entirely, in fact, murdered by other black people. And that number is greater than the number of black people that died in the entire Vietnam War. And if the NAACP represented the interests of CP, and those are my initials too, colored people, you know, and then they would care about human life and black lives, and they instead don't say a peep about 9,000 black murders a year in the United States, and they don't say a peep about an abortion rate of 40% of the black population in big cities across America, Nick. So how do we explain that?
23: Well, we can't, but I can tell you that the NAACP has actually three arms, and the arm that you were talking about that gets the dark money, that's their 501(c), which is different from 501(c), which I think they need to be removed from because they're not the collective conscience of everybody, as they claim on their website as a 501(c). Dark mm-hmm. money's going through their 501(c), and also their legal defense fund, which is, I think, the what they're using to. They've got a lawsuit in, I think, going to the Supreme Court about the election in or the referendum in Virginia. That's also what they're going through right now. They're appealing to the Supreme Court on that.
11: To strip guns or to
23: none of it favors Republicans.
11: Yeah, to gerrymander for Democrats and to strip your Second Amendment rights away. And they're just another left wing group. They're not representing the interests of anyone except the left, and that'd be the Democrat Party. It's appalling what they've done, honestly. And Nick, thanks for bringing that to our attention. And you know, it reminds me of George Floyd's brother bragging on a video that he just bought a custom-made $45,000 golden neck chain with his brother's face on it. And it's got a golden medallion the size of the palm of his hand, and he hangs it around his neck on a gold chain, $45,000 gold chain, and he's out there bragging about it because a lot of mental illness, lots and lots of mental illness going on out there, crazy stuff. All right, thank you, Nick. Let's go back to the audio. Let's see, where did we leave off here? We left off in. Number, we did Nawaz and was Meacham, classic tragedy, and let's see. So number 11 is John Meacham, an alleged historian. And again, Nick, the NAACP doesn't represent CP, and the ADL doesn't represent the interests of Jewish Americans. And John Meacham does not represent the interests of history or historians. But hey, every now and then a little bit of truth dribbles out. John Meacham.
12: I don't think President Biden was clinging to power because he wanted an airplane or because he loved power so much. It was a result of his resilience.
11: He's resilient.
12: His determination to keep moving.
11: He's
12: no matter what.
11: Keep moving.
12: And
11: except when he's falling down.
12: Not, ever surrendering.
11: Yeah, never surrender. Never surrender. Because that's it. And he's just struggling to find the words to try to spin it in a positive way. Again, the first corrupt draft of history is written by the New York Times and the news media. The second corrupt draft of history is written by the likes of John Meacham, who are knighted as historians, when in reality they're Democrat Party propagandists who have no regard for the truth whatsoever. John Meacham wasn't done yet.
12: From Greek tragedy through Shakespeare, this is a fundamental human drama. The characteristics that propelled him to the pinnacle of power prevented him from doing what he needed to do to step away from it.
11: Yeah, that propelled him to the pinnacle of power, prevented him from doing what he needed to do. And he's trying to make it into a sad story. Instead of the Democrat Party lying to everybody, to millions and millions of people, and misleading and their allies in the press, and John Meacham being liars as they are, Lion Sack of Judea, another Lion Sack. And there he is, Mark Halperin. I can't remember where he used to grow up. I think he used to grow up at ABC. And then he moved from place to place because they had this pound me too thing for a minute, but they didn't really mean that, the Democrats, because it turned out that every pound me too person was another Democrat, like Harvey Weinstein and Jeffrey Epstein and Bill Clinton and Weiner, Anthony Weiner, and the underage girls and the internet and the sexual deviancy of the Democrat Party. But never mind that. Mark Halperin, fitting right in. Mark Halperin. Talking about Jill Biden now to CBS News and their pal Rita Braver, saying, oh, yeah, I wasn't horrified, but I was frightened. I was scared to death, and I was terrified, but not horrified, that I thought he was having a stroke, right? And we all knew it all along, and I knew it. I said it here on the radio at the time, in real time, because I don't look at something and then figure out how I can best lie about what I just saw, as so many in the fake media do. Mark Halperin, who's not an unintelligent man, he's an intelligent man, and he was, hey, what now we Jill Biden says that, and CBS and Rita Braver, what about that, Mark Halperin?
13: The reason I talk about it, besides the fact that it is, I believe, the biggest media scandal in American history, is because my colleagues in the media continue to be part of the conspiracy of silence about this. I don't really understand it, and that's not just like a rhetorical throwaway line. There was a conspiracy of silence. People who covered the White House, people who had C-SPAN subscriptions, saw Joe Biden's mental decline.
11: I don't think you have to have a C-SPAN subscription to see what was going on there. I don't know where that comes from. Mark, if you're paying for a C-SPAN, you can stop because you don't have to pay. It's already part of your basic cable, and it's paid for by your cable provider. Mark Halperin.

0: Mark Halperin, but he calls it a conspiracy of sounds and a conspiracy and the news media. And it was more than that, actually, Mark Halperin, because they didn't just remain silent. They came out and shamelessly lied to our faces every day. Mark Halperin.
1: I'm outraged at the cover-up. Reporters either allowed themselves to be intimidated by the White House into covering it, or they did it willingly because they didn't want to help Donald Trump win. And now, even after the fraudulent Jake Tapper book, which didn't really expose anything and pretended that this was all some big mystery revealed by the debate, even now, this conspiracy of silence continues.
0: The fraudulent Jake Tapper book, which didn't reveal anything. Great stuff. Listen, Mike, let's take a thing here because I got to tell you, good for Mark Halperin. But then on the other hand, shouldn't you have been saying this in the first place when I was saying it out loud? Because if I knew it to be true, I wasn't living in the Biden White House. I wasn't covering the Biden White House, but I was watching Joe Biden. And I saw what was going on from a distance. I live in Washington. I can watch the president's helicopter fly by, but I wasn't covering it. I knew exactly what was going on. And all of you people lied and lied and lied. And it was a conspiracy, not really of silence, but of lies. And occasionally the lies led to some silence. But, even when they try to tell the truth, it's an awkward position for them to be in because they're unaccustomed. Me, I find it to be quite natural. I've been doing it all along. You're welcome.
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3: 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It's Tropical Tan.
4: Here's your KZRG forecast as expected. Low pressure spinning to the southwest of us is already rotating in. A few showers here this morning. They're scattered around. Maybe an isolated thunder shower as we get into the afternoon. A few showers, maybe a thunderstorm. No severe weather expected. Should get close to 80. Tonight, a few showers, maybe a thunderstorm, mid-60s. And some scattered showers around tomorrow with an afternoon thunderstorm. High close to 80 once again. It'll be a little wet weather over the weekend with highs in the middle 80s. I'm meteorologist Ray Stajic in the KZRG Storm Center.
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0: Yes. All right, let's go back to the telephones, Michael. I've got much more to get to. And I've got a fun story of the Daily Caller, my friend Reagan Reese. Reagan Reese. The Democrats vandalizing Union Station in Washington to the point that, I'll update you. Reopening now after the violence of the Democrats. Let's go to Mark calling from the tiny state of Connecticut. Mark, you're on the Chris Plant Show.
6: Chris Plant, exclamation point.
0: Hey, Mark.
6: You are terrific. I'm almost a contemporary of yours, but there are things about the NAACP you didn't know. Let me correct you that it was not founded in the 1950s. It was founded in 1909 in response to the Springfield race riots that President Biden commemorated in 2024.
0: Uh-huh.
6: And the other thing that's interesting is it was founded by Jews. Of the seven members, according to, I remember writing a report in June of 1968 for high school that the NAACP was founded during the Taft administration, I guess. And the chairman of the NAACP was Jewish until the 1940s. And when you and I were young and you saw Roy Wilkins, you'll remember he was always identified as the executive director of the NAACP, never the chairman.
0: Okay.
6: And I just find it a little interesting.
0: Yeah, I made reference to colored people, NAACP, because it's obviously an antiquated term. Yeah, and I was just, well, it must have been funny. I was quipping, not trying to be literal. But it's a good point.
6: No. But just the fact that it wasn't founded in the 50s, it's much older. And to me, it's so interesting, given the tension between some of the black leadership and the anti-Semitism and the bigotry we see.
0: Right.
6: And also, I was reminded that George Washington said that there would never be bigotry in America.
0: Uh-huh.
6: And the Democrats seem to have abandoned that.
0: Yeah, they definitely seem to have abandoned that, Mark. There's no doubt about it. Yeah, and the Democrats divide us along lines of race and ethnicity and religion and class.
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8: The ceasefire remains in place. I'm Dave Anthony, Fox News. Despite what the U.S. military calls an egregious violation by Iran, Fox's Jeff Paul monitoring from Dubai.
9: U.S. officials confirmed its forces shot down 5 attack drones near the Strait of Hormuz and also hit a ground control station as a 6th drone was about to launch from Bandar Abbas. The strikes are being described as purely defensive and intended to maintain the ceasefire. The IRGC says it's retaliated by attacking a U.S. airbase. Officials in Kuwait confirmed they faced a missile and drone attack today.
8: And as the fighting flares up and talks go slowly,
10: the Treasury Department has sanctioned a new group that Iran launched to control ships passing through the Strait of Hormuz. The U.S. says the IRGC-backed Persian Gulf Strait Authority is extorting vessels by collecting tolls from them. This is a red line for the president, who's made it clear no country will control these international waters.
8: Fox's Madeline Rivera at the White House. As oil prices rise back up this morning, a new report shows more inflation last month. The so-called PCE index rose 0.4% in April. The annual inflation rate rose from March up to 3.8%, while economic growth in the first quarter was revised lower from 2% down to 1.6% GDP growth. The anti-ICE anger rages on in Newark, New Jersey.
11: Overnight riders at it again, facing off with federal agents demanding the Delaney Hall detention facility in Newark, New Jersey close its doors, saying the illegal migrants inside are on a hunger strike over poor conditions. But DHS says that's not true. They say detainees are eating 3 meals a day. They have clean water and medical care.
8: Fox's Alexis McAdams. Because of the immigration enforcement resistance, Homeland Security Secretary Mark Wayne Mellon tells Fox they may leave airports in Democrat-run sanctuary cities from Newark to New York to L.A.
12: I'm going to have to pull Customs and Border Protection officers out of being able to process international flights and put them helping our ICE agents.
8: America's listening to Fox News.
5: We're heading for a high of 80. I'm Steve Scott. Here's what's trending on News Talk KZRG. The charges dismissed.
13: Prosecutors have dropped all charges against a McDonald County man who was accused of shooting and killing his own brother. Ryan Hole was charged with manslaughter and armed criminal action for the death of his brother Brandon back on June 25th of last year. Ryan Hole, though, said his brother started a fight when he went to pick him up, and that led him to shooting the brother with a 9mm pistol. Charges were dropped, though, after the McDonald County prosecuting attorney said Hole acted in self-defense. Steve Smith, News Talk KZRG.
5: After months of penny shortages affecting Missouri businesses, the situation is beginning to stabilize. Jackson Hadaway with the Missouri Bankers Association says that conditions have improved since the Federal Reserve resumed allowing banks to order pennies once again in the month of March.
14: We would hear in St. Louis, Kansas City, maybe Springfield, that there was a need for more pennies. That seems to have really died down since the Fed's announcement, and we haven't heard as much from any of the communities around Missouri about penny shortages probably in the last month or two. It seems like it's very much leveled off.
5: 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I'm Steve Scott, News Talk KZRG.
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4: Here's your KZRG forecast. Already seeing a few showers this morning. Maybe an isolated shower or thunderstorm right into the afternoon with a high close to 80. Tonight, showers and thundershowers around. Tomorrow, a few more showers, maybe a thunderstorm. A high again near 80. I'm meteorologist Ray Stajic at the KZRG Storm Center.
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19: Well, we went to Jack Gates High School.
20: Okay.
19: This is my brother George Floyd. So I got half of a lion and half of him because he was one of the star athletes that ever attended Jack Gates High School.
20: Ah.
19: And that's right there in the heart of Third Ward where we come from. The truth is just like a lion.
20: Oh, we can't. Oh, the truth is just like a lion.
19: You don't have to defend it. It will defend itself.
20: Talk to me.
0: Ah, yes. That was George Floyd's brother on camera. You know, St. George Floyd of fainted, the Democrat Party sainted the career criminal drug addict who died of cardiac failure while resisting arrest. And we had a caller the other day who said, I don't think he was resisting arrest. I tell you, I've heard from several law enforcement people explaining to me he was very much resisting arrest when he... He had a cardiac event, a cardio event, and then he died. I'd say I'm Michael Pearson and I. We're working on a new chant, but he's got this big, awful, gaudy $45,000 gold necklace around his neck. He's not giving his money to, I guess to the IDF. He's not giving his money to the IDF. Give it to the NAACD, National Association for the Advancement of Colored Democrats. Colored was out for a long time, but the NAACP, got to give them credit. They really stuck with it over time, didn't they? You're not colored anymore. Come on. Well, we are, because we've copyrighted this thing. That's good. But Michael and I were working on chants this morning. You know, we love to chant. We love things that rhyme. You're all Democrats. Your brains are dead. You should shoot yourselves in the head. See, that's we're working on the thing. No, we don't really want them to shoot themselves in their heads. It's just that we like to, you know, look at their chants and learn from their mental illnesses in the hope that it won't reemerge. Remarkable stuff. The Democrats, again, in New Jersey, attacking an ICE facility, which is loaded with illegal aliens who are here illegal, and a great many of them, they have been identified as murderers, as child sexual abusers, as criminals of many stripes, and the Democrats love them all. They, you know, they love Kilmore Abrego Garcia, the baby mama beaten human trafficking MS-13 gang member, and the Democrats want to date him. They want their daughters to marry him and be beaten by him because the Democrat Party is severely mentally ill Democrats, SMIDs. SMIDs. All right, but let's go to soundbite number 16, because the Democrats, they were violent again, and in fact, the according to all reports, the violence has escalated in New Jersey, where we had the Democrat governor out there at the illegal alien criminal detention center, and she's a Democrat, and she was rooting for the criminals to be released into New Jersey to murder and rape again, and then she'll shrug when that happens and tell her security detail to stand more close, and that's it's just an amazing thing. They had the Democrat senator from New Jersey was there, and the Democrat senator was pepper sprayed by the police because he's a criminal. He's an elected Democrat senator and a criminal who's out there fighting on behalf of murderers and rapists who are also illegal aliens. If they weren't illegal aliens, I'm not sure that the Democrat governor and the Democrat senator would be advocating for American citizens who are murderers and rapists. But I think because they're illegal aliens, the Democrats love and adore illegal aliens that are murderers and rapists, and they get a lot of Americans killed. Again, in Oklahoma, four young Americans killed in a head-on crash. An illegal alien from Mexico, drunk out of his brains, who was invited into the country by Barack Hussein Obama, who's not on our side, and given this Deferred Action for Childhood Arrival status, the DACA status. And he just killed four people in a drunk driving crash on an interstate highway. He was on the wrong side of the highway, driving into oncoming traffic, head-on into a car, killed four young Americans, 18, 19, and 20 years old, two couples, young couples, and two of them, because the Democrats are such racists, I'll tell them, two of the young people killed were black, and two of the young people killed were white, and they were all friends together in a car, and probably not Democrats, because, you know, you'd have to be a racist if you're a Democrat, but never mind that. Let's go to the outrage in New Jersey again yesterday, and they continue to attack and attack and attack violently because they want to release criminals and make more crime, and they're protesting violently. Now, here's one of the chants. I think it might be the first thing that I sent you, Michael, yesterday afternoon in a link. The anti-ICE agitators, honestly, they're throwing wooden pallets at federal agents. They're trying to get shot. What they really, their ultimate goal is to be shot, because then they're martyrs for the cause. They're as crazy as radical Islam. They're as crazy as ISIS and Al-Qaeda. We've had more Democrat Party suicide attacks in the last 5 years in the United States than we've had Al-Qaeda or ISIS suicide attacks in the United States. But they're throwing, here's one headline from Fox, anti-ICE agitators throw wooden pallets, mattresses. Why would you throw a mattress? It's heavy and it's comfortable. When it lands, you can sit on it. At federal agents during chaotic New Jersey detention center clash. Demonstrators, they call them. They're rioters. They're violent criminals. Should probably be shot. Outside Delaney Hall Detention Center in Newark, New Jersey, turned violent Wednesday night when keffiyeh clad agitators clashed with Immigration and Customs Enforcement agents. Now, again, the keffiyehs they're wearing, they're Palestinian terrorist garb. The headdresses, they're covering their faces with the Hamas keffiyehs, the colored cloths that they might wear on their heads in the Middle East. And Democrats wear them to conceal their identities, which is illegal. They're hurling objects across barriers. Tensions continue to escalate. The agitators engage for the fifth night of demonstrations against, listen to this, it's great, allegedly poor conditions for illegal aliens, murderers and rapists, held at the detention center, wielding mattresses and large traffic cones and makeshift shields. They're using them as shields as they attack. Video obtained by Fox News Digital shows agitators, kill yourself, bro. Kill yourself, bro. And how do you live with yourself? And kill yourself, bro. And here's the soundbite number 16, Mr. Michael. Here's the Democrats chanting, because I just shared with you a made-up chant that Michael and I were making fun of. You're all Democrats. Your brains are dead. You should shoot yourselves in the head. And that's a little chant. But we stole that, I will admit, from yesterday in New Jersey, the Democrats chanting this.
1: Every cop, every fed, shoot yourself in the head.
0: It is every cop, every fed, shoot yourselves in the head. And they have the mentally ill young women, and more than half of young liberal women, white women, are mentally ill and have been diagnosed as mentally ill. ICE agents deployed batons, pepper spray, and threw objects back. In one instance, tossing a wooden pallet at an agitator after yanking it away, according to video from the scene. I always like that turn of according to video. Video shows. It's not like a claim made by the video. ICE agents also deployed pepper balls against the crowds. Pepper balls. There's so that agent. That's his nickname. You see that? Pepper balls, they call. According to a journalist who was there, Olia Schoolcaster. And the agitators used cement blocks and sandbags to reinforce their line. They have a line of defense. Need to come in there with tanks and roll right over them, I think. Videos and pictures obtained by Fox News show all kinds of pandemonium. And the Democrats are a violent criminal political party. Let's be honest about that. And let's not kid ourselves. Now, let's see. So there, every cop, every fed, shoot yourself in the head. That's as sophisticated as their rhymes get. They're retards, I think, is the word. And they're criminally insane, violently criminally insane. And here they are attacking the police. They actually get to the police, and the police are who are manly, and then the cross-dressing Democrats attacking them. They're always cursing, and it's always the same word. I think more nightsticks to the head. Time for a lot more nightsticks to the head. But this is, make no mistake, this is the mainstream of the Democrat Party. It's not just the violent, mentally ill, drug-addled criminals. It's the governor of the state and one of the two senators from the state of New Jersey that are out there advocating crime advocating crime against federal law enforcement. They should be beaten to the ground with nightsticks and cuffed and arrested, dragged away face down, cuffed behind their back. You know, the usual stuff. Like the Biden administration did with all the Trump administration officials from the first go around, because they're fascists and they should be wearing armbands so we can spot them in public. But they're, yeah, get back in the ICE. They're attacking ICE people, right? And again, the violent mobs with the governor, Democrat, and the senator, Democrat. This is civil war by the Democrat Party. It is violent. They've shot President Trump twice, once, tried to shoot him at least twice, and three, maybe four times, tried to assassinate him, perhaps most recently at the White House Correspondents' Dinner. Another gunman behind the White House recently at the Ellipse, another gunman in front of the White House even more recently, who was gunned down and killed in another suicide attack. The Democrats have launched a lot of suicide attacks, lots and lots of suicide attacks. And now here come the libs getting in the faces of the cops, and they really have the brains of little children who have just learned the F word, so they use it over and over again.
2: Back up! Get away from the car!
21: Back up!
2: Back up!
0: This is a white guy, I would say in his 40s, wouldn't you, Michael? I'd say well into his 40s, a white guy, and male pattern baldness, and he is screaming and chasing after the police, and they didn't even shoot him. They didn't even nightstick him across the teeth or anything. And he's beep you pigs, beep you pigs, beep you pigs, and he's pursuing them and chasing them. They're backing up in an orderly fashion. They should be moving forward and maybe knock out his larynx with a nightstick or something like that. That'd be fun. And but he wasn't done yet with the beep you pigs. It's like, you know, 1967 where they live, I guess. Hey, the pigs are here, man. And they're beep you pig, and then beep you pigs, pigs, pigs. But he wasn't. This is actually my favorite part, and I texted Michael this yesterday. This is my favorite part. When the same guy who's doing rushing up and not being beaten or hit with pepper balls or fired from guns, he should be hit in the face with pepper balls at close range. That'd be entirely appropriate. But here he is. Now he's yelling about what he really wants, because they're all suicidal, self-destructive, mentally ill Democrats. I think really shorthand as we call them Democrats. But listen to that. He wants to...
3: Do you feel big?
21: Hit me, you coward!
3: Do you feel big?
0: So he wants to be beaten, and all his friends are making videos with their phones provided by the patriarchy, who they pretend to disdain. And United States of America is responsible for all the technology and all that good stuff. But the you cowards, and beep you pigs, beep you pit. Same guy, same white guy, white liberal, severely mentally ill, should be nightstick to the ground, dragged away and put into a mental health facility where maybe he could get the help that he so desperately needs. These people, can I just say, these people. I've got more. I've got President Trump and our DHS Secretary, Mark Wayne Mullen, coming up on these lunatics, and a little more Telefrico. Telefrico has updated his collection of loony statements. He's the Democrat running for the Senate in Texas, of all places. We're at 888-630-9625.
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4: Here is your KZRG forecast as expected. Low pressure spinning to the southwest of us is already rotating in. A few showers here this morning. They're scattered around. Maybe an isolated thunder shower as we get into the afternoon. A few showers, maybe a thunderstorm. No severe weather expected. Should get close to 80. Tonight, a few showers, maybe a thunderstorm, mid-60s. And some scattered showers around tomorrow with an afternoon thunderstorm. High close to 80 once again. It'll be a little wet weather over the weekend with highs in the middle 80s. I'm meteorologist Ray Stajic in the KZRG Storm Center.
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0: All right, let's go back. The Democrats, they're not good. They're bad. President Trump was asked, held another three-hour press conference yesterday. He did more press yesterday than Joe Biden did in 4 years as president. They're chanting, every cop, every fed, shoot yourselves in the head. And they're violently attacking them. And they're severely mentally ill. And, beep. It's funny. We were talking about it yesterday. And the mailbag, one of the mailbag questions about whether we have a dump button, a beep button, you know. And so, yes, we do. And Michael uses it. Well, we just played a soundbite before we went to break of the crazy Democrat screaming at the police. And, oops, missed one word that needed to be beeped. So Michael had to, real quick on the fly, hit the dump button to get rid of the F word, because the Democrats, they say it in every sentence, you know. Every sentence. But let's go, Michael, to soundbite number 20, because President Trump was asked about it yesterday. He was asked about everything yesterday, because, again, he does more press in a day than Joe Biden did in 4 years, and Joe Biden doesn't remember any of it. And the NAACP wants to remove President Trump from office by the 25th Amendment because they think his brain isn't working very well, which actually just proves that their brains aren't working at all. Let's go to President Trump yesterday on these lunatics in New Jersey attacking the ICE people.
12: These aren't protesters. These people are fake. They're all paid for. We run the finest facilities anywhere in the world of their type. But we have some horrible killers. We have killers. We have guys that have murdered numerous people in there. And these are the people they're trying to protect. There's nobody that runs a facility like we do.
0: I read to you from the list that the Department of Homeland Security put out of the people that are incarcerated at this New Jersey facility. And you've got murder after murder after murder, child sexual assault after child sexual assault. And the Democrats are violently throwing themselves into the brink, hoping to be shot. I got to tell you. And I really don't know. I'm going to hit pause for Mark Wayne Mullen, right, because we've got a little time constraint. But the Secretary of the Department of Homeland Security was also asked about this yesterday. He was in on the cabinet meeting. The president had a more of a cabinet meeting yesterday than Joe Biden did in 4 years. Then WCP didn't notice that. The New York Times hasn't noticed that, as a matter of fact. The Anti-Defamation League, they're out there. I think they're making Molotovs for the Democrat Party to throw at synagogues and Jewish governors' mansions. Remarkable stuff. But the Secretary of the Department of Homeland Security, Mark Wayne Mullen, at the cabinet meeting at the White House yesterday, he was asked about these violent rioters, the Democrat, the Confederates, their civil war against America. It's certainly an uncivil war against America. But the violent criminals of the Democrat Party attacking federal law enforcement again on behalf of illegal alien gang members and murderers, because who they are, coming up.
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2: News. I'm Therese Crowley. New limits to cooperating with ICE. This time, Massachusetts Democrat Governor Maura Healey draws the line.
3: People should be able to go to church, to drop their kids off at school, to go get health care, to go report crimes. Unfortunately, ICE is making that very difficult.
2: But after New Jersey's Democrat governor joined a chaotic protest trying to shut down a Newark ICE facility, Homeland Secretary Mark Wayne Mullen is warning sanctuary cities may lose customs agents from major airports like Newark Liberty because they'll be needed for street enforcement. CENTCOM reports U.S. forces launched more defensive strikes against Iran attack drones, and President Trump says if Iran doesn't sign a peace deal, we'll have to finish the job. But Secretary of State Rubio says a negotiated settlement is better.
4: Diplomacy is always the first option.
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5: Overcast today. We have a high of 79. Showers throughout the afternoon. Showers tonight. We have a low of 66 this evening. I'm Ted Bohorquez. Here's what's trending on News Talk KZRG. Another defeat for opponents of Missouri's new congressional map, which is likely to give Republicans another seat in the House. The Missouri Supreme Court ruled unanimously yesterday afternoon that last September's special session to pass the map did not violate the state constitution.
6: And to throw out the phrase "on extraordinary occasion" as some sort of mere throat clearing would not comply with the way that we interpret our constitution.
5: Meanwhile, college sports as we know it are in jeopardy. Missouri U.S. Senator Eric Schmidt says unlimited transfers, out-of-control eligibility, and rising costs are ruining the games we love. He and other senators have introduced a bill to put common-sense guardrails in place, protect athletes, and allow conferences to pool their media rights. He says Congress needs to save college sports. Should Oklahoma raise the minimum wage to $15 an hour? Voters will decide on that in a couple of weeks. If approved, State Question 832 also increases minimum wage each year according to the cost of living increases. As of right now, Oklahoma is one of just 20 states that use the federal minimum wage of $7.25. Next news at News Talk KZRG.
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0: Memorial Day weekend. Such great stuff. Yeah, Clint Eastwood, Telly Savalas, Don Rickles, Carol O'Connor, Donald Sutherland, Gavin McLeod, Stuart Margolin, a lot of fun people, Kelly's Heroes. Such a fun heist movie. What next? What a crazy world.
1: There's a $10,000 bill in it for you.
2: Oh, yeah? 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
1: 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Jimmy Carter's passed out on the couch.
2: Wow! I'll be right there!
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2: Here is your KZRG forecast as expected. Low pressure spinning to the southwest of us is already rotating in. A few showers here this morning. They're scattered around. Maybe an isolated thunder shower as we get into the afternoon. A few showers, maybe a thunderstorm. No severe weather expected. Should get close to 80. Tonight, a few showers, maybe a thunderstorm, mid-60s. And some scattered showers around tomorrow with an afternoon thunderstorm. High close to 80 once again. It'll be a little wet weather over the weekend with highs in the middle 80s. I'm meteorologist Ray Stajic in the KZRG Storm Center.
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0: A funny poll by the Washington Post and ABC News. They asked Americans what we dislike most about the Democratic Party, And the number one answer, what do we dislike most about the Democratic Party? Too liberal slash socialism. It should be socialist, not socialist. Slash race slash gender slash abortion slash crime positions. So I think that's everything, isn't it? Too liberal, they're socialist, they're racist, they're sexist, they're abortionist, they love crime. And the overwhelming majority of Americans said about the Democrat Party, that's what we don't like about them. Second is weak, spineless. Don't stand up against Trump. That's the Civil War wing of the Democrat Party. Aren't they amazing? Yes, they are. And ABC News is doing the fake thing, too. Just amazing stuff. What do you like least about them? Well, they're weak, spineless. Don't fight enough against Trump. You shot him once, tried to shoot him two more times. I mean, honestly, how much are you guys expecting to, if you know what I'm talking about here, you mental lunatics? Isn't that amazing? And what do Americans like least about the Republican Party? Number one is Trump and loyalty to Trump. That's number one, what people don't like about the Republican Party. And number two is no dislike of the Republican Party. First is they hate Trump. Second is there's no dislike of the Republican Party. And then they say that 6% say about the Republican Party why they don't like it. Dishonesty, hypocrisy, immorality, including Epstein files. Epstein is a Democrat. Everybody in the Epstein files is a Democrat. The President Trump kicked him out of Mar-a-Lago and called the police on him in Florida. That's the only reason he's in the Epstein files. You guys have been blessing babies and, you know, your illegal aliens and all that. Just great stuff. Mm-mm-mm. Yes, sir. And I got it. ABC also took the results and butchered them on behalf of the Democrat Party because that's who they are and that's what they do. Look what I've done to the clock again. Another 3 hours has flown by. I can't believe it. I can't wait to come back tomorrow for three more hours because I haven't run out of gas yet. There's a lot more Democrat madness to get to. God save us.
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2: An exchange of fire. I'm Lisa Brady, Fox News. As talks continue on a possible path to peace, the U.S. strikes back after Iran launched drones toward a commercial ship trying to pass through the Strait of Hormuz.
3: CENTCOM says at least five one-way attack drones were intercepted on their way to that vessel. A U.S. strike was then conducted against a control station near the city of Bandar Abbas that was about to launch a sixth drone. In response, the Iranians launched a drone and ballistic missile attack against Kuwait, targeting a U.S. base there, according to Iran's IRGC.
2: Fox's Trey Yingston, Tel Aviv. The Kuwaitis confirming an attack on their territory. CENTCOM says the U.S. military and regional partners remain vigilant, defending against unjustified Iranian aggression. As for the talks, Iran remains publicly defiant, now claiming uranium enrichment is a red line in negotiations. Cuba getting some moral support in ongoing tensions with the U.S.
4: Foreign ministers of a number of Caribbean nations are insisting the increased economic pressure on Cuba is creating disastrous conditions on the island for the people living there. The Caribbean community and its Council for Foreign and Community Relations posts online it supports Cuba's sovereign right to import fuel. The Trump administration is blocking many fuel shipments to the island as part of a pressure campaign causing the island's power systems to fail. Neither Guyana nor Trinidad and Tobago, which both have security agreements with the U.S., signed that statement.
2: Fox's Evan Brown in Miami. Vice President J.D. Vance is in Colorado Springs right now giving a commencement address at the U.S. Air Force Academy, and he just announced he's so impressed with this group of cadets he's hiring a member of that class for a summer internship after graduation. Stocks are higher, adding to records. Right now, the Dow's up 37 points. 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
5: chance of showers and thunderstorms throughout the day. We're heading for a high of 80. I'm Steve Scott. Here's what's trending on News Talk KZRG. Question: should Oklahoma raise their minimum wage to $15 an hour? Voters are going to decide that in just a couple of weeks. If approved, state question number 832 will increase minimum wage each year according to cost of living increases. As of this very moment, Oklahoma is one of 20 states that uses the federal minimum wage rate of $7.25. Charges dismissed.
6: Prosecutors have dropped all charges against a McDonald County man who was accused of shooting and killing his own brother. Brian Hole was charged with manslaughter and armed criminal action for the death of his brother Brandon back on June 25th of last year. Brian Hole, though, said his brother started a fight when he went to pick him up, and that led him to shooting the brother with a 9mm pistol. Charges were dropped, though, after the McDonald County prosecuting attorney said Hole acted in self-defense. Steve Smith, News Talk KZRG.
5: The city of Joplin declaring war on mosquitoes. It's that time of the year when the city takes on mosquitoes, one of nature's most concerning micro-predators. Full details are inside the KZRG app. Your news, a service of the city of Joplin, from plastic bottles to metal cans. 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I'm Steve Scott. 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
1: Spring brings fresh blooms, ball games, and backyard barbecues. 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
12: Here is your KZRG forecast. Already seeing a few showers this morning. Maybe an isolated shower or thunderstorm right into the afternoon with a high close to 80. Tonight, showers and thundershowers around. Tomorrow, a few more showers, maybe a thunderstorm. A high again near 80. I'm meteorologist Ray Stajic at the KZRG Storm Center.
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8: Here is your KZRG forecast as expected. Low pressure spinning to the southwest of us is already rotating in. A few showers here this morning. They're scattered around. Maybe an isolated thunder shower as we get into the afternoon. A few showers, maybe a thunderstorm. No severe weather expected. Should get close to 80. Tonight, a few showers, maybe a thunderstorm, mid-60s. And some scattered showers around tomorrow with an afternoon thunderstorm. High close to 80 once again. It'll be a little wet weather over the weekend with highs in the middle 80s. I'm meteorologist Ray Stajic in the KZRG Storm Center.
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10: Welcome back in. Clay and Buck rolling through the Thursday edition of the program. We got a couple of different callers who want to weigh in. I'll hit those. Top of the next hour, by the way, we're going to be joined by Senator Eric Schmidt of Missouri. We've got Ann Coulter in the third hour along with Harmeet Dillon. So just FYI as we progress throughout the program. John in Florida, what you got for me?
11: Thanks for having me. The reason a lot of these parents aren't charged in these gun crimes is because majority of these firearms are stolen in either vehicle burglaries or residential burglaries. And some of them are stolen and not reported stolen because the owners of the firearms don't know their serial numbers.
10: Yeah, that's a good point, John. But what I'm saying is if you've got a 16-year-old and they are engaging in violent behavior with multiple firearms, let's say you've been, because a lot of times these kids are getting arrested multiple times. Should guardians be held responsible if their kids engage in violent behavior with firearms as minors? That's the question I'm asking. In Michigan and Georgia, we had parents charged and prosecuted. Thank you for the call. If we're trying to change things, Buck, again, there's only two ways to change behavior. One, get the kids not to do it, okay? And that would be ideal because they have individual responsibility for their own actions and their own decisions. The other one is get parents to be aware that they're going to be held responsible if their kids engage in this behavior. That, to me, seems to be the only two real ways to solve this if we want this violent behavior from teenagers to become less common.
12: VIP email from Bob. Buck, I agree with your assessment of the Iran deal. Spot on. They're playing a waiting game. It's frustrating to think public opinion is managing our war effort. Keep up the great work. Well, Bob,

0: Clearly, if you agree with me, I agree with you, and I think that's astute. And I hope I'm wrong on this, but we'll see.
1: Up next, talking to Senator Eric Schmidt from Missouri will join us. Thanks for hanging.
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4: I'm Monica Nelson, and this is Stifel Investor Insights. 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Today, I'm joined by Michael O'Keefe, Stifel's Chief Investment Officer. Hi, Michael. 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Is this a moment to look beyond the U.S.?
5: Monica, fair question. 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We call that home country bias, favoring what feels familiar. But long-term strategic allocations can include exposure to international developed markets with a smaller slice in emerging markets. This isn't a tactical call against the U.S. It's guidance to build a strategic allocation if your portfolio has drifted heavily.
4: So what's the case for doing this now? I mean, beyond just diversification. 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
5: Valuations are a big part of it. 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Right now, the U.S. market is richly valued, especially in the larger growth names. International developed and emerging markets have lower valuations, meaning paying less per dollar of earnings abroad. Over long horizons, the starting price matters. Earnings growth is improving abroad, and as we've discussed, AI is no longer just a U.S. story. And when we see volatility in U.S. stocks, the case for global diversification strengthens. 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
9: Possible progress with Iran. I'm Lisa Brady, Fox News. U.S. sources just confirming to Fox that negotiators for the U.S. and Iran have reached an agreement on a 60-day memorandum of understanding. It would extend the current ceasefire and launch negotiations on Iran's nuclear program. However, President Trump has yet to give approval for that. And this comes just hours after the U.S. accused Iran of violating the ceasefire and fired back.
10: U.S. officials confirmed its forces shot down 5 attack drones near the Strait of Hormuz and also hit a ground control station as a 6th drone was about to launch from Bandar Abbas. The strikes are being described as purely defensive and intended to maintain the ceasefire. The IRGC says it's retaliated by attacking a U.S. airbase. Officials in Kuwait confirmed they faced a missile and drone attack today.
9: Fox's Jeff Paul in Dubai. Meantime, a mixed report for the U.S. economy as a key inflation gauge hits a three-year high.
11: The PCE price index for April found inflation up 0.4%, a little lighter than expected. For the year ending in April, though, the increase was 3.8%. Excluding food and energy, the core PCE rose 0.2%, but up 3.3% for the year ending in April.
9: Fox's Jenny Cosola, a separate report finding slower economic growth than first thought for the start of the year, with the GDP at 1.6%. The U.S. Treasury Secretary is scheduled to host a White House briefing today. The U.S., Canada, and Mexico now coordinating efforts to protect people from the risk of Ebola during the upcoming Soccer World Cup. A joint statement announces an aligned approach to public health and travel measures for people coming from African regions where the current outbreak has been spreading. The U.S. has already implemented a temporary ban on non-citizens who travel to Congo, Uganda, or South Sudan in recent weeks. 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
12: A chance of showers today with a high of 76. I'm Steve Smith. Here's what's trending on News Talk KZRG. Prosecutors have dropped all charges against a McDonald County man who was accused of shooting and killing his own brother. Ryan Hole was charged with manslaughter and armed criminal action for the death of his brother Brandon back on June 25th of last year. Ryan Hole, though, said his brother started a fight when he went to pick him up, and that led him to shooting the brother with a 9mm pistol. Charges were dropped, though, after the McDonald County prosecuting attorney said Hole acted in self-defense. Meanwhile, after months of penny shortages affecting Missouri businesses, the situation is beginning to stabilize. Jackson Hathaway with the Missouri Bankers Association says conditions have improved since the Federal Reserve resumed allowing banks to order pennies again in March.
13: We hear in St. Louis, Kansas City, maybe Springfield, that there was a need for more pennies. That seems to have really died down since the Fed's announcement, and we haven't heard as much from any of the communities around Missouri about penny shortages, probably in the last month or two. It seems like it's very much leveled off.
12: There's going to be a free electronics recycling event in Lamar May 30th. More inside the KZRG app. Your news is a service of the City of Joplin. 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
20: Here's your KZRG forecast. Already seeing a few showers this morning. Maybe an isolated shower or thunderstorm right into the afternoon with a high close to 80. Tonight, showers and thundershowers around. Tomorrow, a few more showers, maybe a thunderstorm. A high again near 80. I'm meteorologist Ray Stidjik at the KZRG Storm Center.
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2: Here is your KZRG forecast as expected. Low pressure spinning to the southwest of us is already rotating in. A few showers here this morning. They're scattered around. Maybe an isolated thunder shower as we get into the afternoon. A few showers, maybe a thunderstorm. No severe weather expected. Should get close to 80. Tonight, a few showers, maybe a thunderstorm, mid-60s. And some scattered showers around tomorrow with an afternoon thunderstorm. High close to 80. Once again, it'll be a little wet weather over the weekend with highs in the middle 80s. I'm meteorologist Ray Stajic in the KZRG Storm Center.
3: When you need news, you need News Reporters. 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
4: What is this band?
5: Producer Mike. Producer Mike has been, he's been in the music scene for a long time. And Mike and the Mechanics. Is that your band? Is this your band? It's like a weekend gig for you? Producer Mike and the Mechanics?
6: What if one of our producers had his own band and was just dropping his music?
5: We just found out now. I love it. All this time he's been putting his own tracks in the mix.
6: I hesitate to say this because it's going to lead to some amazing AI. But during the commercial break, my wife texted me. She is listening right now. You and Buck have to go as Milli Vanilli for Halloween. And she says, if we do, that she will throw a big Halloween party. And I couldn't stop laughing because they had such ridiculous dreads. Are you in? I don't know whether you'll be Milli or Vanilli, and I don't know whether I'll be Milli or Vanilli. And I understand that they might not have been Milli and Vanilli, but otherwise there is no point of the whole name of the band. So are you in to be one half of the Milli Vanilli duo?
5: Are we just gonna get absolutely roasted if we put fake dreads on? I think we could do fake dreads.
6: Adam Durst had dreads. I don't think we could, you know, like go with the black.
5: I think you mean Adam Duritz. There's Fred Durst and Adam Duritz. One
6: Did
5: is
6: I get
5: linked,
6: mixed up.
5: Well, yeah, one of them is the Counting Crows guy, and the other one is the Limp Bizkit guy, yeah. Because he had the soul patch, which you are not allowed to do. That's not allowed.
6: Soul patch is good look.
5: Just because it's not a good look.
6: I think I'm in for Milli Vanilli. So Laura's listening. We can have the Halloween costume. Those images are going to be amazing.
5: No. I'm in. If we're doing this, I'm in. Yeah, no, I'm not going to wuss out. I'm not going to say I'm going to swim from Alcatraz and just bail because some person got eaten by a shark recently.
6: I have to say, I was thinking about that this morning again. I'm really thinking the sharks, it feels like more people are getting eaten than in the past. I feel like they are on the march. When we come back, Ann Coulter next.
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9: Step one with Iran. I'm Lisa Brady, Fox News.
10: U.S. officials confirming to Fox News that American and Iranian negotiators have reached a 60-day ceasefire extension, a memorandum of understanding.
9: Fox's Trey Yingston, Tel Aviv.
10: The question now is whether or not President Trump and Iran's Supreme Leader Mujtaba Khamenei will sign off to move this deal forward. As part of the current framework, we are told this would extend the ceasefire and open the Strait of Hormuz. The issue of Iran's nuclear program would be pushed down the road. And already we're starting to see a splinter in the positions, at least announced by Iranian state media and announced by President Trump.
9: The U.S. and Iranian officials have drawn different red lines on Iran's nuclear program. The framework would launch negotiations on those details. A top Pakistani diplomat expected in Washington tomorrow. This just hours after more of what CENTCOM calls defensive strikes, intercepting five Iranian drones that were threatening ships. The U.S. also hitting a site where a sixth drone was about to be launched. Pushback on ICE from the Massachusetts governor, releasing new guidance for schools, hospitals, and churches dealing with immigration agents.
11: The guidance from Democratic Governor Maura Healey includes barring access to areas like classrooms and offices at schools, child care providers, higher education institutions, and places of worship, unless a valid judicial warrant or order is presented. The same goes for student information and that of patients in health care settings. Healey has been critical of the Trump administration's immigration policies.
12: They're going after people who aren't safety threats. And they're still making people afraid.
11: Homeland Security officials defend the use of administrative warrants, saying they're used only when a person has received a final order of removal from an immigration judge.
9: Fox's Tanya J. Powers. This is protests continue at one migrant detention facility in New Jersey. DHS Secretary Mark McMullen tells Fox,
13: "We're going above and beyond. But the fact is, this is political theater."
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14: Showers today with a high of 76. I'm Steve Smith. Here's what's trending on News Talk KZRG. A man from Vinita indicted by a grand jury in the Northern District of Oklahoma. 34-year-old Terry Joe Hicks, a member of the Wyandotte Nation, is accused of killing Robin Sharp during a burglary. He's charged with first-degree felony murder in Indian Country, first-degree burglary in Indian Country, and assault with a dangerous weapon with intent to do bodily harm in Indian Country. The FBI and the Grove Police Department are the investigative agencies. After Missouri Governor Kehoe placed a proposal on the November ballot to restore a ban on many abortions, a group known as Stop the Ban Missouri is launching a campaign urging to stop the measure, Margaret Rapogan Dunn with Planned Parenthood.
15: Making it impossible for Missourians to access abortion care in their own state. And that's exactly why Missourians voted the way they did in 2024. Voters across our state made history by clearly saying that personal medical decisions belong to patients, families, and providers, not to politicians.
14: But supporters say it gives voters another opportunity to weigh in on the abortion policy in Missouri. The city of Joplin's declaring war on mosquitoes. More inside the KZRG app. Your news, the service of the city of Joplin. 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
21: Here's your KZRG forecast. Already seeing a few showers this morning. Maybe an isolated shower or thunderstorm right into the afternoon with a high close to 80. Tonight, showers and thundershowers around. Tomorrow, a few more showers, maybe a thunderstorm. A high again near 80. I'm meteorologist Ray Stajic in the KZRG Storm Center.
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3: Caution at the White House. I'm Lisa Brady, Fox News.
4: The teams have been going back and forth.
3: Treasury Secretary Scott Bessent leading a White House briefing and facing a lot of questions about a memorandum of understanding between U.S. and Iranian negotiators. It would reportedly extend a ceasefire for 60 days and launch negotiations on Iran's nuclear program. There have also been reports the U.S. agrees to discuss sanctions relief.
4: It is a multifaceted agreement, and nothing is going to be on the table until we see this Strait of Hormuz open.
3: Bessent also reiterating the president's demand that Iran give up its highly enriched uranium, which an Iranian official has called a red line. Bessent says the three pillars of Iran's government, elected leaders, clerics, and the Revolutionary Guard, are having trouble communicating.
4: We are being patient. We do not have unlimited patience. President Trump always prefers a peace deal.
3: He stops short of confirming a framework has been reached or whether the president will sign off on it. The Treasury chief offering more reinsurance that energy prices will ease once the conflict is over, and defending the economy as resilient after a key inflation gauge hit a three-year high. The suspect in a deadly school shooting is granted a change of venue in Georgia.
5: A judge in Barrow County, Georgia, will move the trial of teenaged accused school shooter Colt Gray to a new venue. Gray's attorneys argued he can't get a fair trial close to Appalachie High School, where he's accused of gunning down four people. The judge, however, says any potential plea deals need to be reached beforehand.
6: If the expense and the time is going to go into arranging the jury trial, I want to plea early enough in advance that most of that can be bypassed, where we don't have to expend the resources, the time, and burden the other jurisdiction.
5: Gray is accused of killing two students and two school staff.
3: Fox's Eben Brown. 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
7: Light rain showers pushing through the Joplin Metro with heavier precipitation closer to Springfield. I'm Cy Albright, and here's what's trending in News Talk KZRG at 2:02. Suspend Missouri's gas tax? Nope. Governor Mike Kehoe says that doing that would cost thousands of construction jobs. This, of course, as the war with Iran continues, but I'm getting some reports that gas in some of our local stations below $3.50 a gallon. But again, Governor Mike Kehoe says they will not be suspending the gas tax at this time. The more charges filed against a man from Goodman, 33-year-old Matthew Self, had already been facing child sex charges in both Newton and McDonald County, but now four more felonies filed against him. He's pled not guilty to the new charges, which include invasion of privacy and endangering the welfare of a child. He is being held without bonds. We're about an hour away from first pitch. The Missouri Southern Lady Lions, one of eight teams left in the country competing in the D2 Softball Championship, the World Series. Again, game one for the Lions. First pitch supposed to be at 3 o'clock as they take on Glenville State. We've got the link that you need to watch that on the KZRG Facebook page. 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
14: Here's your KZRG forecast. Already seeing a few showers this morning. Maybe an isolated shower or thunderstorm right into the afternoon with a high close to 80. Tonight, showers and thundershowers around. Tomorrow, a few more showers, maybe a thunderstorm. A high again near 80. I'm meteorologist Ray Stajic at the KZRG Storm Center.
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7: Here is your KZRG forecast as expected. Low pressure spinning to the southwest of us is already rotating in. A few showers here this morning. They're scattered around. Maybe an isolated thunder shower as we get into the afternoon. A few showers, maybe a thunderstorm. No severe weather expected. Should get close to 80. Tonight, a few showers, maybe a thunderstorm, mid-60s. And some scattered showers around tomorrow with an afternoon thunderstorm. High close to 80 once again. It'll be a little wet weather over the weekend with highs in the middle 80s. I'm meteorologist Ray Stajic in the KZRG Storm Center.
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9: All right, we have Jim Jordan coming up and the latest on Iran as we continue. 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
7: Deal or no deal? I'm Lisa Brady, Fox News. Treasury Secretary Scott Bessent, leading a White House briefing, did not confirm what's in a memorandum of understanding reported between the U.S. and Iran.
8: Everything depends on what the president wants to do, and President Trump is not going to make a bad deal for the American people.
7: The framework reportedly includes a 60-day ceasefire extension, reopening the Strait of Hormuz, and ending a U.S. blockade while launching nuclear talks. But no word on when or if President Trump will sign off on it. Bessent also would not confirm whether sanctions relief will be on the table. Just getting reports, a man is accused of plotting to kill Erica Kirk, who became CEO of Turning Point USA after her husband, Charlie Kirk, was killed.
9: News stations in Texas report Jacob Wensky of San Antonio was arrested earlier today and now faces two felony counts for making terrorist threats against Erica Kirk and TPUSA's upcoming women's leadership event in that city. According to local reports, San Antonio police were alerted to Wensky after he allegedly commented on social media, quote, "I know exactly where to bomb."
7: Fox's Alicia Acuna in Denver. The suspect also reportedly sending threatening emails targeting Erica Kirk, Turning Point events, and Christian nationalists. Turning Point says it won't be silenced by threats. Also, just getting confirmation of a swatting incident at the home of a Supreme Court justice, Amy Coney Barrett. Police in Fairfax County, Virginia, say responding officers coordinated with Supreme Court police last night and quickly determined the call was fake. And in Austria, a man just convicted of planning to attack Taylor Swift concerts nearly 2 years ago. The 21-year-old sentenced to 15 years in prison. Another record day on Wall Street, the Dow up 25 points at the bell. 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
10: Heavier bands of rainfall pushing into the area. I'm Cy Albrightner. What's trending in News Talk KZRG 302. And there's a new storm siren policy in effect in Joplin. The city will now set them off when there's a severe thunderstorm warning with the tornado possible tag on it. This move appearing to come after the EF1 tornado that briefly touched down near the Schifferdecker area on the northwest side of town the early morning hours of April 24th. That's storm was a severe warning with tornado possible tag attached to it, and the sirens were not sounded. Fortunately, May has been rather quiet so far, but again, these new policies now in effect. Well, Missouri Governor Mike Kehoe pushing back on calls to pause the state's gas tax,
11: warning it could delay road projects and impact construction jobs. Kehoe says the tax funds critical infrastructure work across the state. He also says there's no guarantee drivers would see savings at the pump if the tax is paused. Matt Pilger, Missouri Net.
10: 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I'm Cy Albright. 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
15: Here's your KZRG forecast. Already seeing a few showers this morning. Maybe an isolated shower or thunderstorm right into the afternoon with a high close to 80. Tonight, showers and thundershowers around. Tomorrow, a few more showers, maybe a thunderstorm. A high again near 80. I'm meteorologist Ray Stidjik at the KZRG Storm Center.
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0: Your morning moves fast. Stay ahead of the curve with the News Talk KCRG Morning News Watch 6 to 9 in the morning. 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
1: News. I'm John Saucier. Treasury Secretary Scott Bessin asked if there's possible agreement between the U.S. and Iran on the table. Sources telling Fox that negotiators on both sides reached a deal on a 60-day memorandum of understanding, which would extend the ceasefire and launch negotiations on Iran's nuclear program. Secretary Bessin says President Trump has yet to give the agreement final approval.
2: The teams have been going back and forth, and President Trump has made it very clear, he talked about it at the cabinet meeting, that he has several red lines.
1: Homeland Security Secretary Mark Wayne Mullen is threatening to stop international flights from coming into what he calls sanctuary cities by pulling Customs and Border Protection agents from airports. Massachusetts Governor Maura Healey blasting that threat.
3: How is that, Director Mullen, making us more safe? Like, it isn't. And that's why, forgive me, but no, it's dumb.
1: Transportation Secretary Sean Duffy also skeptical about that move. 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
4: Heavier bands of precipitation pushing towards the Joplin Metro. Flash flooding could be a concern in some areas. I'm Cy Albright, and here's what's trending at News Talk KZRG 331. It would hurt construction jobs. Thousands would be gone instantly. That's why Missouri Governor Mike Kehoe says he's not suspending the state's gas tax. He's adding that the 29.5-cent tax would delay countless road projects across the state. The good news is, though, gas prices, we're starting to see them drop a bit. We've got some stations around Joplin selling a gallon of unleaded gasoline for less than $3.50. Still awaiting first pitch for the Missouri Southern Lady Lions softball team competing in the D2 College World Series. Weather delay in the first game and the extra innings in the second delaying that start a bit. Find a link, though, to watch it in this post, News Talk KZRG Facebook page. Well, the good thing is May has been rather quiet when it comes to severe weather, but the city of Joplin has a new official policy in place for when they sound off those sirens. Whenever there's a severe thunderstorm warning with a tornado possible tag on it, the sirens will turn on. Of course, there was that EF1 tornado that briefly touched down near the Schifferdecker Park area in the early morning hours of April 24th. That storm, again, was a severe warning, tornado possible tag attached to it, and the sirens were not sounded. A lot more news to get to coming up for you at 4, including an illegal gambling ring in Joplin. I'm Cy Albright, News Talk KZRG.
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9: Here is your KZRG forecast as expected. Low pressure spinning to the southwest of us is already rotating in. A few showers here this morning. They're scattered around. Maybe an isolated thunder shower as we get into the afternoon. A few showers, maybe a thunderstorm. No severe weather expected. Should get close to 80. Tonight, a few showers, maybe a thunderstorm, mid-60s. And some scattered showers around tomorrow with an afternoon thunderstorm. High close to 80 once again. Could be a little wet weather over the weekend with highs in the middle 80s. I'm meteorologist Ray Stajic in the KZRG Storm Center.
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11: Never stops working for the good of the country. 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
12: All right, 25 now till the top of the hour. 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
12: 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Eddie, hi, how are you? Glad you called, sir. Thanks for being with us.
14: You bet. Thank you so much. Two quick questions about Iran. If we have destroyed their Air Force and their Navy, how can they still have control on the Strait of Hormuz and say that it's closed? And the second question is, how do we know they are not enriching the uranium that they have during all of this ceasefire time?
12: Let me start with the second question first. How do we know? Because we have eyes all over the entire country. There's the short answer. And we have the most sophisticated satellite intel gathering ability on the face of the earth. And to put it this way, President Trump described it as if they ever wanted to go after the nuclear dust, and we know where it is, that we would be able to see the face. We'd have facial recognition on any person trying to get to that area, anywhere near that area. And if they had a name tag on, we'd be able to read it. That's how good our technology is. As to the first part about the Strait of Hormuz, it's complicated in this sense, is they drop mines in the Strait and, you know, getting those, we have mine sweepers there and getting clear lanes. We do have a clear lane now, getting that strait totally cleaned up and cleared out and getting the free flow of oil at market prices is more complicated. But according to this latest iteration of a deal, they've agreed that they will never have nuclear weapons. They're working out arrangements on how they would transfer and who they would transfer the nuclear dust to. And no, they're not going to be able to charge fees or tolls as it relates to the Strait of Hormuz. Now, it's complicated by a lot of things. Now, at the end of the day, the president, again, in 5, 10, 15 minutes, can wipe out their entire economy. He's trying to avoid it. You know, is it getting maybe to the point where I think the next step might be to take out the loyalist, the old guard loyalist, the hardliners are that are reluctant to actually do something smart for the people of Iran? I could see that happening any day now. The president, the last, 3 days has used military force twice. So it's a matter of when the president decides, and I understand his thinking, I don't fault him as others do for trying, it's for exhausting every possible path to peace, because the military option is quite simple for us, to be honest.
14: Well, I appreciate your time, sir, and God bless you.
12: Okay, I hope that answers your question, my friend. God bless you. Let's get back to our busy phones. Let's say hi to Daryl in my free state of Florida. Daryl, hi, how are you? Glad you called.
15: Doing great. Long time listener, first time caller. Same with
12: Russ. Glad you joined us.
15: Hannity and Combs. I just can't understand how people are so complacent with some of the things coming out of our fellow citizens' mouths. It sounds like 1926 to 1929. I mean, there's anti-Semitic. They're basically coming up and agreeing that they agree with what the Nazis did. And then when you tell them that, they're like, oh, no, I don't. But I just see it. Us heading towards a similar thing if we don't find a way to get a control of it. And part of it's going to be past the Save America Act. Got to be done.
12: Well, I agree with you on the Save America Act. Obviously, they're on hiatus right now. Hopefully what has happened in these primaries, more recently with John Cornyn, prior to that, Thomas Massie, prior to that, Cassidy in Louisiana, maybe Republicans are going to kind of wake up to the fact that maybe the base of the Republican Party is MAGA. They are Trump. And, John Cornyn, for example, won in the initial, phase of the primary, defeating Ken Paxton by a couple of points. And I mean, it was just Ken Paxton won 2-1 with Trump's endorsement. Donald Trump and just, enthusiastically, went out and endorsed Lindsey Graham. Everyone has this impression of Lindsey Graham. I'm telling you, part of it may be true, but most of it's not true. Lindsey Graham is probably Donald Trump's closest friend in the Senate. They play golf all the time together. And when the president wants something done, he goes to Lindsey, because Lindsey actually gets things done. He did the one big, beautiful bill. It was Lindsey that pushed for the tax cuts. It's Lindsey that is, always there for the president when he needs support. It's Lindsey who got Kavanaugh through House Judiciary Committee. I mean, when the president wants him, he's there. And unlike, I would argue John Cornyn wasn't always there. I'd argue that Tom Massie and Cassidy weren't always there.
15: I agree. Well, before I let you go, there's one thing that is my pet peeve, and I think it's yours too. They keep yelling about saving our democracy. We do not have a democracy. We have a constitutional representative republic. But see that.
12: Well, thank you for making that point. So many people make that error, and it at times it frustrates me because we're not a democracy. Thank you for reminding people on this 250th anniversary year. I appreciate it.
15: I'm wearing a hat for it right now.
12: Well, God bless you. You know what? I hope people will reflect. We just had Memorial Day. You think of all the blood sacrifice that so many brave Americans made for this cause of freedom, so that we can wake up on Memorial Day weekend and hang out with our families in safety and security and barbecue and celebrate freedom and fun. But they gave their lives so we can do that. You know, the Bible says no greater love hath a man than to lay down his life for another. You know, what is the example of Jesus in the Bible? Love others as I have loved you. He gave down his life for all of us, you know, to reconcile us to the Father. And this country was founded on Judeo-Christian principles. And anyone that tells you differently is just not telling you the truth. Appreciate the call. Tom, Michigan, next, Sean Hannity Show. Hi.
16: Hi, Sean. How are you?
12: I'm good, sir. What's going on?
16: Well, I'm a little bit nervous, so bear with me. I have a question about...
12: By the way, let me deal with this point, because most callers, a lot of callers are nervous when they call. Just remember, you're calling a friend. And just the fact that there's millions of people listening in on our conversation should not impact you at all. But you know what? It's the number one fear people have speaking in public. You're talking to mostly friends or the people that hate listen, and they need to hear from you too. But we're glad you called. Don't be nervous. You're talking to a friend.
16: Okay, I appreciate that. My question involves, I've been listening to off and on for the past 10 years, specifically when you talk to John Solomon, he has so many things that he comes up with. So many, he's investigating so much. And I end the conversation by saying, but does it go anywhere? Does it get to the right people? Does his information that he learns, you know, through his investigations, does it get to the right people so something can be done?
12: I'm not sure if you heard John on the program yesterday. We had him on TV also last night. John actually addressed this very issue, and it's been a question all of us, me, Greg, John, Sarah Carter, anyone that has been involved in unpeeling the layers of the onion, as we call. Now, the reason I like to do the long form podcast, hanging out with me, Sean Hannity, you can find it where you get your video podcasts, YouTube, Spotify, Apple, wherever. And on that podcast, I've had Dan Bongino, I've had John Solomon, Greg Jarrett, I've had Kash Patel, and I've had Sarah Carter. And soon I'm going to have Todd Blanche, the AG. And I'm just telling you that there, and John addressed this yesterday, that, and what Dan Bongino told me on my podcast, that when they found those burn bags were in a safe room that they didn't even know existed. Now think about that. And his belief is some honorable, good, law-abiding, rank-and-file person purposely left the evidence that will prove a grand conspiracy. It's very hard to prove one. However, if the evidence is that overwhelming and controvertible, that would mean the statute of limitations, which had passed on individual crimes for individuals, they don't expire, you know, hence the grand conspiracy, the need for a grand conspiracy investigation. Grand juries are now formed in not one, but two states looking into this. I, like John and Greg and everybody else that I mentioned, believe we're getting as close as we've ever gotten. Can I make you a guarantee or a promise that we'll get there? I can't, but I would expect indictments probably sooner than later of very familiar names that you would associate with the very issues you're bringing up. I know that sounds obscure. Please forgive that part of my answer. However, I know more than I'm telling. That make sense?
16: Yes, it does. I get worried that it's going to be like going before the committees in the House or and Senate, and it just seems to become dialogue. And it, you know, to the us regular people, it seems like nothing ever gets done, and that's my concern.
12: Listen, I would say between John and Greg, and my interview with Dan Bongino on my podcast, the interview with Kash Patel, and then Sarah Carter, and my pending interview with Todd Blanche, it's probably 10 hours of straight talking. I would urge you, if you really care about this issue, you're going to hear things you've never heard before, and it all gets tied together. I'm not letting it go. Let's put it that way. Okay? That I'm promising you.
16: Okay.
12: I didn't waste all these years of my life maybe doing some of the best work of my career that I'll never get credit for. I'm not going to get a Pulitzer like, you know, the New York Times or Washington Post, but I don't want one. I just want justice, and we need justice so it never can happen again. Anyway, Tom, appreciate it. All right, quick break, right back to our busy phones. Toll free, it is 800-941-SHAWN if you want to be a part of the program. Also, Congressman Jim Jordan coming up as well as we continue this Thursday.
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0: 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The U.S. plans to send Americans exposed to Ebola to a facility in Kenya. The Justice Department opened a criminal probe into E. Jean Carroll related to her testimony in her two civil lawsuits against President Trump.
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30: Here's your KZRG forecast. As some wet weather still around into the weekend, have some backup in our plans. Saturday, the rainy

0: through the evening. Some brief but heavy rain possible. Lows in the mid-60s. Some areas of scattered rain and thunder on Friday as well. Otherwise, partly sunny. Afternoon high in the low 80s. I'm meteorologist Mark Thibodeau in the KZRG Storm Center.
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5: Tentative deal on Lisa Brady, Fox News. So tentative that there's no formal confirmation from Iran or the White House about a memorandum of understanding that reportedly would extend a ceasefire for 60 days and trigger talks on Iran's nuclear program.
6: President Trump has done something that no other administration is able to do. We have gotten the Iranians to talk about their nuclear program and to perhaps commit to not having one. That has never happened before.
5: Publicly, an Iranian official has pushed back on the president's demands to give up enriched uranium. But Treasury Secretary Scott Bessent says that has to happen, along with fully reopening the Strait of Hormuz without charging tolls. Bessent would not confirm any U.S. commitment to discuss sanctions relief or any timetable for President Trump to sign off on the framework. Word of an agreement came as each side accused the other of violating the current ceasefire after the U.S. intercepted Iranian drones threatening ships around the strait, and Iran said it retaliated for earlier strikes by firing on a U.S. base, apparently in Kuwait, which intercepted missiles and drones. The Justice Department is suing four states over license plates for ICE and other agencies.
7: The DOJ has filed lawsuits against Maine, Massachusetts, Oregon, and Washington as all four refuse to issue undercover license plates to federal agents. The suits say the states are imposing unconstitutional restrictions that threaten agents' safety. The states generally prohibit undercover license plates for civil enforcement operations that include immigration. That means the affected vehicles instead would have to have plates that identify them as part of the federal government's fleet.
5: Fox's Jill Nato. The U.S. Supreme Court rules in favor of a black death row inmate from Mississippi who argued racial bias in the jury that convicted him. The justice is ruling 5-4. The defense didn't have enough chance to argue black jurors were improperly dismissed. 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
8: 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I'm Cy Albright. 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Missouri Governor Mike Kehoe not going to suspend the state's gas tax after some calls from lawmakers that he should call a special session to do so. He says it would instantly cost thousands of construction jobs and delay countless road projects across the state. You'll remember that Kehoe was a loud voice in raising the gas tax to 29.5 cents a few years ago when he was lieutenant governor. It was 17 cents a gallon before 2021. Some good news, though. Gas prices going down a little bit. We've seen some stations around Joplin now selling a gallon of unleaded gas for less than $3.50. Illegal gambling ring shut down in Joplin a couple years ago. Now an Indian national living in Georgia has pled guilty. 40-year-old Tushar Patel admitted that he and his co-conspirators obtained $9.5 million from their wire fraud scheme. They had six locations, including one at 2331 East 7th in Joplin, where the old Vibe nightclub used to be years ago. Get that full story, news.kzrg.com. 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I'm Cy Albright for News Talk KZRG.
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15: Here's your KZRG forecast. A little wet weather still around as we head through the end of the week. Keep the umbrella handy. Showers and a few thunderstorms are possible tonight. Brief heavy rain, the biggest concern. Not a big severe weather risk. Lows dropping down to the mid-60s. I'm meteorologist Mark Thibodeau in the KZRG Storm Center.
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6: Here's your KCRG forecast. As some wet weather still around into the weekend. Have some backup indoor plans. Saturday, the rainier of the 2 days, with Sunday a better bet for all-day dry weather. And brief heavy rain, the biggest concern. This does not really look like a severe weather setup. Showers and a few thunderstorms around through the evening. Some brief but heavy rain possible. Lows in the mid-60s. Some areas of scattered rain and thunder on Friday as well. Otherwise, partly sunny. Afternoon high in the low 80s. I'm meteorologist Mark Thibodeau in the KCRG Storm Center.
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4: I'm Dan Loney with Your Money Now. Retailer American Eagle posted a slim beat last quarter. Per share profit came in at 14 cents with revenue of $1.2 billion. But net revenue at its namesake brand was down 2% in the period. Its Aerie brand saw a 34% jump in revenue last quarter. It also said that a second ad campaign with actress Sydney Sweeney did not drive traffic. The AI momentum surge once again continued today, and Snowflake was in the lead. Shares were up more than 36% after word of its five-year, $6 billion deal with Amazon yesterday.

0: CFO Brian Robbins saying that AI tools like Cortex Code are driving a step function change in its revenue potential. Record closes across the board for the three lead indexes on Wall Street. Dow Industrials up 25 points at 50,670. NASDAQ picked up 242. The S&P 500 gained 43. West Texas crude up 22 cents at $88.90 a barrel. And that's your money now.
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2: Decision time for President Trump. I'm Tom Rigotti, Fox News. The U.S. and Iran have reached a deal to extend the ceasefire by 60 days, but it needs President Trump's signature. Fox's Peter Doocy reports from the White House.
3: Secretary Bessent told us the big three things that have to be in this deal that has been agreed to by U.S. and Iranian negotiators for it to get President Trump's final sign-off.
4: Nothing is going to be on the table until we see the Strait of Hormuz open and the Iranians agree that they have to turn over the highly enriched uranium and that they can't have a nuclear program.
3: If that happens, though, a 60-day extension in the ceasefire will begin, even though ceasefire might not be the best word right now for this situation where Iran has launched at least one missile at Kuwait and the U.S. is striking Iranian missile sites they say pose a threat.
2: Axios is quoting a U.S. official saying the president needs a couple of days to think about it. The deal requires both sides to negotiate how to dispose of Iran's nuclear material. An Iranian man is under arrest following the discovery of his plans to assassinate a member of President Trump's family. Here's Fox's Julian Turner.
5: There are new court filings that reveal a alleged terror plot targeting the president's family. This by the notorious security service in Iran. They pledged apparently to murder first daughter Ivanka Trump. The suspect's plan was so far advanced that he actually had obtained a blueprint of her $24 million Florida home, according to the New York Post. The suspect, Mohammed Al-Sadi, he's a 32-year-old Iraqi national who is affiliated with Iran's IRGC. He now stands accused of taking part in as many as up to 20 different terror attacks on Americans. He was taken into FBI custody after agents identified his revenge plot.
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6: Bands of lights to some moderate rainfall continue to push through the KZRG listening area. I'm Cy Albright, and here's what's trending in news on KZRG at 5:02. No, Missouri Governor Mike Kehoe not going to suspend the state's 29.5 cents gas tax. Why? Because it would instantly cost thousands of construction jobs and delay countless road projects. Some good news, though, gas prices starting to drop a bit. Some gas stations around Joplin selling a gallon for less than $3.50. Armed robbery arrest in Joplin early this morning. 19-year-old Jackson Metcalf is accused of pulling up next to another vehicle, pointing a pistol at them, taking that victim's own Glock 19 handgun, and saying, "You just got robbed." He was later arrested at a home on 22nd Street and has several prior felony charges. A guilty plea in a Southwest Missouri illegal gambling ring, all about 40-year-old Tushar Patel, an Indian national living in Georgia. It's inside the KZRG app. That's where you can also read about the city of Joplin's new storm siren policy. They're going to sound them when there's a severe thunderstorm warning with a tornado possible tag on it. Your news is a service of the city of Joplin. 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I'm Cy Albright for News Talk KZRG.
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2: Here's your KZRG forecast. A little wet weather still around as we head through the end of the week. Keep the umbrella handy. Showers and a few thunderstorms are possible tonight. Brief heavy rain, the biggest concern. Not a big severe weather risk. Lows dropping down to the mid-60s. I'm meteorologist Mark Thibodeau in the KZRG Storm Center.
3: He's here. He's here. Now, broadcasting from the underground command post, deep in the bowels of a hidden bunker, somewhere under the brick and steel of a nondescript building, we've once again made contact with our leader, Mark Levin.

0: In 2025, global gold demand blew past 5,000 tons and hit a record $555 billion in value. Many central banks are quietly diversifying away from the dollar, adding hundreds of tons to their reserves. Large institutions poured in the second biggest inflow on record, and bar and coin demand hit a 12-year high. Meanwhile, mine supply grew just 1%. New gold can't be printed. 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
3: Fox News, I'm John Saucier. Treasury Secretary Scott Bessent asked if there's possible agreement between the U.S. and Iran on the table. Sources telling Fox News negotiators on both sides reached a deal on a 60-day memorandum of understanding to extend a ceasefire and launch negotiations on Iran's nuclear program. Bessent says President Trump has yet to give the agreement final approval.
4: The teams have been going back and forth, and President Trump has made it very clear, he talked about it at the cabinet meeting, that he has several red lines.
3: On the Fox News channel, Delaware Democratic Senator Chris Coons acknowledges last year's strikes and Operation Epic Fury have weakened Iran's nuclear program, but he still has concerns.
5: There's still about 900 pounds of highly enriched uranium buried somewhere in Iran. We don't know exactly where it is, and we don't have a path forward towards an inspection regime.
3: President Trump said he'd be uncomfortable with Russia or China retrieving that enriched uranium. 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
6: Bands of showers still filtering through the area. Should be like this pretty much through the entire evening. I'm Cy Albright. Here's what's trending in News Talk KZRG at 5:31. Missouri Governor Mike Kehoe is not going to suspend the state's 29.5-cent sales tax on gas. Why? He says it would instantly cost thousands of construction jobs and delay road projects all across the state. No jail time for animal cruelty. It's a 5-year deferred sentence for 34-year-old Kylie Estes of Afton, Oklahoma. She admitted to putting a 5-year-old dog in its crate, locking it, then throwing it into Grand Lake last summer. Again, this deferred sentence means she won't have to spend any time behind bars if she meets certain stipulations set by a judge. A guilty plea in a Southwest Missouri illegal gambling ring. 40-year-old Tushar Patel is an Indian national that was living in Georgia and admitted that he and his co-conspirators obtained $9.5 million from their wire fraud scheme. They had six locations, including one in Joplin, 2331 East 7th, where the old Vibe nightclub used to be years ago. The entire story is at newstalkkzrg.com. Missouri Southern softball competing in the D2 College World Series. It's game one. They are leading 5-1, headed to the sixth inning. I'm Cy Albright, Newstalk KZRG.
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11: Here's your KZRG forecast. Some wet weather still around into the weekend. Have some backup indoor plans. Saturday, the rainier of the 2 days, with Sunday a better bet for all-day dry weather. And brief heavy rain, the biggest concern. This does not really look like a severe weather setup. Showers and a few thunderstorms around through the evening. Some brief but heavy rain possible. Lows in the mid-60s. Some areas of scattered rain and thunder on Friday as well. Otherwise, partly sunny. Afternoon high in the low 80s. I'm meteorologist Mark Thibodeau in the KZRG Storm Center.
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2: Here's your KZRG forecast. As some wet weather still around into the weekend, have some backup in our plans. Saturday, the rainier of the 2 days, with Sunday a better bet for all-day dry weather. And brief heavy rain the biggest concern. This does not really look like a severe weather setup. Showers and a few thunderstorms around through the evening. Some brief but heavy rain possible. Lows in the mid-60s. Some areas of scattered rain and thunder on Friday as well. Otherwise, partly sunny. Afternoon high in the low 80s. I'm meteorologist Mark Thibodeau in the KZRG Storm Center.
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0: presidency. That's my guess. They have a number of problems, to be perfectly honest with you. They don't have the generals in place. They don't have the fuel, thanks to us, from Venezuela and from Iran. They've got to have the fuel. But I don't undersell their capabilities. It's just that they're not ready yet. And we ought to be selling Taiwan the equipment that they've already bought. They've already, ordered. But quietly, about a week or two ago, we suspended that for now. And I don't like that either. I'm just saying. All right, my friend. Thank you for your call. Hang in there. I can tell you're upset. I get it. Let's go to Chris, Palm Harbor, Florida, Sirius XM Satellite. How are you?
1: Fine, sir. I got to tell you something. You are the only idol I have left, truly. I have every one of your books. I never miss your shows, and I'm a Levinite from way back. I just want to make a couple of quick points. You're exactly right. This is what really bothers me. Any deal we make with these people isn't going to be the paper it's written on. And I think they're stringing us out right now. You're correct. I was in Beirut in 1982, and I know what it's like. I was injured there, and it makes me sick when I hear about a deal with these people. I think we have the force over there to do it. I think we ought to end it right now and crush these people once and for all, because I have people and friends of mine who were killed over there, and that's what I want to say. I'm sorry. I'm very excited about it. I love Donald Trump. I'm with him forever, and I want him us not to make deals, but to finish these people. That's all I have to say.
0: I get it, and that's a lot. That's important, and I'm sorry about the loss. And I want to thank you for whatever you were doing over there. You didn't tell me if you're the military or intelligence or...
1: Thank you very much. Thank you for taking my call. I'm going to listen to the rest of the calls.
0: Bye. All right. You take care. And we're going to continue calls into the next hour because the board is full and there's people all over the country who want to participate in this. And I don't blame you. I don't blame you at all, because this is a pivotal time. This is a crucial time. And one of the things I'm concerned about, as I mentioned earlier in the program, is no talks whatsoever about the ballistic missiles. And when you shoot missiles that have 2,000 pounds of TNT, 2,000 pounds each missile, the size of a big yellow school bus, each missile, and you're going to build an inventory of 8,000 to 10,000 of them, and that's not on the table? That's crazy.
2: Ah, just one late night cookie.
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0: 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It's 6 o'clock.
1: Could they extend the ceasefire again? I'm John Saucier, Fox News. The United States and Iran have reached an agreement to extend the ceasefire, but it does need President Trump's signature. We go to the White House to get more from Fox's Peter Doocy.
2: Secretary Bessent told us the big three things that have to be in this deal that has been agreed to by U.S. and Iranian negotiators for it to get President Trump's final sign-off.
3: Nothing is going to be on the table until we see the Strait of Hormuz open and the Iranians agree that they have to turn over the highly enriched uranium and that they can't have a nuclear program.
2: If that happens, though, a 60-day extension in the ceasefire will begin, even though ceasefire might not be the best word right now for this situation where Iran has launched at least one missile at Kuwait and the U.S. is striking Iranian missile sites they say pose a threat.
1: A U.S. official tells Axios that President Trump needs a couple of days to think about it. This deal requires both sides to negotiate how to dispose of Iran's nuclear material. The Treasury Secretary Scott Bessent addressing the Iran war, gas prices, and inflation during today's White House press briefing. Here's Fox's Kristen Goodwin with more.
4: Secretary Bessent telling reporters President Trump is not going to take a bad deal when it comes to Iran, saying the president has several red lines.
3: Iran has to turn over their highly enriched uranium. They cannot pursue a nuclear weapon. And the Strait of Hormuz, back to your question on energy, has to free transit. Navigation of the seas has to be free and open as it was before.
4: The secretary also revealing he had breakfast with Federal Reserve Chair Kevin Warsh.
3: And I believe that he will do the right thing to balance inflation and growth.
4: Calling inflation and oil prices short-term challenges.
1: Now, Iran has not confirmed its acceptance of this memorandum of understanding. President Trump said yesterday he's in no rush to close the deal. 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
5: Rain chances look to stick with us for a good chunk of our nighttime hours. I'm Ty Albright, and here's what's trending in News Talk KZRG at 6:02. There's a new storm siren policy in the city of Joplin. They're now going to set them off when there's a severe thunderstorm warning with a tornado possible tag on it. This, of course, after the EF1 tornado that briefly touched down near the Schifferdecker Park area, northwest side of town, the early mornings of April 24th. That storm, severe with tornado possible tag attached to it. But again, the sirens were not sounded. This official policy going into effect today. Fortunately, severe weather has been rather quiet for the month of May. The lawmakers want him to suspend the state's 29.5-cent gas tax, but Missouri Governor Mike Kehoe says no. It would cost thousands of construction jobs and delay countless road projects across the state. Guilty plea in a Southwest Missouri illegal gambling ring. Read more about 40-year-old Tushar Patel at news.kzrg.com. Also, Pitt State. I got some big plans for Kearney Smith Stadium. They're going to build a new donor-funded end zone facility to make those Gorilla game days even better. 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It's how we roll. I'm Cy Albright for News Talk KZRG.
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11: Here's your KZRG forecast. A little wet weather still around as we head through the end of the week. Keep the umbrella handy. Showers and a few thunderstorms are possible tonight. Brief heavy rain, the biggest concern. Not a big severe weather risk. Lows dropping down to the mid-60s. I'm meteorologist Mark Thibodeau in the KZRG Storm Center.
12: He's here. He's here. Now, broadcasting from the underground command post, deep in the bowels of a hidden bunker, somewhere under the brick and steel of a nondescript building, we've once again made contact with our leader, Mark Levin.
13: Hello, America. We're taking calls for another 30 minutes or so. Our number, 877-381-3811. 877-381-3811. Deal or no deal, America? The other thing I'm not seeing is any of the enforcement mechanisms. Rudy Giuliani posted the following. We love Rudy Giuliani. Iran's regime of terror has been vowing death to America endlessly for 47 years. They've slaughtered Americans and unresponded to acts of war over and over again. The American response was appeasement, encouraging further slaughter. When do we eliminate the regime? When do we eliminate the regime? Apparently never. We're not going to be able to contain them. We're not going to be able to manage them. And if they get 8 to 10,000 ballistic missiles, nothing we say or do is going to force them to do anything, even if they don't have a nuclear weapon. And if we open the floodgates of money to them, I don't care when we do it, the front end, middle, or at the end, that's exactly where that money's going, into more police state salaries for the Bushes internally and so forth. I don't think we can have that. All right, let's go to some of the callers, Mr. Producer. Let's see here. Sorry, folks, I got to pull it up. All right. Let's go to Bardia, our friend there from Dallas, Texas, the great WBAP. Go right ahead, please.
14: Hi, Mark. How are you?
13: I mean, I'm feeling great, but I'm not happy about this.
14: You're the same. All the Iranians feel the same way, too. We feel like we've been betrayed by Trump, by the way he's making a deal. And this is going to be affected by the election because a lot of Iranians backing him up. And if he do that, I mean, he's going to be in big trouble on that part. But that's beside the point. The point is that I don't know why he doesn't talk to the crown prince. He's the opposition leader. And about 7-8 months ago, he started a program. He put one of those logos, a scanner, on the TV, and he told the people, especially the military in Iran, to scan it and send their information to him so he can build an army inside the country. So by the time comes, they can rise up and take care of this government.
13: I mean, who did that?
14: Boots on the ground. The crown prince did that.
13: Yeah, well, the crown prince is double dealing now. The crown prince is telling our administration, end this, make a deal. He's very much opposed to military action. Of course, Qatar is opposed to it because they have a foot in both camps and they are a terrorist regime. Turkey is having a lot of say. Erdogan, who's another Islamist mass killer. So all the whole Star Wars bar scene is out there. And you basically have the UAE, Israel, and that's it, who are saying, no, this regime needs to be ended. Sad.
14: It needs to be ended, yeah. And one more thing about the Kurds that you were talking about. There is three groups of Kurds in Iran and Iraq and in Turkey, which these three is a different group of Kurds. And maybe he gave weapons or whatever it is to the wrong one. Some of them, just like Arafat, they fill up their pocket and then they don't give money or anything.
13: Yeah, but you know what this tells me, Barty, is this. In the 80s, under our great CIA director back then, Bill Casey, we knew who to give weapons to and who not to. And if there wasn't anybody to give weapons to, we trained certain groups of people. Now, we've been putzing around with a ceasefire, so-called, for 6 weeks. A lot could have been accomplished, I think, in that period of time, quite frankly. I've not heard of anything. That doesn't mean it's not happening. But you've got tens of millions of people there, I don't have to tell you, who want their liberation. And all this talk about they need to rise up, they need to rise up. Who's kidding whom around here? They did rise up and they were slaughtered. They need to be able to defend themselves when they rise up. And they need to be able to go on the offensive. They could get air cover from the Israelis and our Air Force. We have all kinds of technology, monitoring technology. We can tell them what to hit, when to hit. I don't know that we've done any of that. If we have, it's the biggest secret I've ever seen. Exactly. All right. All right, Barty, I understand completely. I really do. Thank you very much. Let us go to Michael, Pittsburgh, Pennsylvania, the great WJAS. How are you?
15: Excellent, sir. Thank you for taking my call. I have a question, and that is, I think that, sadly, does anyone realize what happens if one of the guidance systems on one of these nuclear missiles goes wrong? Like, everyone keeps worrying about what happens if it hits Israel, what happens if it hits America. You know, like, they dismiss it out of hand. Mm-hmm. But the thing is, if something goes wrong and mm-hmm. this ends up in Paris or Detroit or China, for that matter, we have a serious problem, you know, no matter where a nuke goes. Mm-hmm. And people seem to have forgotten it's not just America. It's not just Israel. This is a worldwide problem. And mm-hmm. I don't understand. Do you see what I'm talking about?
13: I see what you're talking about, but here's the problem with what you're saying. If we have a significant part of the population that's not even concerned that it might hit America, they're not going to be concerned if it hits Botswana. Do you understand what I'm saying?
15: Yes, I do.
13: I don't think people take this seriously, or enough people do. Clearly, this audience does, simply because it's never happened to us, or they've never seen it happen at all to anybody. So maybe they saw it on a film about the end of World War II or something like that. But that'll never happen to us. That can't happen to us. They'll never allow it to happen to us. And a lot of these people, young people in particular, they don't even know anything about 9/11. So, yes, it can happen.
15: Is reserved for, you know, the day, the movie the day after is reserved for, you know, third world countries or something.
13: Mm-hmm. No, you're right. All right, brother. Thanks for your call. Let's go to Bill, Arlington, Texas, the great WBAP. Go right ahead, please.
16: Mark, I agree with everything you said about this war, and we should have ended it weeks ago. I'm a longtime Republican Party activist here in Texas. I'm very, very worried about the November election. I am worried that if Trump doesn't get this over with soon so oil prices can come back down and inflation can abate, you'll get to September. The polls will they'll ask the voters, are you better off today than you were a year ago? They'll say no, and we will.
13: And all that's true. All of that's absolutely true. But let me give you another scenario. We cut a deal. We call it the greatest deal of all deals, but it's a deal. And the fact is, the regime survives. And the Democrats, they're not going to say that's a great deal. What an accomplishment by Donald Trump. They're going to say the opposite. They're going to say the regime's still there. They still have the capacity in the future to make nuclear weapons. They still have thousands of ballistic missiles. That this war was, what do they call, whatever they call it. And so that can hurt us in the midterm elections, too.
16: Well, that's exactly what I'm saying. I completely agree with you. We have to end that regime now, and we have to replace it. Yeah, with the people. The people need to be armed, just like you said, and they need to proceed to reestablish democracy in Iran.
13: Yeah, it just, even a 60-day negotiation period, that's two more months, for God's sakes.
16: Yeah, that's when I heard that, I freaked out because I think that this is going to doom us in the middle. And look, we've got a serious problem in Texas. We could lose a Senate seat.
13: I know. I'm so, you're right. You're 100% right about that one. Yep. All right, Bill. Keep up the good work, brother. We'll be right back.
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0: Breaking news as it happens on News Talk KZRG. 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Weather can change in an instant. Now you won't just hear the warnings. You'll see them coming with News Talk KZRG's Eye in the Sky. 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From sunrise to sunset, from clear skies to approaching storm fronts, we've got you covered. On air, online, and in the sky. Only on News Talk KZRG. 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
11: Here's your KZRG forecast. Is some wet weather still around into the weekend? Have some backup indoor plans. Saturday, the rainier of the 2 days, with Sunday a better bet for all-day dry weather. And brief heavy rain, the biggest concern. This does not really look like a severe weather setup. Showers and a few thunderstorms around through the evening. Some brief but heavy rain possible. Lows in the mid-60s. Some areas of scattered rain and thunder on Friday as well. Otherwise, partly sunny. Afternoon high in the low 80s. I'm meteorologist Mark Thibodeau in the KZRG Storm Center.
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2: News out of Major League Baseball as MLB officials propose a hard salary cap to union officials as part of the ongoing CBA negotiations. The proposal would set a $171 million payroll floor and a $245 million ceiling beginning in 2027. The Angels outscored the Tigers in Detroit 7-1. The White Sox defeated the Twins 6-2. And Ronald Acuna Jr. hit a grand slam at the top of the sixth inning to help the Braves crush the Red Sox 10-2. In the NBA, the Board of Governors has passed new anti-tanking rules called the 3-2-1 system that expanded the draft lottery from 14 to 16 teams, a regulation zone where the bottom three teams get penalized with lessened chances for the number one pick and flattened odds. OKC is looking to be the first team to reach back-to-back NBA Finals. Game 6 of the Western Conference Finals tips off at 8:30 Eastern time.
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4: Decision time for President Trump. I'm Tom Bergotti, Fox News. The U.S. and Iran are close to a deal to extend the current ceasefire by 60 days. It just needs President Trump's signature. But it could all be undone amid fresh U.S. strikes after an Iranian missile attack. Fox's Peter Ducey is at the White House.
5: Steve Witkoff and Jared Kushner's team have agreed to a deal with Iranian counterparts. Iranian leadership will need to approve it, and so will President Trump. And to get the president's blessing, there are three musts. The Strait of Hormuz must open.